0: It's the Greg B. Harrell Show. You know, if there's one thing that people are always saying to me, it's, Greg, what is something you can teach us? Mm. Oh, before going on a date, always research a person online to make sure they haven't done something terrible like murder or posting a live, love, laugh meme. Another thing people are saying to me is, Greg B. Harrell, you don't have enough news from Fresno on your radio show. And you're thinking, Greg, why would I care what's going on in Fresno? Well, Fresno is a magical place, as we're about to find out when we listen to another actual clip from the Fresno Television News.
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1: Spiegs, you're a clean man, okay? 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Can you imagine letting somebody step on your face?
2: No, I can't. 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
0: Mornings.

0: You know, people call 98 Rock all the time because you don't have to wait for the beep. We are the beep. Nope, no clue what that means. We're going to the phones.
1: Are you a stoner?
2: I like smoking, yeah.
1: How much of a stoner are you?
2: Oh, geez, like on a scale or like...
1: Oh, I think we got our answer. Yeah, on a scale in grams, how much of a stoner are you? I'll put it to you like this. Doritos.
2: Cool Ranch.
1: I rest my case, Your Honor.
2: What? I smoke every day, but I'm not high every day.
1: Now, is the marijuana the reason you talk in bumper stickers?
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2: Dexter and the Moon Rocks. Freaking out. Ooh.

It's the Greg B. Harrell Show. When was the first bootleg? Well, you're not going to believe this. The 1700s. What? Huh? Yeah, except back then, people would copy or bootleg official sheet music. See, thing was, back then, you didn't just go to a music store and buy the latest CD, vinyl, or tape. You went and bought a piece of sheet music, you took it home, and you played the song on the piano for yourself. So some folks started writing down all the notes and key changes and time signatures, then selling those bootleg versions of sheet music for under the asking price. And if you bought one, you just tuck it into your waistcoat or breeches.

0: and Marianne.
1: I still got a little ass, but I did lose some of it. There's still something there. I turned around, checked it out the other morning.
2: Did you?
1: Yeah, it was all right.
2: Squeeze.
1: Not this morning, but like Saturday.
0: Afternoons from 2 to 7, 98 Rock.

0: 98 Rock. Hey, thanks to everyone who calls into the show. It means the world. Well, okay, maybe not the world, but I mean, it definitely means a continent.
1: What's up?
0: Everything that isn't my bank balance.
1: Oh, man.
0: Yeah, overdraft is the upside down.
1: Yeah.
0: Yeah. Here, I got one for you. What was your most memorable concert?
1: Oh, my goodness. It had to be way, way back in about 1999 in Chicago.
0: Oh, who was playing?
1: Well, let's just see.
0: What's happening?
1: We had a lot of fun that night. We saw a lot of pretty colors.
0: Oh, no. Well, I mean, I hope you were polite enough to excuse yourself before kissing the sky.
1: My brother.
0: So who was playing? You really can't remember?
1: You know what? I probably never even saw them, but I do remember hearing them.
0: Uh-huh. And were they the only voices?
1: Oh, just yours.
0: Ew. That's worse than Where Did You Learn to Fly? Atari Jaguar, look it up.
1: No, that's the best one, Great B. Harold.
0: Oh, you. I am twisting my shoe into the ground and making an aw-shucks face. It's easy for me to do the aw-shucks face because I have so many oysterish qualities.

0: It's the Greg Beharrell Show, 888-760-1977. Scientists are developing a pill that will be the equivalent of a gym membership. Wow. Can't wait to never use then quit that.
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2: I was at a point where I was window shopping at CVS. 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
1: And we want to get you into the show. 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
1: And all kinds.

0: It's the Greg B. Harrell Show. You know, if you're like me, then you also believe I never throw my hands up in the air and wave them around. I care too much. But also, if you're like me, you're busy during the afternoon all week long. If that's the case, there's something very important you're missing. All the great TV that's on during the afternoon. Don't worry, I've got your back on this. Here's a sample of what you've missed on afternoon TV.
1: Unless you're a stoner, it's not something you'd see. So here's what you missed on afternoon TV.
2: Lunch was a good idea. Thank you, Douglas,
3: nice
2: for
3: job.
2: Demonstrating dander. Are you love dancing in real life?

0: 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Call in.
1: Sorry, just to be clear, that is me saying call in, not me saying the name Colin. But you know what? If your name is Colin, call in. Who is it?
2: Hi, darn.
1: Okay, well, this is great practice for my next blind date.
2: Uh-huh.
1: What you up to?
2: Oh, just painting.
1: You're painting? Ooh, everyone quiet down. We have an artist in our midst. What are you painting?
2: Oh, I paint different things, like wooden things.
1: You work on wood. That makes sense. I mean, placing your paint on the wood is better than placing your wood in the paint.
2: Uh-huh.
1: Yeah. Okay, so what do you paint on wood?
2: Yeah, like barns and everything.
1: You paint barns?
2: Yeah, they're what do they call them? They're made out of wood.
1: Yeah, I mean, I do prefer a wooden barn, but cardboard barn is easier to ship.
2: No, it's you get it from the crafts.
1: Oh, you paint miniatures.
2: Yeah.
1: Oh yeah, that's fun. Paint the barn however you please. Place it where you want. I mean, arguably, it's the best way to foster a god complex.
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We talked earlier on the program about how the first official bootleg music was actually just people copying official sheet music from an artist and selling it at a cheaper price. Okay, so what was the actual first sound recording bootleg? That was the New York Metropolitan Opera in the early 1900s. The person who ran sound for the Met hung a recording device above them as they played. But it's debatable whether those recordings were sold, used in-house, background music for an archaic answering machine. Hello, Klondike 555.

Kirk and Marianne, she's back. Joan Jett will be on the phone with us to talk about the Orioles, her favorite baseball team in the world, no matter what. That's at 4. Then last week, Kirk had an embarrassing moment, and it is still doing laughs in his mind. He'll share with us what happened, and then let's help him feel better about that faux pas. Tell us about times you did something that still makes you cringe. Then at 5, stream our show to hear the dirty word of the day. Get yourself some Smashing Pumpkins tickets. That's all tomorrow. Kirk and Marianne, 2 to 7 here on 98 Rock.

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2: Bro.
1: Yes, hello, my good man. What merriment will we find in our converse?
2: Hello, my good man. How might you be doing?
0: Well, you're speaking to a man that needs no introduction. But I will require an outroduction so process servers know who to track down. No, yeah, okay, you're right. The uneven reception matches the uneven bars required to perform the mental gymnastics required to understand that joke. So it's fine. It's Greg. This is Greg.
2: Dad, it's always fun.
0: You know, I didn't even believe you as you were saying that.

0: It's the Greg B. Harrell Show, 888-760-1977. Oh no, I meant to use fabric softener, not fabric hardener. My pants just called me a punk and refused to talk about their emotions.
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2: I was at a point where I was window shopping at CVS. 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

0: 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Egads. A phone call.
1: Can I request a song?
2: Yeah, yeah, of course. You know, I'll let you say it.
1: Okay.
2: So I need this in the following order. Your name, why you love listening, what you're currently doing, where you work, band you want to hear, when you first heard them, album that features the song you want to hear, and the song itself.
1: Okay. Am I supposed to say all of that?
2: I'm recording, so if you have any problems, we do have a safety word.
1: A what word?
2: A safety word. Just say it if you run into any problems. The safety word is pineapple.
1: Pineapple?
2: Exactly. And we're rolling.
1: I'm Michelle. I listen for my favorite bands. And what's after that? Hello? Pineapple?
2: Are you okay?
1: What were the other things?
2: Yeah, the other things. Your name, why you love listening, what you're currently doing, where you work, the band you want to hear, when you first heard them, album that features the song that you want to hear, and then the song itself.
1: Okay.
2: Okay, from the top.
1: I'm Michelle. I listen for my favorite bands. Pineapple.
2: Oh, no, are you okay?
1: What is it after that?
2: Yeah, it's so simple. Just give me your name, why you love listening, what you're currently doing, where you work, the band you want to hear, when you first heard them, the album that features the song you want to hear, and then the song itself. Here we go, from the top.
1: Hi, I'm Michelle. I listen for my favorite bands. I'm at home. I work in sales. The band's Pineapple.
2: Oh, God, are you okay?
1: What is the next thing after the work?
2: What are you asking? I don't understand.
1: After the work thing?
2: Yeah, I don't know what you're asking.
1: After I say the work part, then what is it?
2: Yeah, I don't. Pineapple.
1: What?

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1: Tuesday morning on Justin Scott and Spiegel, I got professionally stretched, and boy, oh boy, am I now loose. Scott's back. He went to not one, but two back-to-back fish concerts at Merriweather. Also, it's a Just the Tip Tuesday. Survival techniques teach us how to survive outside once we're finally kicked out of our homes. And I'm thinking about taking the family whitewater rafting. Give me some advice on how to survive when I get thrown overboard. Tuesday on Justin Scott and Spiegel.

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1: 98 Rock. This is a phone call that happened. So yeah, there's that. Or this, I mean. 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Let's be honest, there are far worse things your fingers could have been up to.
2: Is this Greg B. Harrell?
1: In the flesh. Because not in the flesh Rex clothing. But yes, this is Greg.
2: Oh, this is awesome. I've always tried to call this.

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It's the Greg B. Harrell Show. Okay, so we've been talking about bootlegs. Now, we've talked about how the first official bootlegs were in the 1700s when people would just copy official sheet music and sell it at a cheaper price. We talked about the first actual sound recording bootleg. That was the New York Metropolitan Opera in the early 1900s. Okay, when was the first popular bootleg as we know them? Unofficial recordings that made their way around a certain fan group. Well, arguably, the first official bootleg was a collection of Bob Dylan recordings called Great White Wonder in 1969. So popular was this illegal offering that it set off a chain reaction, and bootlegs were very popular well into the early 2000s. So you have that unofficial Bob Dylan record to thank for the person who recorded Pearl Jam from their pocket

0: Mark and Marianne.
1: Yeah, for energy.
2: Like a shot, yeah.
1: Yeah, right in the butt. I think they would put it in my testosterone, and then I take it orally now, and I'm not sure why.
2: Which hurts less, in my mouth or in my butt?
1: Yeah.
0: Afternoons from 2 to 7, 98 Rock.

0: 98 Rock, phone me. Because if you've heard this show before, you know I'm very phony. No, no, wait, wait, wait. Well, I appreciate you calling in.
1: It was nice talking to you.
0: Oh, my God, a compliment. I knew I would receive one someday.
1: Oh.
0: My grandparents were wrong. But in all seriousness, it's been quite a joy talking with you.
1: Oh, that was awesome. That's nice.
0: Yeah, yeah. More joyful than when milk hits the Rice Krispies.
1: Oh.
0: That was supposed to be a compliment, but I now realize I've compared you to cereal.
1: Yeah, that was me.
0: You know, all that said, I should pretend to do some work here. You know, press buttons, unpress them, the whole thing.
1: Okay. It's nice talking to you, Greg.
0: So that means you might call back sometime.
1: Definitely.
0: Yay!
1: Maybe.
0: Oh, okay. We went from definitely to maybe faster than Oasis.

0: 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At Greg B. Harrell on most of the social media. If it's not that, it's at Greg B. Harrell Show. Signs of a brave person. They run toward danger. They don't fear the unknown. They pronounce the word acai in public. Or is it acai? Is it acai?
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0: 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The following phone call was taped before a dead studio audience.
1: Listen, man, nice to talk to you. Wow, this is the thrill of my week. Imagine that.
2: Come on, a radio DJ is the highlight of the week? Oh,
1: yeah.
2: That's like the highlight of a bag of chips being the nitrogen gas filler.
1: Is that depressing?
2: No, I'm kidding again. I don't know why I do that. Some deep-rooted insecurity, I'm sure. It does make my day to hear your kind words. Thank you.
1: Outstanding. Keep up the good work.
2: Oh, I didn't know work was supposed to be a part of this.
1: Yeah, well, there's that too, huh?

0: Justin, Scott, and Spiegel.
1: The mushroom train.
2: Mushroom scene right
1: exactly.
2: now.
1: Exactly. You can like microdose, I've heard, and not even hallucinate. You just feel great, I've heard. There's a doll, and you don't have to eat them. You could drink it, I've heard.
0: Mornings.

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We were talking earlier on the program about bootlegs. You know, with the return of vinyl and other music formats of the past, think cassettes, CDs, we are also seeing the return of bootleg versions of albums around the world. The bootleg industry is growing again, but it's nowhere close to as bad as it was at its peak. In 2001, the peak of bootleg albums, it's estimated that 2 out of every 5 records around the world was a bootleg. The only place you'll find more fake is the person you pretend to be when you pass others in the hallway at work.

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0: 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Listen to this. My stars. This is something else. So what's on your melon?
1: Have you flown lately? Because we're flying later this year.
0: No. I haven't flown in a while, but I still have lots of baggage. Where are you heading to?
1: New York.
0: Ooh, the city that never sleeps. I find that so relatable, as evidenced by the bags under my eyes.
1: Oh, yeah. Yeah, we're actually going to be visiting my daughter and her grandbabies. So.
0: Oh, family gathering. Does everybody get along?
1: Well, I'm a Raiders fan, and my twin sister is a Steelers fan.
0: Well, I mean, at least being a Raiders fan has prepared you for dysfunction.
1: For sure.

Mark and Marianne. She's back. Joan Jett will be on the phone with us to talk about the Orioles, her favorite baseball team in the world, no matter what. That's at 4. Then last week, Kirk had an embarrassing moment, and it is still doing laughs in his mind. He'll share with us what happened, and then let's help him feel better about that faux pas. Tell us about times you did something that still makes you cringe. Then at 5, stream our show to hear the dirty word of the day. 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That's all tomorrow. 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

It's the Greg B. Harrell Show. I'm going to write my mental diary in moments. If you've never heard that before, a mental diary thought is the kind of thing that floats through your head where if you said it out loud, people will be like, what? That's what you think about? You can tell me that stuff. It's fine. In fact, here's a mental diary thought I had not moments ago. I'll be the first to admit that I was wrong. This art thing really caught on.

0: It's the Greg Beharrell Show. People will regret calling me lazy as soon as I get around to proving that I'm not. I like to close every show by writing a little something in my diary. So here we go. Dear Diary, Greg Beharrell here. It's sad that now I'm more surprised when something doesn't have a pumpkin spice version. Thanks for listening, everybody.
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1: If anyone owns a bird, I should say, congratulations, first off. You're doing God's work. 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And you replace that with your conditional love. And then you jam it into a cage and you explain, I'm going to work, like forever. Goodbye. And you throw a blanket on it. 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And you're like, I got a flight to catch. You remember flight? Play with the cat.

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1: Tuesday morning on Justin Scott and Spiegel, I got professionally stretched, and boy, oh boy, am I now loose. Scott's back. He went to not one, but two back-to-back fish concerts at Merriweather. Also, it's a Just the Tip Tuesday. Survival techniques teach us how to survive outside once we're finally kicked out of our homes. And I'm thinking about taking the family whitewater rafting. Give me some advice on how to survive when I get thrown overboard. Tuesday on Justin Scott and Spiegel.

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1: Have you ever tried to convince somebody that you're not crazy? How does that work out for you? Hey, Mike, I sent you a message on Facebook just to see what's going on, see how you're doing, see how you've been, see if you want to get together. You know, no big deal. You get back to me when you can. And I didn't hear back from you right away, so I went on Facebook to see if the message sent, and it did. You were on there just posting and tagging and liking things. You didn't get a chance to check your inbox yet. You will when you can. It's no big deal. It's no big deal. It's no big deal. So then I send you a text message just to see what's going on, see how you're doing, see how you've been, see if you want to get together. You know, no big deal. You get back to me when you can. And I didn't hear back right away, so I sent another message saying, did you get my first message? And I was like, well, if you didn't get the first message, you couldn't have got the second message. So then I sent a third message saying, sorry for all the messages. And then I was like, stop doing that. So then I called you just to see what's going on, see how you're doing, see you've been, see if you want to get together. You know, you get back to me, you can. It's no big deal. And I realized that I forgot to leave my number. And I know that sometimes people on Facebook are like, oh, you know, I lost my phone, or I got all new contacts or something like that. Or, you know, so I called you back just to leave you my number. And it rang once and it went straight to voicemail. So I know that you saw that I was calling. You hit decline. And then I got all pissed off and I was leaving this angry message like, what do you think, you're better than me? And I was like, you know what? That's not fair. Maybe you're online with somebody else. Maybe the phone was in your back pocket. You hit the button by accident. Who knows? The point is that if you just take a few minutes out of your precious day to give me a call back, we can hash this whole thing out. Maybe even have a face-to-face. I think we owe it to each other after everything we've been through, even if the end result is that we never talk again, which is clearly what you want, and for all you know, it could be what I want too, but you're not going to know unless you pick up the phone and call me back and let me prove to you that I'm not crazy.

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1: I like being Catholic. It's a cool religion comparatively because it's easy. It's real low maintenance. All you got to do is show up once a year for midnight mass. We're out drinking anyway. It's way harder to be Jewish. They have a lot of laws. 613 laws to abide by. That's rules. That's way too much work for me. I can barely handle my 10 commandments. Well, some of y'all don't know. Some of y'all don't know any Jewish people because you grew up in small towns where they didn't have any. That's how I grew up. In southeastern Louisiana, we didn't have any Jewish people in my hometown. When I got engaged, my mom's like, I don't understand something about your husband-to-be. I'm a little confused. Now, is he going to be celebrating Christmas? Well, no, Jewish people don't celebrate Christmas. Is he going to celebrate Easter? No, Jewish people don't celebrate Easter. As a matter of fact, they get a lot of for that day. I just think the world would be a cooler place if we all just understood each other, you know, laughed a little bit together. It'd be really kind of cool. I think it's probably hard to be Muslim. They got to get up every day at 5:30 to pray. That's why they're pissed off. They're sleep deprived. I got a plan for peace in the Middle East. It doesn't involve any bloodshed. All we got to do is go over there and take away all their alarm clocks. And give them Ambien. Sleep, Ahmed. Sleep.
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1: I love my dad very much. We're very close. He's like a father to me. And he's one of my most vivid memories as a child was when my dad was teaching me how to ride a bike. And my dad would walk next to me and hold on to the back of the seat so I didn't fall over. And we lived at the top of a hill. And my dad was like, "You should go down that hill." And I was like, "I'm scared, Dad. What if you let go?" And he was like, "I'll never let go. You're my little girl and I love you. You just go. Just go." So I went down this hill and I'm barreling down. I look up behind me and my dad's at the top of the hill laughing. Oh, look at her go. Yeah, and I crashed into this bush and I scratched my knee and my dad had to take me back to the house. I was crying. He had to put a band-aid on my knee. And I asked him, I said, "Dad, why did you do that?" And he said, "One day you'll understand." And I did understand when 2 months ago after his knee surgery, I was pushing him in a wheelchair in a parking garage. It's like, "You're right, Dad. I do understand."

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1: I'm so glad I don't go to school now, man. Bullies are so mean, and now they kick your ass and put it on YouTube. You go home, your mom already knows you got your ass kicked. It's like, Mom, I know, sweetie, Fat Kid Cries got 42,000 hits. Your ass swapping went viral. Congratulations.

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0: today on Kirk and Marianne, she's back. Joan Jett will be on the phone with us to talk about the Orioles, her favorite baseball team in the world, no matter what. That's at 4. Then last week, Kirk had an embarrassing moment, and it is still doing laps in his mind. He'll share with us what happened, and then let's help him feel better about that faux pas. Tell us about times you did something that still makes you cringe. Then at 5, stream our show to hear the dirty word of the day. Get yourself some Smashing Pumpkins tickets. That's all today. Kirk and Marianne, 2 to 7 here on 98 Rock.
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1: And all

Meanwhile, the Democrats have a primary in South Carolina this weekend, and Bernie Sanders, who's had trouble attracting African-American voters, just got a high-profile endorsement from Spike Lee. Spike Lee taped a radio ad for Bernie Sanders. He said that when Bernie's in the White House, he'll do the right thing. In other words, Spike Lee just threw a garbage can through Hillary Clinton's pizzeria window. You know, it's a weird election when Spike Lee is endorsing the oldest, whitest man the world has ever seen. Are we sure Spike isn't confusing Bernie with Deion Sanders? Because

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1: Tuesday morning on Justin Scott and Spiegel, I got professionally stretched, and boy, oh boy, am I now loose. Scott's back. He went to not one, but two back-to-back fish concerts at Merriweather. Also, it's a Just the Tip Tuesday. Survival techniques teach us how to survive outside once we're finally kicked out of our homes. And I'm thinking about taking the family whitewater rafting. Give me some advice on how to survive when I get thrown overboard. Tuesday on Justin Scott and Spiegel.

That's right. Justin Bieber's new song, What Do You Mean, is his first ever Billboard number one single. Bieber wrote the song in response to the question, does the defendant understand the charges before him?

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1: 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We'll have your full forecast coming up.
2: 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It kind of looks like rain. I don't know.
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0: If you're in the movie business but were snubbed by the Oscars this year, don't worry. You've still got 2 days to make the in memoriam reel, okay? How bad do you want it? How bad do you want it?
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little universal moments that we share separately, the things that make us the same. They're so small we hardly ever talk about them. Did you ever look at your watch and then you don't know what time it is? And you have to look again and you still don't know the time. So you look a third time and somebody says, what time is it? You say, I don't know. Do you ever notice how sometimes all day Wednesday, you keep thinking it's Thursday? And it happens over and over all day long. And then the next day, you're all right again. Do you ever find yourself standing in one of the rooms in your house and you can't remember why you went in there? You ever been talking to yourself and somebody comes in the room and you have to make believe you were singing? And you hope to God the other person really believes there's a song called What Does She Think I Am? Some Kind of Putz?

0: 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If you know, you know. 98 Rock. 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

0: Justin, Scott, and Spiegel. 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
1: Round of applause. How many people are wearing fake mustaches tonight? No, you're not. I wish that was true, though. It's so fun to wear fake mustaches. Me and a buddy of mine, my friend Kevin, I used to live down in Austin, Texas, and we'd wear fake mustaches all the time, just go hang out. It pisses people off when they see you wearing a fake mustache. They just don't like seeing people have fun. Like, we'd put on our fake mustaches in our suits, we'd apply for jobs and stuff. Give it a shot if you're unemployed. Wear a fake mustache to your next job interview. There's no jobs out there anyway, so have some fun. This is totally a true story. I did this too when I was down in Austin. We would take fake newspaper ads out in the paper, and this is totally a true story. I took an ad out in the Pets for Adoption section of the paper, and the ad read, "Free beagle puppy will be put to sleep if not adopted soon. Call this number," right? And then you call the number, and the voicemail you get is, "Hey, this is Ron. If you're calling about the puppy, I already killed it. Anybody else leave a message?" It's a funny idea. It's good on paper. I thought I would get, like, all these great angry voicemail messages of people losing their minds, and I'd listen to them and laugh because I'm a bad, horrible person. But nobody left a message. Like, 25 people a day would call, and they would just hang up. Like, they were devastated. They all made the same noise. They were like, like, sad. Made a whole town sad for my own amusement.

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1: I was at a point where I was window shopping at CVS. 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

today on Kirk and Marianne, she's back. 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
1: Very first night I was booked to do a gig, all the clubs have different nights, like they have Puerto Rican night, they have Latino night. I was obviously meant to be booked for UK and Ireland night, they accidentally booked me for African American night. We were all surprised when I walked out on stage. I spent 10 minutes pretending I was an albino, it's all I could think of. Eventually, when I started speaking to the crowd, I said, you know what, when I grew up in Ireland, I didn't have any black friends. It's not because I was racist in any way. It's simply when God set out his ice cream stall of the world, Ireland was the vanilla. That's all we were. God didn't want us to have any outside influence that may have led to jazz or hip-hop or any sort of rhythm whatsoever. I think most people have figured out that Irish people don't even dance. We just stand in the same place till we get really angry at the floor. That's all we do. We just stand there till eventually we're just like, I hate the floor, I hate the floor. Joined by lines of people hating the floor at the same time.

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1: I was at a red light recently, and the light turned green, and the guy behind me honked for me to go. Has that ever happened to you guys? Light turns green. Burn! I'm like, dude, it just turned green. I'm like, you don't talk to me like that. I got nowhere to go. All I do is watch Pawn Star marathons. I'm a pretty simple guy, you know? So I just throw it in park. I'm like, now nobody goes. He's like, meh. I'm like, no, buddy, legally that says I can go. And the dude just keeps talking. I'm like, no, you don't yell at me, right? And then later I realized I was totally wrong, right? I may have been wrong, but I know that he had a limited vocabulary. Because I was in a parking garage, and I was behind a car, and the thing went up, and I was like, burn, and the dude was like, what? I was like, I meant it in a helpful way. And then it dawned on me, there is no courtesy horn. There is no helpful horn. We need a second horn that's mellow, that ends in a question mark, that's like, murr, like, it's just kind of being like, you're cool, man. I just want to know if you see something. Murr. I mean, driving would be awesome. If you're at a red light, it turns green, you just hear, murr. I'm like, thanks, man. And then I'd hit my thank you horn, meet mom, and go.

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1: Tuesday morning on Justin Scott and Spiegel, I got professionally stretched, and boy, oh boy, am I now loose. Scott's back. He went to not one, but two back-to-back fish concerts at Merriweather. Also, it's a Just the Tip Tuesday. Survival techniques teach us how to survive outside once we're finally kicked out of our homes. And I'm thinking about taking the family whitewater rafting. Give me some advice on how to survive when I get thrown overboard. Tuesday on Justin Scott and Spiegel.

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1: I'll tell you, there are things that I do now that I'm single that I've never done before in my life. For example, if I'm going out, and this is sad, if I'm going out to a party or a dance or something, anywhere where I think there might be a girl and I might meet a girl, before I leave the house, I do stuff I never do. Like I'll make my bed. I'll make my bed because I'm like, a girl might see this bed. It's got to look like the cover of a Crate and Barrel catalog. I want it to look real nice. Guys, I don't make my bed. I've never made my bed. What am I, a recovering alcoholic? I don't need structure. I sleep in the same swirl of cop sheet as I mule kicked it off the evening before in a fever dream. I've never made my bed. I jump right back into that like a caramel center in a Ben and Jerry's flavor I call Lonely Man's Dilemma. I've never once made a bed. Tucking it in, guessing. I don't know how to tuck it in. Like fancy, like a hotel. Spraying down Febreze. Hear the truth. No time for a wash. Spray down some Febreze. This is awkward. Floral scented desperation all over the sheets.

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1: I was at a point where I was window shopping at CVS. 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

0: and Marianne.
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2: Like a shot, yeah.
1: Yeah, right in the butt. I think they would put it in my testosterone, and then I take it orally now, and I'm not sure why.
2: Which hurts less, in my mouth or in my butt?
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1: I do shows at colleges sometimes, and when I do a college show, I do an interview with the school paper, and the result could be a horrible article. So I want to share with y'all this article from a gig I did at Eastern Illinois University in Charleston, Illinois. This is all real and in print. A human being wrote this. And then they sent it to a higher ranking human being, an editor, and that person said, yeah, let's go with that. Quick-witted Burris set for laughs. Comedian helps bring diversity to campus. Wait. I'm responsible for bringing diversity to your campus? Because you realize the type of diversity I bring is very temporary. Because I'm leaving as soon as I get my check. This town sucks. It was a phone interview, and sometimes when I do phone interviews and a journalist is boring, I just start saying crazy stuff to make it fun for me and make the most out of my time. And she said, what do you talk about in your comedy? I said, I talk about the straights. And she put that in the paper, for real? His performances include comedic jokes relate. Wait, comedic jokes? As opposed to all the other types of jokes that are out there? His performances include comedic jokes related to personal stories, current events, the streets, and even food, he said. What? Even food? Who else is talking about food in a comedy game right now? Nobody, just Hannibal Buress, that's all.

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1: Kobe, you've got a memory for the ages, pal.
2: Yes.
1: What did this story come from when we were talking pretty privileged last week? Do you recall?
2: Yes.
1: It was on Friday. What was it?
2: This came from our special guest last week, Sean Stryker. Scott was talking about his features.
1: Yes. Are you familiar? Joe Robbins with WBAL TV 11, Sean Stryker.
3: I am.
1: He went up in the Blue Angels. I'll never forgive him.
3: I was in here when he was in there.
1: Yeah.
3: Tell him about that.
1: Furious. He also did a bit about the sober, curious movement. And you just look at a Sean Stryker and you go, the way you look, the height you are, the jawline you have, the hairline that's coveted, you go, life's got to be at least 5% easier for you.
4: You know what? I'm a fan of Sean Stryker.
1: We all are.
4: But one thing among the many things I was ruminating over the weekend, I was a little annoyed because when he came up here on Friday to promote his segment and you guys are kind of fawning over his beauty, he wasn't really humble about it.
3: Oh.
4: He was like, you know, I think Scott said, when did you realize you were so beautiful? And he kind of played into it. I don't think he was joking.
3: It kind of
4: annoyed me. I'll be honest with you. It was like, be a little humble, for God's sake. And I also heard him when he was leaving the studio. He's like, I got to get out of here.
3: Oh, you got to get out of here. Like, you guys
4: hey, are, you want to be on
3: these
4: the show.
3: Trolls are
4: you don't want to be
3: me.
4: On the show. Keep walking. Sorry.
1: Yeah. Sorry. I don't want to. Okay. Good to know.
3: Did you feel like he didn't want to be around people as ugly as you guys?
1: He didn't want to look at us?
3: Is that it?
4: No. I mean, I think we get a little bit. Some people are fearful of us. A little bit of a bad rap.
1: Scott always asks the question, what have people downstairs told you about us?
3: Yeah.
1: And we're not pantsing anybody. Speaks is not flicking a lit
3: cigarette
1: at anybody.
3: Be careful up there.
1: We're not knocking anybody's tray out of their hands. But he was real gunshot.
3: Trepidatious.
1: Yeah, but then to hear that was tacked on during what I'm now calling the final appearance of Sean Stryker, that get me out of here.
4: And I'm very complimentary of him. I keep telling him, mm-hmm. And I've been telling the powers that be, he's got a great radio name, Stryker.
1: Yeah. It's amazing.
4: Stryker Radio.
1: What is it? K-Rock had a Stryker
4: for
1: the longest time. Yeah,
4: I'm a fan. I just...
3: Do you think he views this as a stepping stone and that he's on to bigger and he'll be in New York, he'll be in London?
1: No. He knows this is the big gun here,
3: okay.
1: WBAL TV 11, legendary, century-long brand.
3: National anchor.
1: Heading upstairs
3: is
1: the step down. It's the idea of going upstairs to go downstairs. So, yeah, noted that we were thinking life's got to be a little easier. When does this happen constantly? In what medium? Stand up.
3: Oh, yeah.
1: That there are some dimes out there that are as funny as crib death, and they're getting a lot of gigs.
3: Here's what's...
1: A lot of gigs. Look at a festival lineup and go,
3: yeah,
1: okay, let me look at her. And, I mean, she's your uncle after three Schlitz knock-knock joke funny, but for whatever reason, she's getting five bookings over the course of a weekend when our friends are getting turned down that are regular working national comics.
3: Yeah, that never bothers me because if you're gorgeous, it's not going to get you laughs. You still have to be funny.
1: You'll get laughs, but they're not genuine.
3: Yeah.
1: You're going to get the I want to bang you laughs.
3: Yeah, but I don't even think
1: you're going to get clapter.
3: Yeah. Well, if you're super hot and you're a female and you go on stage, you better be funny because if you're not, first of all, the women in the audience already hate you.
1: And the other female comedians that are great. Of which there are many that might not have that Met Gala invite look. Oh, they're going to be your worst enemy.
3: They hate you,
1: they
3: too.
1: They will actively undo you.
3: And then the men in the audience are fearful of laughing too hard because their significant others
1: don't. If they're with their significant other.
3: Yeah.
1: But if they're not, then they sound like seals.
3: I'll also say, though, comedy is the only place where attractive men, it doesn't help you.
1: No, it's interesting.
3: It might even hurt you a little bit.
1: Yeah, well, in some cases. But, I mean, you got the Matt Rifes of the world.
3: Right, but that's...
1: gorgeous, but their fan base is so vastly female that it's doing them well.
3: But you're talking about the exception. I mean, maybe Gary Goldman. I'm trying to think of even...
1: No, but it is an exception to the rule. For the most part.
3: The best-looking men in comedy are sixes and sevens.
1: I'm going to be very selfish here. There was a review on Reddit of the special from that
3: Chaos
1: I
3: Chaos Theory.
1: Back in 2025, that just some random was like, I don't like that he's fit.
3: Yeah.
1: I'm like, nah, I guess
3: that matters.
1: Yeah, I'm like, I guess I could have worn a hoodie.
3: Because people want to look at you as some sort of everyman, right?
1: Some sort of
3: relatable,
1: dumpy looking,
3: right,
1: slug. Because when, you know, when you're less attractive, and again, I don't think anybody here is going to get a Vidal Sassoon endorsement anytime soon, but we're beautiful in our own ways. When you're unattractive, you got to develop a personality.
3: Oh, yeah.
1: You have
3: to. You're also not a threat.
1: Yes.
3: If that makes sense. Yeah.
1: Oh, God, it's the Bill Burr joke about, you know, instead of women supporting people in WNBA, they're now cheering on their fat friend who tried on a bikini for the first time, full well knowing they're not a threat. It's the pretty privilege. 410-338-1098. Do you know people who have got the pretty privilege? It could also be the height privilege. I mean, what the vast majority speaks, I think you hit a stat once that, like, the vast majority of presidents have all been, like, 6'1 or taller.
3: Well, the taller president has won every election since the advent of since the Nixon Kennedy debate until Bush Gore, they're 1 inch apart. And then once Biden beat Trump, then all bets were off. But for the most part, the taller candidate always wins.
1: Yeah, it's that pretty privilege, man. I've seen. There's the there's a really funny cartoon out there. It's like an HR cartoon of like some guy who's, you know, kind of looks like Drew Carey leaning over and asking some lady in the office like, "Hey, what are you up to this week?" "Hey, you get away from me, creep." And then the very next panel is someone that you know looks like you know, messy leaning in like, "Hey, what are you doing?" Their eyes fawning like, "Oh, I don't know, what do you got going on?" Like, "Oh, you're clearly ugly." God, Vice did this thing of them showing a guy, I think they had some plant that was like seeing who would hold doors for attractive versus unattractive people. I tell you what, if you ain't attractive, you're opening your own doors. It just showed the building of these people getting doors held for them or not.
3: So I think I would hold the door for most people, but I will say that if I saw an attractive woman and she was a distance away that I would normally go in, I would wait.
1: I would run out there and pick her up and drag her to the door.
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7: Witherspoon.
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11: We all get distracted when we drive, whether it's from our phones or kids in the backseat bickering. But how we handle these distractions can be

0: look back at something and go, what the hell were they thinking? I mean, what were they doing? Like, I always think of, like, the Egyptians had some pretty wildly ahead of their time surgical techniques where they would, like, drill into the head to alleviate brain swelling. And you're like, okay, we do that still. We'll actually remove pieces of the skull.
1: Maybe we're a little smarter about it now.
0: We're a little bit more pinpoint.
1: Yeah.
0: Because they would just do it if you couldn't sleep.
1: Sure.
0: Great. I remember there was like a generation hundreds of years ago that the amount of crap that they attributed to, you've got bad blood.
1: Yeah, here's some leeches.
0: Here you go. Let's just suck you dry. 410-338-1098. What do you think 100 years from now is just going to be archaic as hell? Let's go to Renee, who's been very patient. Renee, good morning.
2: Good morning.
0: Good morning. What do you think? We look back at a century from now and go, what the hell are we doing?
2: Okay, just to comment on what you just said before that, they still use leeches.
0: Yeah, but I think we were kind of like using them way too much back in the day. Like,
1: I'm out of leeches.
0: Yeah, she's got swollen feet because she's pregnant. Cover her in leeches.
2: So the two things that I think are, one, organ transplants. I think that they will be 3D organs.
0: You mean like they'll print fresh organs?
1: You don't need that heart.
0: Yeah, or you can even get an aftermarket heart.
1: So you think they will be artificially created, not they won't come from other, got it, cadavers or whatever.
2: Correct. And then the second one is dialysis. I don't think that we will still be taking blood out of someone, filtering it, and putting it back in.
0: Do you work in the medical field?
2: So. Yes.
0: Okay, I was going to say, you sound like you know what you're talking about. Are we on the cusp of any kind of like nice breakthrough?
3: But don't be ridiculous.
2: You know what? If you look at how much the field of medicine has changed in the last 20 years, I think it's like mind-blowing.
0: Yeah,
1: in a good way or a bad way?
2: A good way. I don't think that, I think less invasive procedures and, I mean, there's always the downside is that we're doing things that maybe don't make sense. And that's a very American practice.
3: Like
2: so,
3: studying how many cups of coffee will kill you instead of finding a cure for cancer?
2: Yeah, something like that.
0: Yeah, I can see it. And Renee, you want to watch an interesting film about something you alluded to. It was a Jude Law, Forest Whitaker sci-fi film from 2010 called Repo Men. And it was slightly in the future, not a ton, but a little bit, where what she predicted came to pass, where you got a new set of lungs, a new heart, new livers, whatever you needed, but they're made by like Samsung and Kawasaki.
1: Yeah. It's 3D printed by Tommy Simbazo.
0: And if you missed a payment,
1: they shut those things down.
0: They take it out of you.
1: Oh,
0: now, they'll come back and repossess
1: give us back
0: the
1: our
0: thing.
1: Lungs.
0: Yeah. And then one of the repo men needs one and he has trouble and the repo man has to run from repo men. Let's go to Keith. Keith, I think this is already in the throes of happening. What's going to be looked on as ancient so many years from now?
4: They call it the retail apocalypse. I think shopping malls and most brick and mortar retail are going to be gone.
0: You know, I think.
3: Oh, wait till I go out on a limb there.
0: Yeah, that's. I think it's already happening.
1: I think CDs will be gone. Cassette tapes.
0: Do you know CDs are having this weird resurgence?
1: They are.
0: People like physical, not the way vinyl has.
1: Right.
0: But people kind of like holding something.
1: It's always a matter of how you play it.
0: Yeah, to be able to have something to play
1: in. Do you have a CD player?
0: Now, you know what, Keith? What do you think is like the death knell of retail? Because I've got a theory. What do you think is the thing that's killing it?
4: I mean, obviously Amazon. You know, people just don't feel like they need to actually go in and risk getting into, you know, mall scuffles or anything that's just going on that's, you know, it's troubling that you know, happens in that kind of public environment.
0: I think it's the second part of that the solution is the Amazons and the Walmarts and the Temus and the Etsys, what have you. But the problem is people.
1: Oh, yeah.
0: That, like, listen, I've been in all these, like, little mom-and-pop shops. There was a range I used to shoot at, and I stopped because the guy was such a son of a bitch that ran it. And I'm like, I don't want to go in here.
1: Oh, you don't like the people that are the retailers. You don't like
0: them. The retailers, like, some of the people are so miserable. If I could teach you two to be phlebotomists, I'd give Joe, Nurse Joe and Dr. Spiegs the needle to take blood out of me instead of having to go into a lab core, which is run by people that couldn't hack it at a Wendy's. It's the people at some of the places that you go, oh, man, Amazon's killing the retail experience. I'm like, the retail experience is killing the retail experience.

0: I'm thinking about what's going to be left, right? What's going to be left? So you have to entertain people. They'll still be for music and comedy.
1: Still be music,
0: that'll
1: comedy.
0: Have to continue to exist, right?
1: Unless theaters have adjusted. Theaters have adjusted pretty well with the big comfy seats. Yeah. More food options.
0: Sports. That
1: sports
0: won't change.
1: Will never change.
0: Yeah.
1: Sports will be the same.
0: Restaurants.
1: Restaurants. We love going out to eat. I bet you'll see chemotherapy change. And x-rays change. The way that we bombard ourselves with like x-rays and stuff like that, they're going to look back, oh, and they were dumping radiation into themselves. That sure, it killed the cancer.
0: Well, that's the idea, to almost kill you, but kill the cancer. That's the idea, right?
1: Yeah, you walk yourself up to the edge of death.
0: I can't believe that's the best solution.
1: I know. I feel like down the line, they're going to go, I can't believe these guys are Chernobyling each other to get rid of it, and now, you know, we found this enzyme in the Amazon.
0: It is odd that not a lot of times, but you hear that's what causes cancer. What they're using
1: now to
0: get rid of it.
1: Nuts.
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1: And now, another horrible memory from Spiegel's childhood.
2: My grandfather asked for chocolate ice cream.
3: Can I get some of that chocolate ice cream, Joshy?
2: So I removed a pint from the freezer. I put it on the kitchen counter and grabbed a bowl. I proceeded to shovel one scoop while holding part of it with the spoon and the other part of it with my finger. My grandfather saw my finger touching the ice cream and was repulsed.
3: Oh, God.
2: He said, "It's okay, Josh. I'll just get some later."
3: It's okay. I'll get some later.
2: Devastated, with my feelings hurt, I ran to my room. Moments later, my mother knocked on the door and said, "Josh, come downstairs. Your grandfather's leaving, and you don't know how long he's going to live."
1: This has been another horrible memory from Spiegel's childhood.
4: Traffic, Tony Thornton.
5: Yeah, let's take a look at traffic this morning. So far, so good. There was an early morning crash on 95 South at Caden Avenue. That was cleared out pretty quickly. Looks like traffic's back to normal as you head down toward that southwest corner of the Beltway coming out of the tunnel. So no issues there. 895 and 95 looking really good heading down from the Rosedale split. Beltway traffic's looking pretty good right now. There was some overnight pavement operations over near Pikesville on the Beltway, but that's been picked up in time to get out there and drive. No issues on 97, Route 50, all clear in Anne Arundel County. If you're heading towards the Capitol Beltway, no problem. 95 and 295 looking good all the way down to 495. From the Clinton Electric Traffic Desk, I'm Tony Thornton on 98 Rock.
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21: Come on, wait.
22: You ain't getting this anywhere else. 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
23: No.
22: You ain't getting this.
23: No.
22: God, please, no.
23: That's what we do.
8: Oh, yeah. Hang on. 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
22: Grow
24: up. 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
7: Good morning.
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7: 695. Certain parts of 495, the southern crust of Pennsylvania, and as far as you can take us west and east. Globally, if you download that 98 Rock mobile app, you want to go to Trifecta? It's the single greatest end of summer concert, gathering, party. Call it what you will. It's a blast. We got the food trucks, the bands. If you download that mobile app, there's an app-exclusive contest. What's up, Paul Manna?
24: My daughter's pumped for that, man. She brought it up yesterday. She's like, "We're not out of town for Trifecta, are we?" I guess there's like a, she's got like a text thread going from, that still is going from last year. And she's like already pumped to meet all of her friends out there and party it up at Trifecta.
7: That's awesome. Yeah, the brand has grown. It's the brainchild of Paul Manna. And, you know, he used to do the Shindig. He's done a bunch of other stuff around these parts. But Trifecta really is his Sistine Chapel. And we want to see you there. We always have a presence. We've hung people from cranes. We've brought Josh on stage in full Hannibal Lecter gear. We've sang with bands. We've pro wrestled. Lord knows what we'll get into this year at Trifecta. It's the end of summer, if my memory serves me correctly, and rarely does it.
8: 26?
7: It is Saturday the 26th. That's correct. Yeah, we'll be there.
8: Hell yeah.
7: Are you familiar at all? I know, Kobe, you are. Are you familiar at all with the concept of the back rooms, what the back rooms are online and the movie that they made about it and all that? The back rooms?
8: You mean the movie or?
7: There's a movie that's based on this internet phenomenon. It's been around for, God, what do you think, Kobe? 10 years, 15 years, the back rooms?
4: I want to say about 15 years, yeah.
7: It's just been part of internet lore forever. That finally they made a movie about. It's good. It's not great. It's good. It's worth once it's streaming free. Give it a watch. But the concept of it is these weird back rooms of places you feel like you shouldn't be in. Like if your mom ever had to have you use the bathroom at a grocery store that didn't have a bathroom and they'd ask an employee like, I'm sorry, my son's about to make a real mess in aisle six. Can he use your bathroom? And they'd swing those huge metal doors and there would be like a weird hallway that you're like, this isn't meant for me to see.
13: Mm-hmm.
7: I shouldn't be back here. It's called the liminal space, the large unsettling space. And there's just been 1,000 games and YouTube series and this guy, Kane Parsons, whatever. I had a whole ass nightmare. You were not in yesterday, but the night before, Sunday into Monday. I bring this up because apparently our Kobe isn't sleeping well either. I tend not to dream much. And when I do, it's flashes of stuff. I'm out on a skateboard. I'm back in high school. A lot of times I'm in here. Sometimes it makes no sense. I'm sitting in the back seat of a car with people I don't know who's driving, and then I wake up. But if I had any artistic capability, I could draw this dream frame by frame.
13: Whoa.
7: I haven't dreamt this hard and this memorably. My ass was stuck in the back rooms. And it was horrible. It was everything that I needed it not to be. Waking up in one of those, like swatting.
4: Borderline panic attack.
7: Where you're like swatting at the wall. I found myself like looking over at Mud. She's, thank God, still asleep.
24: Dude, just quickly, I don't mean to derail. I apologize. I swear to God, this is a fact. You just jogged my memory like last week or the week before. I had a dream that I killed Kobe.
7: Oh,
4: what?
7: Damn, that's a nightmare.
24: I think I shot you or something. And I don't know why. I don't remember in the dream. It was awful. And it was one of those ones where I woke up, I was so happy it was a dream.
7: I've had those.
24: It was so terrifying, and it was such an awful experience. It took like 10, it took a while to like
7: pull yourself out of.
24: Yes.
7: And go.
24: Yes. I was like, oh, thank God
7: that's not real. I've had a few of those. One of which I'll tell you about one day after we don't work here anymore. And we are shaking hands over a beer.
24: God, that was not real.
7: Yeah. That is one of the ones where. You know what it is? It's the dream equivalent of losing your keys and finding your keys.
24: Yeah.
7: You're like, oh, God. Oh, my nightmare is over. Both literally in some cases. Yeah, you wake up going, what the hell? Yeah, that one, that was this thing where I'm just wandering this never-ending hallway. And we have some very backrooms-looking hallways around here. They're gussying up the place. They're adding some stuff. We've got the Hearst Commandments on the wall. Best is our standard. We've got the green wall upstairs. We're adding some flair. But for a while, I mean, the hallways were sterile. And I think my brain knocked those things loose. And I was late for something in here. It was kind of a work dream. And I'm wandering these never-ending rooms. And every room you'd walk into would have another door. And that hallway on the other side of the door would branch into two separate directions. And I'm looking at my watch. And I don't own a watch. So clearly it was a dream. And it was, I'm getting panicked. For whatever reason, I remember the time. It was 1 o'clock. I had to get on air at 1 o'clock, and I'm wandering these hallways. Thank God that creature from the movie wasn't in it. All right. The captain, that nightmare brought to life. That's a horrible villain. But still, I get in this morning. I actually got in early because I didn't stop for breakfast. I just packed mine. So I shaved about 5 minutes off my drive. And wouldn't you know it, your stuff was already set up.
4: Honestly, I got in before Taylor Bennett got in today.
7: Damn.
24: Yeah. Time to get here. Were you not sleeping? You got out? You woke up?
4: I got here like 2.
7: What?
24: Jesus.
4: Yeah, it was one of those nights where like I came back from the gym. I was like, all right, cool. Ate, showered, everything. I'm ready for bed. I'm like, okay.
24: What time did you get in bed?
4: I got into bed at like 9:30, 10 o'clock.
24: That's late.
4: And I was like, okay, time to sleep now. Okay, now. and nothing was happening. So I just reached a point. I said, you know what? I'm just going to drive here, sit in the parking lot, sleep in the car, and just hopefully that works. It did not work.
7: It doesn't work. The boss does leave his door open.
13: I've heard you on, like, no sleep?
4: Yes. Currently no sleep.
7: Well, I'm buying Celsius today for the room. Okay. Not those Apple ones. Those Apple ones. There. Oh, geez.
4: I beat you to it.
7: Okay. You got the big tall can. Oh, you got the tall boy. Yeah. Dan, you got the brown paper bag can. Okay. You got the hobo size bullet. Good for you. That's like, that's got the 300 milligram and a standard.
13: Well, that's not healthy.
7: Kobe, that's you're going to get huge kidney stones.
13: Did you have, why weren't you sleep? Did you have caffeine before you went to bed? Did you have pre-workout before the gym? You're going to the gym late, huh?
4: No, I went to the gym at like 5 o'clock yesterday.
13: It's not that late.
7: It's late. And for our hours though, if I went to the gym at 5 o'clock, I think I might be a little
13: wired,
7: geeked for a while. Cause I try and get to bed between 7 and 8. If I'm up past 8, I've messed up. Some nights you can't help yourself.
4: What it was, like, I took a little power nap when I got home, and I was asleep for like an hour.
7: Oh, one of those ones where you wake up exasperated and frothing with rage?
13: Home from the gym?
4: No, like, from here. Like, I got home from clocking out here.
13: Oh, yesterday was Monday.
4: I took like an hour-long nap.
7: Yeah, yeah.
13: Keep forgetting.
7: Yeah.
4: Okay. I mean, like, if I take a nap after leaving here, it screws me up.
13: Oh, really? I got a nap.
7: I've done my best to fight off the naps, so I'll go home. I'll try and go to the gym, but I'll go home and do something to, like, stay awake. Like, I'll play a game or something, and if I can fight through it, I'm good. But I've had a couple of days where I'm, like, you know, Ghost of Yotai, Atsu's cutting through the Yotei 6, and my head does one of these dips. I'm like, oh, Christ. Okay, I'll go lay down for 30. But anything more than that, I wake up, I'm doing the knocking lamps off the end table, swatting at my neighbor's pets. Yeah, not great. Damn, you should definitely... Do you ever keep a pillow or anything in your car?
4: No.
7: I keep a pillow in my car. Blanket's a good idea. Yeah, just go into Justin's office. That farted up sofa his. It's not comfortable, but it's what we got.
4: I mean, I'm alert. I'm here. Like, I don't feel any, like, dips happening right
7: now. Give it time. 8 o'clock, we're going to get loopy Kobe. I can't wait for it. Oh, this is all artificial energy right now.
4: That's going to be
7: this
4: all right.
7: This is brand new wired. Yeah, you're going to be real goofy around 8. You're going to get silly. We'll try and get everything done we need to get done and get you on your way. Young Will will be here to help out. He always does. But,
13: it's not good. Worried about you.
7: Yeah. We need your best. And you tried. Hey, the fact that your first instinct was, I'll just go to work early. That's going to look good on your employee review. Okay. That will come up. Speaking of our mutual love of radio,
16: peep the fit. What do
7: you all
16: think of that?
7: Huh? We have vintage.
18: Oh, wow.
7: What car talk.
18: Huh? Oh.
7: Well, click and clack.
18: Are you familiar with Car Talk, Cody?
4: I'm not, but I like it.
7: The Tappet Brothers, ever. One of the greatest radio shows in history. Click and clack, the Tappet Brothers. I once around here, one of them has passed, RIP to one of the goats. I wanted them to syndicate and rebroadcast old episodes. There's a catalog of them somewhere. I feel like on weekends, we could play Car Talk for like an hour, and it would do numbers on a weekend. It was just these two hilarious old Italian brothers that would like lightheartedly ball bust each other, and then you would call in literally with car questions, and that's it.
4: Question.
7: And they would give the greatest advice.
4: Why are they called Tappet Brothers?
7: You'd like Tappet. Tappet some.
4: Oh.
7: Yeah, like Tappet. I don't know, it's Tappet, or...
18: Maybe it's... I always thought it was their last name.
7: If their last name's Magliozzi, or what is it? It's the Magliozzi brothers. And it was like, you know, click and clack, the sound of a car, just
18: here,
7: tap on it.
18: I have it right here.
7: Oh, hell yeah, dude. Hold on, let me turn some Car Talk.
20: Running those ads, it's not your father's Oldsmobile, and they showed that beautiful 56 Oldsmobile 98.
7: Right.
20: Everyone said... Wow, that's the one I want. I don't want that piece of crap you're trying to sell me now. So the names all have to go, and they're going to have a whole resurgence.
21: Wonderful to hear your voices. I love your show. My husband and I love your show.
20: And you're from Massachusetts.
21: And I'm from Maine.
20: Maine, ah.
21: Yeah.
20: So what's on your mind, Betty?
21: I was calling about my Mazda. It's an 87 Mazda. And the little
20: Mazda what?
13: They diagnosed it.
20: Yeah,
13: in like 2 seconds.
21: 87, and it's going great guns. I love it. It has 201,000 and some miles on it.
20: Mm.
21: The question I have for you, which is a curious problem, occasionally it won't start.
20: Yeah.
21: I've never worried about this because I have an infallible technique.
20: Have you checked the starter?
21: Just jumping out the door, putting one foot
0: what
21: on the ground and one foot on and one hand on the wheel
0: and pushing it
21: in park. And then I will hear a little sort of a loud click
0: that's
21: in the front like suspension section.
0: Ooh.
21: And then it will start invariably. So I don't worry about it.
0: You have a standard transmission?
21: No.
0: Automatic.
21: Yes.
1: And when it doesn't start, you turn the key and it pretty much does nothing except make a click maybe.
21: That's right.
1: Okay, got it.
21: What is it?
0: It's a starter. Wow.
1: Well, I think what's going on is the starter.
7: The starter. Yeah. It's always the starter.
1: It's partially engaging.
0: Oh,
1: it's
0: not engaging.
2: That's exactly what I just said. Your starter's
0: your
2: not engaging.
0: Starter, dude. And there's sponsors.
2: New starter.
0: Yeah, there's sponsors. Their law firm, Dewey, Cheatham & Howe.
2: Yeah.
0: Their bookkeeper, Marge Inavera, and their official spokesperson, Howie Evasive. God, they were great. They'd rip off like 50 of them, dude. Yeah, there's, I grew up on Click a Clack, the Tappet Brothers, and I saw this. This is like a reprint of something. It's not an original, but I saw this. I'm like, whatever you want for it, I'm paying for it. So Car Talk, one of the best to ever do it. JSS continuing to keep the flame lit. Josh Spiegel, he'll diagnose what's going on with your news automobile. Try the starter. He's on his way in just a little bit to give you a 6 o'clock news preview. It's Mammoth Distance on 98 Rock.

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0: can't stop the spirits when they need you. This life is more than just a read-through.
1: World Cup is over. Spain wins the damn thing. Argentina loses their mind. Fist fights on the pitch when they're done. All's well that ends well. Nothing like a good brawl to end World Cup. But one of the fun stories out of it was all the foreigners finally getting to visit the United States for a huge international event that they covet, the World Cup, every 4 years. And you saw the stories from, you know, the Scottish drinking Boston Dry to the Japanese cleaning up stadiums when they left to Norwegians doing the Viking rowboat right in the middle of Times Square. It was awesome. And BuzzFeed put together this article. I guess they interviewed some of the outgoing foreign fans about, clearly you had a great time. Enjoy our barbecue, our thick women, our thick, well-fed women. All right. And they had the misconceptions of what they thought America was going to be like until they got here. And some were funny. Someone thought, I thought everything in America is bigger thing was a joke. And then I ordered a medium drink.
2: Yeah.
1: And it was just a trough, an absolute trough. Here's another
2: one. That's part of the reason why we're so, like, fat as a people. I mean, it's a good thing, but it's also not a good, like, it's not a good, you know, it needs that much soda.
1: We're left to our own destructive freedoms.
2: Yeah.
1: Christ. We're allowed to have 64 ounces of soda. This one is so head-scratching to me. I thought this was an international thing, but I guess maybe it's just us. When I asked visiting cousins from Australia what they found most surprising, they said that school buses are real. They thought that school buses were a movie and TV trope. In Australia,
2: how do they get to school?
1: They take the public transportation. There's no such thing as school buses.
2: Huh.
1: If you got to get to school, you take the bus. Just the regular bus. The cheese? That's not real. Another one, this is all of our Cape Verde friends, people coming from islands. Someone wrote when they came here from a small island nation, I'm assuming like a Cape Verde, the fact that you can drive in a straight line for hours is weird.
2: Because, oh, well, Cape Verde is probably tiny and windy.
1: Yeah,
2: because
1: they're all tiny as hell.
2: We were just talking about that. Who was telling me that they drove across country? And you've done it, too. And you said Kansas is like
1: mind-numbing.
2: Oh, yeah. Flat and straight.
1: You don't remember the last 40 miles of your drive.
2: My buddy Todd was talking about that. He's like, Kansas is the worst.
1: I love this one, and I can speak to it. My misconception was that Los Angeles is a glamorous place.
2: Ah.
1: It was an absolute dump for the most part. Anybody ever been to downtown Los Angeles? Not Silver Lake, not Hollywood, not San Diego. Los Angeles doesn't exist. It's five small cities orgied together into a large city. The actual downtown of Los Angeles is about the size of Baltimore. It's not very big. And it's disgusting. It's absolutely disgustingly unkempt. Like, there's certain areas of Detroit that I prefer to downtown Los Angeles. So, and then there's so much sky. Anytime I say this to anybody, they look at me like I'm nuts. I live in a huge British city where there's skyscrapers and buildings everywhere, all densely packed together. I feel the way it blinds you to everything else. That big, beautiful American sky.
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2: And let's get a look at the roads. Here's Tony Thornton.
6: Yeah, a couple of accidents in Anne Arundel County this morning. One on Jumpers Hole Road at the East-West Boulevard traffic circle down there. And also there's an accident on Medical Parkway at Jennifer Road in Annapolis. Police and response are on the scene. Start to see a few more cars on the BW Parkway, 295 heading south between Arundel Mills Boulevard and Route 32. Speaking of Arundel Mills Boulevard, there's some emergency road work. The off-ramp from 100 eastbound to Arundel Mills Boulevard currently is shut down. 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
7: Morning.
2: Morning.
1: Why was a man arrested for surfing? Plus, you've heard of petting zoos, but a pop-up monkey photo shoot in a Towson parking garage?
2: Jesus.
1: That story straight ahead.
7: Okay. Towson fallen. Jesus.
2: And from the Rice Law News Desk, Josh Speak.
1: You expect to leave a concert with a t-shirt, maybe a sore throat, not someone else's urine on your pants. A man from New York says his family's night at Morgan Wallen's show at M&T Bank Stadium turned disgusting when the guy sitting behind them allegedly unzipped his pants and started urinating on them. Man says it hit his leg, his wife, even his 8-year-old niece. He says the problem started when he asked the man who was on his phone to stop being loud and stop bumping his seats. Moments later, the man was relieving himself right on his family. He flagged down Maryland Transportation Authority police, but officers told him they couldn't arrest the man because they didn't see it happen. And his conversation with police has gone viral on the internet. Now police say they have opened a criminal investigation.
7: Now, Speaks, I don't know much about law, but I do know a pretty familiar term in the world of law, and that's evidence. And I have a feeling if you look at the back of the seat and the floor, you're going to find evidence. And that evidence is hot, cheap beer urine. Now, I'm not saying you got to get a top-tier 20-year into the force detective to take samples and run it back to the lab for analysis. You could probably just breathe in and go, that's urine. And that lines up with what the man just told us. Also, you can ask someone. You can go, did that guy pee? And they will probably go, yes. That's insane to me that they didn't immediately be like, just shoot him in the knee. I mean, if you're peeing near an 8-year-old.
2: Yeah.
7: It wasn't there. Correct me if I'm wrong. I thought there was a time, if there maybe still is, that if you got caught urinating in public, that technically was exposing
2: yourself.
7: Absolutely. And you could catch like a sexual indecency rap. Like you're clearly showing your bird. Mm-hmm. And okay, you had 19 crushes at the game. You were about to pop. You tried to go behind a dumpster. You failed. But I mean, you're in a stadium full of people.
1: Jumbotron.
7: Just throw that dude in the paddy wagon. Yeah, listen, you know, I'm team cop around here. That was a bad job that day. There's an 8-year-old. Also, he's lucky he ran into the guy that he ran into, the peer, because I'm going to guess about 90% of people that you would do that near that had a child with them, or maybe not a child, hands on site. They're coming across the seat and just turning your lights out, because it's kind of a guaranteed win if you think about it. This guy's schmeckles hanging out. He's not in a defensive stance or a combat stance. He's paying attention to his unit.
1: I think I know what you're putting out.
7: Yeah, he's got one hand on his baby maker and the other hand defending himself. That's a win.
8: I mean, I may or may not have been a part of something similar at some point in my life. Not me, but I was, you know, maybe someone I was with.
7: In proximity.
8: Yeah, listen. I mean, not as crowded as this. Maybe it was the upper deck of Shea Stadium at a Mets game. Okay.
1: Yeah.
8: Listen, you get those big beer cups, and then, you know, someone ends up peeing in one of the cups, and then
1: a little splash.
8: You put the
1: back.
8: Cup on the ground, and maybe the cup gets knocked over. You know, it's just... But that's upper deck. There's no one around. We're just in the middle of nowhere. We're young. We're dumb. I don't know why this guy just didn't go to the bathroom.
7: Yeah.
2: We found a human toilet.
7: My friend Muma And some people pay for that in brothels. He used to tell this great joke about his little nephew, his seven-year-old nephew. He went outside to go play some front yard football with him. And he goes, oh, my God. What is that smell? Did you your pants? He goes, yeah. He goes, why don't you run inside and use the bathroom, guy? It's right through the front door. He goes, I was just having so much fun. I didn't want to stop. Yeah. He's like, I want to know what that level of fun is that you go, you know what? I'm going to my pants. This is too good. This is too good to stop. This Morgan Wallen song is too much of a jam to get up and walk 2 minutes to one of the many bathrooms at M&T Bank Stadium. Because you know that there's probably people on staff at various venues, not just M&T. When they see a certain act coming, they go, we're going to need a crime scene cleanup team at the end of this. Like when they had the Dude Perfect guys out there, that was probably an easy night for the custodial staff. Maybe some spilled popcorn, some kid dropped a soda, standard stuff. But if they've got Morgan Wallen coming and you've just got 5,000 whores dressed up as cowboy prostitutes.
9: Oh, yeah.
7: And a few of them decide to drink on a empty stomach all day long. I got to see it in person. It was awesome. It was awesome. They're probably going to spray and pray and hope nobody notices. That's a tough day for the staff there.
1: Tough day. Real tough day.
9: You've heard of petting zoos, but a pop-up monkey photo shoot in a Towson parking garage. You heard me right. Two men have been arrested for allegedly renting out exotic animals for selfies, including a lemur and a spider monkey and snakes. Baltimore County police identify the men as 22-year-old Vernon Crowfey III and 25-year-old Jaden Evans. They were allegedly running unlicensed photo shoots with these exotic animals. One of the shoots inside the parking garage at Towson Town Center. The men advertised on social media. Cops set up a sting in Parkville and arrested the fellows. They found even more animals at Evans' home in Middle River. These guys got the animals in North Carolina. Not allowed to have a lemur and spider monkey here, at least as far as I know, without some sort of a special license. The lemur and spider monkey were also living in poor conditions here and have now been taken to the Maryland Zoo where they'll get the care they need.
7: You will be photo-shooted.
9: Yeah.
7: What in the Haiti is this? This is some weird third world nation tourist trap crap out front of the resort that your wife insists on going outside of to explore the local flavor. I hear they've got this nice favela that's got beef patties. There's only been 6 stabbings before breakfast.
9: There was also, I think one of the photo shoots, I think 3 women were being photographed in the parking garage holding snakes, and there was a ring of fire around them too. And now there's damage to the garage, to the
8: ring
9: pavement.
8: Of fire is a good touch.
9: Yeah.
8: Are you letting someone put a snake around your neck?
7: Absolutely
9: Hell
7: not.
9: No,
7: don't like snakes to be
8: on the
7: with.
8: Shoulder.
7: TBD. If it's cute and hasn't torn off any faces.
8: What else do they, a parrot? A parrot you put on your shoulder.
9: I had a parrot, there's this thing, I mean, when I was a little child, my family there's this place in Florida where you go, the whole thing is like a parrot tourist destination. I forget what it's called.
8: Parrot World.
9: Something like that.
7: Parrot Cove.
9: It's like full of parrots, and all you do is meet parrots.
7: Yeah, hell yeah. They just like land on you and stuff?
9: They have professionals put them on you.
8: So parrot, yes. Snake, no. Monkey, TBD.
9: Those parrots, though, they could take off a finger.
7: You ever been to a butterfly sanctuary?
9: Oh, God. Oh,
7: yes. They cover you.
9: I have been sitting out on my deck, and there is a butterfly every day that comes that flies so close to me, it almost land. It's gonna land on me one of these days.
7: Much like a cardinal, do you think that butterfly contains the spirit of
9: a
7: former loved one?
9: I think I do think that.
1: Get me out of this butterfly! What the hell, man? I thought I'd come back at least as a dog.
9: Yeah.
1: This is the worst. My life cycle's like 3 hours. Yeah. See you again soon is something.
9: Yeah, it's really weird. I try to have my phone out there with me because I want to take a picture of it. of a butterfly sitting on me.
2: Is that a deceased loved one visiting? Is that what that is?
7: There's the cardinal. That's a big one. And the butterfly, I'm just kind of making that one up, but I'd like to believe. Butterflies also cannot fly in a straight effing line. For the life of them, it is just the most schizophrenic flight pattern. We went to this butterfly sanctuary years ago. Evan was probably three. Just wobbling around with his fat little ass. And kids everywhere. It's a butterfly sanctuary, clearly. And they just ask you, let the butterflies may land on you, but don't reach for any. They're very delicate, clearly. Please do not touch their wings. They're covered in that like powdery film, and you know, it could affect their well-being. And I'm seeing there's an employee that's like standing near like a trash can. If you need any help, ask me questions. You got the little name tag on. Hello, my name is Bryce. And I'm just kind of walking around, just gonna give him a nod. Good to see. And I look down, and there's clearly like a foot in front of him, a mangled and smushed butterfly. Yeah. The thing landed and someone just crushed it. And you just see him kind of like just scoot it off. You just see him kind of scrape it off the floor and kind of like try and kick it under a counter. So some poor kid doesn't have to see a monarch butterfly that got turned into paste.
9: I once found a dead butterfly in my yard when I was a kid, and I nailed it to a piece of wood and hung it up in my room.
7: You are going to love your birthday gift. Oh, I can't wait.
9: Oh, I don't want any gift.
7: It's already in my house. Okay. It's going to be just that story lines up.
2: Birthdays, did you just say you don't want any gifts?
9: That's what I said.
10: Save that audio.
9: I don't like birthdays.
10: Friday comes and I don't have anything.
9: I don't like birthdays. They're meaningless.
7: It's just one step closer to oblivion. This story, though, Towson needs to hire a PR person at this point.
9: Yeah.
7: I mean, between every... And by the way, this is the most adorable Towson hullabaloo that you've had. No one got beat.
9: Maybe they need this sort of photo shoot to attract shoppers.
7: Like I said, throw them in prison just for that flyer.
9: We've talked about reinventing malls. Maybe have something like this.
7: Like a zoo.
9: Yeah, and photo shoots with exotic animals.
7: Photo shoots.
2: Wow. No. You just turn the exotic animals loose in the mall.
7: That's okay. Fun.
2: And then you can pay like $100 to see if you can survive.
7: Yeah. Yes, if you can make it one end of the mall without a bengal tiger just ripping your ass in half.
2: Sprint.
7: Oh, God!
10: Claire's. Like an escape room.
7: My husband was torn apart by
2: wild animals.
7: He was torn apart by a cheetah. Inside of the Hot Topic. It was horrible.
2: And you, now you don't put weapons in there, right? We don't want to hurt the animals.
7: No, but we give them, like, we have the ability to, like, climb out of the way. We have things, we have, like, barricades, stuff we can get behind. There's no offensive capability for us, but we can, like, duck and hover behind stuff. I love that idea. I'm dumb enough to probably do it. Here's $100. Let's see if I have a pack of coyote tear me apart before I can make it to the Sbarro's.
9: Finally, a surfer has been arrested in Colorado. He wasn't surfing waves. What is it called? Hanging 10?
7: Yes, right. Hanging 10. All 10.
9: He wasn't hanging 10.
7: That's what happens when Scott takes his pants off.
9: He was surfing on the top of a train.
7: Oh.
9: Yeah, he was naked on a train.
10: Naked?
9: Yeah, he was naked. Daniel Balance allegedly broke a window on a Union Pacific Railroad locomotive.
7: I'm sorry, his name is Daniel Balance?
9: That's right.
7: Okay.
9: Hopped inside the train, then went on top in the nude. Police released this statement. For those of you who had the unfortunate experience of seeing this gentleman, we want you to know he was arrested. Daniel expressed his love of vodka, beer, and playing the banjo. Unfortunately, we had to separate him from those loves and the train ride.
2: Why do they consider it unfortunate? That's probably the most fortunate thing that would happen to me all week if I saw a dude naked surfing on top of a train high on everything.
7: I saw that. I'd be like, well,
2: oh God, hell yeah.
7: All downhill from here. let's just call it a day. Because I had a guy up there in his own mind, he can hear Dick Dale's Miserloo playing in his brain while... I mean, could you imagine if Mike saw that? He'd be like, well, that's the equivalent of seeing Halley's Comet. And by the way, the photo, whatever you're thinking he looks like, dear listener of the program, you are right. I'm looking at the photo that Josh took for the Sedgwick County Sheriff's Office. And yes, he looks exactly like what you'd think he'd look like.
1: A real-life subway surfer.
7: He does, man. The guy, oh, I used to love that game on mobile. That was one of the first mobile games I've had where you jump and get all the coins.
1: Yep.
7: Yeah, burnt a lot of time in a dentist's office playing that bad boy.
9: WBAL TV 11 weather. Today in Baltimore, cloudy, humid, afternoon thunderstorms. Some could be severe. 88.
8: Hey, I was thinking, should we get Alina Lee up here?
9: Sure.
8: Is it worth it?
7: I am always down for a visit.
9: If she wants to visit.
8: Because, I mean, I've been hearing about these storms. They're supposed to be pretty freaking bad.
9: Yeah, it could be bad today. I got some storms coming.
7: There's a storm coming.
9: Yeah, if you want her up here, I suppose we can. We were talking yesterday about Sean Stryker.
7: He's on screen right now. I was praying you saw.
9: I was look. I love the guy. I'm a fan, and I keep saying I love his name. It's so radio. Stryker at night. Stryker radio. I just thought when I think you Scott asked him when you know like what's it like.
8: Being good looking.
9: Yeah.
8: Or when you first realize that you are one of the chosen ones.
9: I thought he could have been a little more humble.

0: Is it?
1: Wait, so we're not allowing him back?
2: No, he can come back if he'd like to.
0: Justin said that. I didn't say that. I just was pointing out that.
1: Hasn't he earned the right to be smug? He's beautiful. He's successful. He's better than us.
2: Well, you take that crap down the hill. Okay, you take that crap down to Fox 45. You're at 3,800. Okay, just a building full of humble people.
0: Yeah,
2: a bunch of everymen.
0: I didn't care for the attitude.
2: I think if you interviewed him about his time up here, he could summarize it as by saying,
0: "I'd like an apology next time he's up here."
2: Yeah, we demand an apology.
1: I think he's. This is my take on it.
0: Yeah,
1: I think he's. Very insecure, and he's very shy. And his aloofness and his that comes. I think it's misconstrued. I don't think he is that. I think he's a very sweet, unassuming, very nice man.
0: Well, I thought that. Yeah, I've said he's very shy. Nevertheless, I think he should have said when you said he was attractive. I think he should have said he was ugly. That's what I would have said if somebody.
1: But he's not.
0: Told me. He should have lied.
2: Lie right to us.
0: Definitely.
2: Like, me? Me? I don't even have any mirrors in my home.
0: Man is beautiful, but still, he doesn't have to shove it in my face. Anyway, just my two cents. If we still had pennies.
2: Oh, which we don't. And stores are now asking for exact change when you pay for stuff, because they don't have any pennies themselves. My neighborhood grocery store, out of pennies.
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2: Speaking of breaking, I got stretched. I got stretched real nice. I got it professionally gaped. I went in to get stretched. I thought I was going to be working with one technician, and then I saw the actual technician come walking out the back. And I went, I'm about to be real, real... real limber. My friend!

0: morning. Scott and Spiegel, you heard me reference it earlier. 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So, yes, yoga was, it just didn't seem to be my thing. I don't think the ladies wanted me there. I did one sample class. It's too small of a group to get, but still, I could just kind of see eyes going, get him out of here. That was like a year and a half ago. The chiropractor thing, it's nice, but it's a little violent. It feels good.
1: I know, but I was reading about it, too, and they're saying, like, that's, the good is not, it's so fleeting.
0: It's temporary.
1: Yes.
0: It is temporary.
1: And part of it is just, like, that initial, I mean, what do you even call it? Like,
0: the crack. It's right there.
2: Yeah.
0: And then a day later, you feel.
1: It's almost like an endorphin rush or something, and then it's very, but stretching.
0: Stretching.
1: Dude, I've been stretching a lot lately. Especially over the weekend, I went to two concerts back to back at like, oh, near 50 years old. I'd take some time to stretch.
0: You did? It's smart.
1: Oh, yeah.
0: We're getting a full fish recap after Val. So I went into one of those professional stretching places and I did the consultation. And it was this lovely young woman behind the desk. And as a matter of fact, I think she was like a finalist to be a Baltimore Ravens cheerleader. Crazy shape, super sweet, and I get all signed up to go back in to get stretched about a week ago. And I go in, and I didn't see anybody else, so I'm just assuming you're the person. And I go in, and I head out onto the table, and I meet the dude.
1: Oh, hell yeah.
0: And he walks out, and I go, oh, no, I am... This guy is going to turn me into a Bavarian pretzel.
2: Yeah.
0: Ex-state trooper, football player.
1: Spread him.
0: Just, let's get these knees as far apart as possible.
1: Now,
0: nicest
1: where
0: dude.
1: Is this?
0: It's called the Stretch Zone, and it's in Annapolis. Guy could not have been nicer. Like, he's just a real, like, kind of gentle giant type.
1: What's it cost?
0: It's for four sessions, it's a little over two bills. And the more you get, the cheaper they are. And I just kind of signed up for a monthly package. So it's a little over $200 a month.
1: $50 to be stretched?
0: It's more than that. It's about all total.
1: How many
3: well,
1: sessions?
3: Four times 50 is 200.
0: It's over that. It's like 240 all total. So it's more like $60. And Jesus wept. You could stretch yourself, but until you have another man... A man that is one of the dudes that you could tell stood in a highway and told a tractor trailer to pull over with his bare hands. You go, yeah, I'm going to feel stuff I've never felt.
4: Was he wearing a state police trooper hat?
0: He wasn't. He was wearing a very nice Stretch Zone polo and some shorts.
1: Is this like a full body stretch or do they focus
0: on? Specific. You can get a full body.
1: Yours was what?
0: Lower back and legs.
1: Got it.
0: I'm trying to limber up my legs to skate again.
1: Yeah, my hips always feel so tight.
0: Dude, the amount... And he goes on a 3-5-7 scale. He goes, clearly the famous 1-10 scale, 1 the least, 10 the most. We never want to get you to a 10 because that's going to hurt you. And a 1 doesn't get anything done. So I want you to walk me through and you talk to me. I don't know your body. You talk to me. You tell me when you think that's a 3 and then I'll get you to a 5 and then I'll get you to a 7. And... You just, when you feel like you're in the throes of a powerful man's grip, you're strapped to the table. So your arms and like chest are strapped down. The one leg you're not using is strapped down. And the one leg he wants to manipulate is the one that's still
1: you're
0: free.
1: Strapped down?
0: Strapped down. And they start bending you. And I left that place a half an hour later. You'd have thought I was Mr. Fantastic. You'd have thought that I could join Cirque du Soleil. My ass looked like Gumby.
1: It felt good.
0: Unbelievable.
1: Yeah, I think this is where you need to be, and I probably need, we all need to be. I think the like the cracking and all that is.
0: Oh, you get it there. You're
1: yeah,
0: being,
1: but
0: you're
1: it's
0: being
1: better.
0: Bent so
1: it's
0: much.
1: All, it's a, like it's a more of a muscular thing. You know what I mean?
0: Oh. And I saw, by the way, as he's midway through stretching me, I did see the smaller woman come in, and she starts working on a client. She's bending them all to hell. But I got the big dog. And
1: did you fart or anything like that?
0: I held one in. The minute I went outside,
1: grunts?
0: Grunting, whimpering. Oh! He did say I was very flexible.
1: There you go.
0: And I was like, thanks, Zaddy. Yeah, he... It's intimate, too.
1: Aren't we getting a place? Is there a place coming up here, Kobe?
2: We're working on that right now.
0: Still. Yeah, we're working on one. But I needed it done because I knew that I was going
1: to... Maybe I'll go to... Because there is one right by my house. I know exactly what it is. It's called Stretch Lab, and it's in the Simonium Fairgrounds Shopping Center. And I drive by it. It's right next to the GameStop. And maybe I'll just go get like one session just to feel it.
0: And you buy these things in units. And if you don't use them, you could just use them next month. So they stack up. You never lose them. And
1: how long ago was this?
0: This was last week, last Thursday.
1: Are you still feeling good? Or how long does it last?
0: I felt nicer for days, but it does take nonstop body work.
2: I guess that's how they get you.
0: But you keep going in. And the more limber you become, the longer it will last.
1: It says, Stretch Lab says, don't just stretch, get stretched.
0: Oh, I got stretched?
1: Get stretched.
4: Well, what are the qualifications?
0: Oh, funny you should ask, because he walked me all through it.
1: Okay.
0: It's months and months and months of training.
1: Okay.
0: Before they get to touch one person. They know the complete human anatomy.
1: Okay.
0: Physiology.
1: Yeah, they're not going to let somebody do that. They'll get a lawsuit.
0: Yeah, this is not like a fly by night thing.
1: Nah.
0: These people train. And when I was in this man's capable hands,
1: yeah,
0: it was. There was a few moments I bit my lip. I was like, "Don't do your thing around him. Don't do your bit. Don't make F me eyes near him." And by the end of it, I felt nice. I got my next ones on Thursday. I'm going to probably start going Thursdays at noon.
4: Okay, that sounds like a good time.
0: I want him in here or someone in here. Because you're constantly dealing with back stuff. I'm wondering if you could stretch that out.
4: Well, I just started seeing a chiropractor.
1: Oh.
4: And he's doing some wonderful things. He's giving me exercises, too. And it's actually helping.
0: I had a good chiro that would not just... It wasn't just crack, crack, crack, crack, leave.
4: Yeah.
0: Like those... what's the one called? The joint? If you go in there at 2, you leave at 2:05. A good chiropractor, you'll be in there for a half an hour. They'll move you around.
4: Yeah, it's 15 minutes.
0: That's a nice session.
4: Yes.
0: The ones that are just like neck, neck, back, back, arm, by. No.
4: I love the hug.
0: Oh, I love the hug. God, when they lay on top of you and do
4: Right.
0: Oh, it's good. But yeah, I'm gonna start entering some limbo competitions because your boy's feeling loosey-goosey. Coming up, we got Val in sports. And after that, not one, but two concerts back-to-back in Merriweather with Fish. We'll get a recap after Valerie.
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5: Couple of accidents in the area. One in Parkville on Hartford Road at Emerald Road in southwest Baltimore. There's a wreck. Wilkins Avenue at Pine Heights. And looking at delays on 895 South from Lombard Street as you enter into the Harbor Tunnel. 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
6: Today on Kirk and Marianne, she's back. Joan Jett will be on the phone with us to talk about the Orioles, her favorite baseball team in the world, no matter what. 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Then last week, Kirk had an embarrassing moment, and it is still doing laps in his mind. 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
15: Well, good morning. Bit of a back-and-forth game yesterday.
0: Yeah, someone's streak had to end.
16: It happened again, everybody. I'm not happy about it.
0: He's invested.
15: Yeah, well, the Orioles gave one away last night. That's really what happened. They had the lead early, then they lost it. They regained it in the sixth and lost it again. The problem was they allowed four errors. Not allowed, committed is a better word. Yeah, you don't like to see four errors in a game. They allowed two unearned runs because of it. Here's one from Gunnar Henderson.
17: His ball looped towards short, dropped by Gunnar Henderson. The run's going to score. Contreras safe at first. Three errors in an inning, and the team that you just cannot give a second life to, they've given them multiple lives.
15: Yeah, Shane Baz also had a pretty nasty throw there when he was on the mound. Six innings, two earned runs, but two unearned runs allowed while he was on the mound. Six strikeouts, though, for Baz, seven hits allowed. But still, I mean, okay, he gave him a shot. And then Cano came in, gave up a run. Tyler Wells came in and gave up the, they were tied at five in the bottom of the eighth. He allows a home run. That's just what Tyler Wells does sometimes. And that's how you get 6-5. The Orioles snap their 7-game win streak, and the Red Sox extend their win streak to 14.
18: Damn.
15: That's their second longest win streak in the 126 franchise history.
0: Is this the it's clearly the longest of
15: it's
0: the season.
15: It's not the long it's the longest of the season perhaps, but not the longest obviously ever, but
0: yeah, but for the 2026 MLB season, that is a rip for a team that was well under 500.
15: Look, at this point they might be coming back. Okay, obviously this is a huge turnaround, but that was a winnable game for the Orioles, and they just didn't win it. Okay,
18: they won 7 before that. I mean, what are we doing here?
15: That's not the point.
18: It's
15: if you wanted to stop the momentum from the Red Sox, you wouldn't have committed 4 errors last night, and it just happened.
18: Wow, listen to this so, one over here.
15: That's just the truth.
18: I mean, you got to be kind of happy. We're 7 games is good.
15: You're still
0: win
15: now
0: the series now.
15: Yeah, you're still now 3 games below 500, which they were closer yesterday. And can you take 2 out of 3 from this series? Obviously, that was the goal going into it. You wanted to win last night to extend yours and stop their winning streak. But we'll see if they can do it tonight. 7-10, first pitch, Kyle Bradish on the mound. They actually had him slated for the last series in Houston, and they pushed him back. So he will be starting tonight in Boston. And we'll see how that goes. Of course, you'll listen to it right here on 98 Rock. We did find out yesterday, prior to the game, that Adley Rutschman was placed on the 10-day injured list with left wrist inflammation. I believe this is his third time on the injured list in 2026. And so, because of that, they brought up the catcher, Chadwick Tromp, for the time being. So it's him and Sam Huff. You still have Samuel Basayo. He's dealing with a shoulder. We'll see if he's day-to-day and potentially DHs or returns at some point in the next couple of days. But hopefully everything is okay going forward. Just the kickoff of the second half here in the last couple of days. So the better news, we're just a week out from Ravens training camp.
0: Hell yes.
15: Early next week, Ravens veterans and rookies report to the Under Armour Performance Center, and the fans will be out there a week from tomorrow on Wednesday, July 29th. I'll be out there.
0: Time to see the house that Minter was handed the keys
15: to. Yes, very exciting.
0: See what it looks like. New coordinators, new coach, new everything. I think we're even working on a couple of things behind the scenes with our ambassador of the Ravens, Mr. Brad Downs. Getting some folks up here, particularly the strength and conditioning coach.
15: Oh, is that happening?
0: We're working on trying to get that fella up here. The guy used to work with the New Zealand All Blacks. And the
15: Dr. Gill.
0: The guy
15: Dr.
0: sounds
15: Nick
0: awesome.
15: Gill.
0: Yeah,
15: very
0: trying to get
15: exciting.
0: Him up here. And the one staffer that's going to run 7 marathons in 7 continents in 7 days.
15: Unbelievable.
0: Nuts.
15: So my question is regarding that. Not that that has anything to do really with what we're talking about, but still,
0: it's
15: an
0: impressive.
15: Incredible feat. What happens if your flight gets delayed or canceled?
0: I bet he still goes for it.
15: Well, you have to, but it just knocks everything off the tracks, I
0: feel
15: like.
0: I would assume he's not going to be like flying out of a BWI. I'm talking out of my ass here, but for a feat like
15: probably
0: that,
15: a Dulles.
0: I bet there's going to be some private arrangements made.
15: Yeah.
0: I wouldn't be surprised if Bisciotti was like, let me lend you the jet. Let me get you where you got to get going.
15: Oh, you think so?
0: For something like this, the logistics of flying 7 continents, 7 days, 7 marathons, resting on the plane. I'm going to assume there's probably a private flight or two. I would wonder.
15: We'll have to ask.
0: I don't think he's going to be near a Hudson News.
15: Well, we'll have to ask. I'd be really interested to see. Because, again, normal people do this, right? I mean,
0: this is wild.
15: And
0: you told
15: saying,
0: me
15: like,
0: about the Antarctic Marathon.
15: Yeah,
0: that later that
15: Antarctica.
0: Day, I spent a bunch of time
15: it's
0: looking
15: so
0: at that thing.
15: Cool.
0: It's insane.
15: Yeah, I don't know how people do it. I don't even like standing outside in the cold, let alone running it. I'm sure it's actually better to be running and your little bit more body temperature is warmer. But, I mean, it's got to be a cool scenery.
0: Is the
15: we'll say
0: temperature
15: that.
0: In Antarctica?
15: It's got to be like 1 degree.
0: Right now. All right, here we go.
15: Well, it's summer right now.
0: Oh,
15: but
0: it's
15: I guess they're
0: balmy.
15: In the southern hemisphere.
0: That's not bad.
15: So.
0: It's only negative 60 degrees Fahrenheit
18: oh.
0: right now. Yeah, that's not terrible.
15: I don't think that's normal.
0: Antarctic temperatures. With
15: you shouldn't be running in negatives, right?
0: But it is Antarctica. Sometimes they could get as high as 22 degrees, depending on where you're at.
15: 22 degrees negative?
0: 22 degrees Fahrenheit.
15: Oh, okay.
0: 22 degrees. It could
15: all right.
0: be
15: That's
0: chilly.
15: Still freezing.
0: Yeah.
15: That's still below freezing.
0: That's nuts.
15: Yeah, that's crazy.
0: Let's click here real quick.
15: I need to know what the attire is.
0: I misspoke. On the Southern Pole right now, it's negative 88.
15: That's
0: My
15: worse.
0: Apologies.
15: That's worse.
0: That's insane.
15: That's even worse.
0: With max wing speed around the Mawson Point at 148 miles per hour.
15: Oh, God.
0: That's so the gates of hell.
15: The wind's just blowing you along, really. I mean,
0: wild.
15: Wow. Okay, well, I can't wait to find out more about that.
0: Oh, and they're expecting snow.
15: Yeah, you're trudging through the snow.
0: Yeah.
15: I mean, basically a reindeer at this point, truly. We found out yesterday that ESPN and the former NFL safety and analyst Ryan Clark cut ties. They quote-unquote parted ways, but we're going to say that Ryan Clark was fired because it happened while he was on NFL Live last night, and then he did not return for the remainder of the show. So apparently, he was on NFL Live with that whole crew, as he does normally, regularly. He's on Get Up, First Take, NFL Live, Monday Night Countdown, all of the things. Obviously, was looking forward to Super Bowl 61 in L.A. on ESPN. And about more than halfway so through the show, I think off camera, in a break, off the air, he was told ESPN is letting you go.
0: Apparently, the news had leaked. And
15: yes,
0: they didn't want him, because in between the breaks and stuff, they pop their phones open, they look at live reaction, and I guess it had leaked.
15: Because
0: you hear stories about this in sports, particularly all the time.
15: Yeah.
0: Players finding out on Twitter they were traded.
15: Right.
0: People finding out that they've been released by their organization, and that, like, didn't Crosby, Max Crosby, find out about the whole Ravens online or something?
15: You might be right.
0: There was some online element to that where it was like, oh, that was nice to find out on X. So I guess it had leaked and they kind of went into overdrive on Ryan Clark,
15: right,
0: and midway through were like, hey, you're out.
15: So then he did not return for the rest of the show. But very interesting. It says that this is the first of, I guess, expected layoffs coming potentially today. That might have been the main event, because that's, he's a pretty big, you know, forward facing analyst, and you know him from his outfits. If you watch Monday Night Countdown at all, if you're watching Monday Night Football, you'd see him at halftime or postgame. And then throughout the morning, throughout the day, you're seeing him in provide analysis. And I think there was maybe a moment where he had some sort of discourse on air and off air with Peter Schrager, who they brought over from Fox, I believe.
0: Mm-hmm.
15: And they had some sort of not altercation, but like they were kind of going back and forth, jaw-jacking at each other. And it got a little disrespectful.
0: He accused Schrager of, like, I'm paraphrasing here, but like, how can you comment on sport when you've never played or something?
15: He was like, as a non-player, you just don't understand this. And Peter was like, you can let me say what I have to say. Excuse me. So, yeah, I don't think the ESPN, you know, higher ups potentially like that. But I'm interested to see if there's anybody else in the chopping block today that's like a major name. You
1: God,
15: know what
1: I'm
15: I mean?
1: Looking at some of his outfits. It's just silly.
15: Yeah, the outfits are.
1: Sometimes they're just silly.
15: The outfits are out there.
1: What are you doing?
15: I mean, can you tell, like, is that NFL money or is that ESPN money? Like, how is he getting those outfits? And, like, why?
1: I don't know. I don't know Ryan Clark's finances.
15: It's a good question. Yeah, I don't know. But that's pretty much all for sports, so we'll have to dive into that.
0: No one
15: find out some more.
0: Looks goofier occasionally than Michael Irvin's pocket situation. He always has an entire wedding bouquet in his pocket.
15: Yeah, but he looks good.
1: Or the other guy. Why can't I think of who's the former quarterback that loves to dress up?
0: Oh, God, Cam Newton.
1: Cam Newton,
15: of course, like, with a hat.
0: Michael Irvin dresses very nice.
15: Yeah, he's very nice.
0: And then you look at his pocket square situation.
15: It's a little loud.
0: And there's an entire pit bull hanging out of it in a wedding dress.
15: Wait for it. It's out of pocket.
0: It's out of pocket, Val. Oh, my God. You know what she did? She ate. I heard that.
15: Thank
0: I heard
15: you.
0: That yesterday. I had a couple girls say,
15: thank you.
0: Ate.
4: That's my new laugh.
0: Oh, God. He's working on a goat that had sex with Fran Drescher. Sounding laugh. Not one, two nights, back to back, Meriwether Post Pavilion. Scott went and saw one of his favorite bands of all time right in our own backyard. How was Fish coming up?

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1: Two games to go. All right, they dropped the first one against Boston. 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How's Fish?
2: Incredible. God.
1: Went on trampolines at one point.
2: Oh, yeah. YEM, dude. You enjoy myself. They always break out the trampolines, and they bounce on trampolines. It's silly, and that's why we love them.
1: It's funny. It's a tale of two fan bases. You're at Merriweather. You had a real nice post about, you know, God, how lucky we are to have a venue like Merriweather so close to us. And we really are. I mean, it's an awesome place.
2: Incredible venue.
1: And all the upgrades they've done to it and the backstage area is nuts if you could ever get back there somehow, some way.
2: Even the top of the hill, just walking around, like they got a beer garden now. They got all these little areas. They got the whole almost like a museum type vibe thing that you can walk around and read all about the venue and the art walk and everything. It's just such a cool place.
1: What were some of the takeaways? I heard this weekend, was spotted smoking marijuana.
2: Oh yeah, there was a lot of weed smoking.
3: Oh okay.
1: Wow.
2: This weekend it was a big weekend because it was Morgan Wallen at two nights at M&T Bank Stadium. Then Tame Impala was at the arena, and Fish was at Merriweather.
1: Stavros,
2: incredible.
1: Four sold out at the Lyric.
2: Stavros, it was a good weekend for Baltimore. Lots of live music. Saturday was tough. Saturday was hot and humid.
1: Did you still deal with any smoke? You still have some smoke?
2: There's a little bit of smoke, but it was the humidity. You like saw people just trying to, like, you can, if it's just hot, you can maybe escape the heat. You can find some shade or do something. But when it's humid like that, it's thick. You just couldn't escape the
1: air
2: thickness.
1: Joins you in the shade.
2: Oh,
1: it gets underneath it there. Yeah.
2: But it was fun. It was a good, both great shows, some legendary shows. You were talking last week about, Runaway Jim. They actually played Runaway Jim.
1: That's a crazy song that they've done anywhere from 5 minutes to 30 minutes.
2: Well, that's all their songs, but, Runaway Jim was, they played that, which was fun. And then, yeah, you were talking about how long that was last week. And then the second show on Sunday, they have a phrase that they say never miss a Sunday show because they're always just like off the wall. They played a song called Carini. And the big thing in the news about the Carini song is guess how long they played Carini for?
1: 10 minutes.
2: 40 minutes.
1: Jesus Christ.
2: They opened the second set with Carini. And it was a 40-minute jam, and I'm not even kidding. It was like I witnessed Fish history, which is fine. I'm not really like that into it. People get really, really into it. Like, oh my God,
1: where were you?
2: But this was a where were you moment because all people are talking about, and it was a pretty incredible jam. Like it just kept going, and then you thought it was going to end, and then it kept going, and it like went all over the place, and it was so fascinating to watch these dudes just. Improvise and do it so succinctly.
1: So how long is a set? Because I think if it's one song is 40 minutes, is that like, do they play? Because clearly each song isn't 40 minutes. That one song is. And the other ones are give you one that's 5 minutes. But they play for hours and hours? And
2: oh, yeah. They go on at like 7:30 and they play all the way to 11. And they do two sets. There's a set break in the middle and then they come back out for an encore. So, I mean, they played one, two, three, four, five songs in the second set, with one of them being 40 minutes long.
1: Mm-hmm.
2: It was awesome. I bumped into a bunch of fans. I met a guy. I was very, very blessed. I did buy the tickets. I spend my own money. I buy the tickets. But we have connections. I know a guy, Dustin at 930 Club, and I always email him. I'm like, hey, can, you know, I get some tickets? And he said, yeah, you can get some tickets. Then he also threw in, remember back in the day when we used to park, it was called the White House lot. It's like up on the hill.
1: Yeah,
2: it's a little
1: that's
2: White
1: where I
2: House.
1: Parked for the Burt show you guys got me into.
2: They got me into the White House
1: that's
2: lot.
1: That's nice.
2: Because
1: it's convenient.
2: Oh, it was so convenient.
1: You're in and out in minutes.
2: Yes. So I got to, I had, you know, three buddies with me the first night. It was Lou, Eric, and Todd. And then the second night, Lou came with me again. I had my buddies Greg and Pat. So after the first night, I kind of knew what to expect. So we had the White House lot, which was great parking. They also gave us like VIP passes that get you into this little area where there's like a bathroom and some food and stuff. Very nice. So I was very like emotional. Just, I don't know, this whole thing, this radio thing, it's been a long, long journey. And, you know, you always hear us hands, you know, that we got handed the keys to this Cadillac and we're just not trying to wreck it, or we finally get
1: between the lines,
2: or we finally get to sit at the big kids table and all the food is gone and it's not fun anymore. I was just so, so grateful to be able to A, provide this experience for my friends, share it with my friends.
1: There's been a couple of moments like that where you help others and you get to be there for it.
2: Yeah,
1: and you just kind of like, bask in the glow.
2: I was basking.
1: Of like, this is kind of nice. You all deserve this because I love you. Isn't it kind of cool what I do? You get, it kind of calcifies in that moment. Like, we're used to you doing what you do here in radio. We were friends with you before it. And then you get to kind of show.
2: Well, it wasn't even them showing them. It was just being able to give them that experience. I don't take any, like, look at, I just, I was so happy to be able to share that with them and provide that for them and for myself. I mean, I've worked very, very hard, and it's like, I kind of just took a moment to be like, all right, dude, this is cool.
1: I remember getting a relative into the suite once in M&T.
2: Yeah.
1: And then being like, yo, this is real. I'm like, yeah, this is pretty slick, right? Kind of how the other half
2: lives.
1: And then
2: I'm in the VIP and this guy comes up to me. He's like, are you Scott? And I'm like, yeah. And he's just a normal guy. He had his whole family out there. He had his wife. He had his daughter. He's like, I listen to you every morning, man. I freaking love you guys. My daughter's here. Oh, can I introduce you to my daughter? She'll love you. She listens to you every morning. This little like 6-year-old girl comes walking over and they're like, that's Scott from the radio. She like lights up. I take a picture with them. And I was just like, so I don't know. I got like kind of emotional. It was just very nice. It was just very, and I bumped into a bunch of fans. A lot of people came up and said hi. Probably 10 fans all together.
1: That's awesome.
2: That I talked to. Sunday was awesome. God, the weather on Sunday was incredible.
1: Any hippie crack?
2: The set list was incredible. I didn't see any nitrous. I didn't hear any balloons going off. I think nowadays with marijuana being legal, it's obviously everyone's smoking weed. Probably people are doing shrooms.
1: Mm-hmm.
2: I didn't see any people that seemed like really, really, really whacked out of their heads.
1: But how you feeling,
2: Thomas? Actually, there was one girl like rolling around on the grass, and my buddy was like getting worried. I'm like, she's fine.
1: She's good. She's the fine. Spirit of the tunes have overtaken her.
2: Yeah, she was doing her like little roll around. But Sunday, the weather was incredible. Both sets, it was just fun.
1: What was the
2: awesome.
1: Town like? One of the ladies, some of them hot hippies.
2: My buddy Greg was blown away. Yeah, there was, it's all just, you know what it is? It's that thing that we always talk about, how that when you reach middle age and like you finally have a little bit of money now because you've worked, and you're like, it was all just middle aged people. They were all kind of just, there were some really good looking women. They were good looking, like really good looking.
1: There was some talent at that Morgan Wallen tailgate, by the way.
2: God,
1: let me describe them
2: imagine.
1: To you. Blonde, huge knockers. There you go. It was. I saw some women at that Jimmy's Famous Tailgate that I had to not leer. I was like, I was trying to do the casual glance, but like, imagine like,
2: yeah, I know,
1: 500
2: They're
1: rocket
2: so
1: queens.
2: Hot, like, you can't even stop looking.
1: We were like, oh, I'm sorry, I'm here with you. I'm sorry, I'm bringing down the numerical average of this audience. Just in the cowboy boots, and there's some specials of yours out there with the brunette hair.
2: I'll say this with the Fish fans, like, Fish might want to start doing some like a Fish Fitness, and you can spell fitness with a PH as
1: fish
2: well.
1: Fish Fit. Oh, yeah, with a PH.
2: Because that is some of them, it can be a bigger crowd.
1: It can be heftier?
2: Yeah, a lot of they drink, smoke a lot of weed. They drink a lot of like IPAs
1: life.
2: And probably very sedentary.
1: Hell yeah.
2: And it's like, man, I was like, God.
1: We want you around for the next album
2: release. Yeah, we need to get fitter, Fish fans. We need to get fitter. But it was just awesome. It was a good time.
1: So
2: like
1: between
2: I said,
1: Red Rocks into this, you've had a summer.
2: Red Rocks, I saw Avett Brothers, I saw Fish two nights, and it was nice to go two nights because literally the people in our row are the same exact people. You got to see them again. I was like, oh, hey, saw you last night. They're like, oh, hey, have a good show. And
1: we'll eat your shrooms this time.
2: Everyone working was the same people. It was cool. It was just a nice, it was awesome.
1: Yeah, shout out Merriweather, man.
2: Merriweather's great. Dude, it's such a great, do not take Merriweather for granted. Trust me, there are a lot of crappy venues in this country, and Merriweather is not one of them.
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4: I was at a point where I was window shopping at CVS. 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
5: Yeah, let's take a look at traffic on the outer loop of the Beltway coming out of Parkville this morning. Very sluggish between White Marsh Boulevard and Bering Parkway. Nearby, just south of the Beltway along Harford Road, there is an accident. It's at the intersection of Harford Road and Emerald Road. Police and response still on the scene. There's also an accident on Wilkins Avenue at Pine Heights Avenue over in southwest Baltimore. And then south of the city, delays continue off and on. Looks like BW Parkway southbound slow from Arundel Mills Boulevard down to Route 32. From the Clinton Electric Traffic Desk, I'm Tony Thornton on 98 Rock.
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3: You pay hundreds of dollars for concert seats in Baltimore and someone behind you allegedly pees on your family. Plus, a German prisoner has won the right to send his fiancée letters with an unusual coating that he puts on the paper. The very strange story coming right up.
2: And from the Rice Law News Desk, Josh Spiegel.
3: Smile, say cheese, and try not to get bitten. Two men were allegedly charging people to pose with exotic animals, including a lemur, a spider monkey, and snakes. And one of the photo shoots took place inside the Towson Town Center parking garage. The man promoted the photo sessions on social media, even though they didn't have the federal licenses needed to exhibit the animals. An undercover officer later booked a photo session, which led to a search warrant and the arrest of 22-year-old Vernon Edward Crowfee III and 25-year-old Jaden Evans. Police say the men got the animals in North Carolina. The lemur and spider monkey were kept in poor conditions here. Oh. The good news is that they're now at the Maryland Zoo, where they'll get the care they deserve.
18: Yeah, I mean, outside of like, okay, we all know dogs, right? Speaks, you got one, I got one. Kobe, you got a dog? You got any animals?
19: I do have a little chihuahua.
18: You got? Oh, that's right.
2: Mm-hmm.
18: Justin's a cat guy, so dogs, cats, fine. Birds, even maybe fine. Reptiles are getting a little weird. I wouldn't know. You put a lemur in my house, like as a pet or like hanging out? I don't. Those things scare me.
2: They've got suspicious eyes.
18: The eyes, the way they jump, the way they move. Like, we're all used to the way dogs move and act and cats and the exotics.
2: A lemur is always up to something.
18: A monkey? Hell no.
3: I saw on Miami Beach once, I was just walking down the street, a guy had in his backpack a lemur. It's like a normal thing in some states to have exotic animals.
2: Just hanging out.
3: That's right.
2: Yeah, I've been paid too much for this musician. Loves to lean into ridiculous fashion and exotic pets that they just don't know how to take care of. When you walk into some rapper's living room and there's an ostrich next to the PlayStation 5. Like, I don't think they're taking good care of that.
18: Like, I don't even like those big cats. The big ones?
2: Oh, the
18: servals? No, is that what they call them?
2: That's close enough. The cervix. You're close. I know the ones you're talking about. They look like a lynx.
18: Horrifying.
2: Oh my God. Kobe, have you ever, Kobe, you've seen various monkeys and lemurs and stuff like that.
19: Yes.
2: Have you ever seen a ligma?
19: No. What is that?
2: You've never seen a ligma?
19: No.
2: You've never even heard of one?
19: No.
2: A ligma?
19: I've never heard that.
18: I've heard of what?
19: Ligma?
18: Ligma.
15: Yeah, well, he kind of danced almost around it. I was trying to get him to walk towards it, and I eventually got... Oh, God, he's got a knife.
18: I turned around, he's got a blade pulled on me. This right here, lemur. While they look cute and cuddly, wild lemur temperament make them completely unsuitable as pets.
15: Yeah.
18: I don't want one of them things.
15: No, it's going to end up...
18: They often lunge and bite and scratch their humans.
20: No.
15: Hell
21: hey,
15: no!
21: I've been around plenty of exes like that.
18: Hey. Hello.
15: Hello.
18: He's coming here looking like he crossed Wolverine's path.
15: Yeah, it's this. You know what this is? It's like a weird animal petting zoo equivalent of the guy that sets up with his truck in a parking lot and he's got stereo equipment. You're bumping that guy. He's got stereos and speaker boxes and TVs and stuff. They set up this like fly by night. Like, I know you didn't get those wholesale from Sony. Where'd those surround sound speakers come from?
19: Which I definitely bought and I had in my apartment in Bedonia Station.
21: You ever have someone spill a drink on you at a concert? Well, that's nothing. Nothing compared to this. A New York man says his family was at the Morgan Wallen show at M&T Bank Stadium. A guy behind them was talking loud on his phone and bumping his seats. He asked the guy to stop. Moments later, the man whipped out his privates and urinated on the man, his wife, and their 8-year-old niece. The man tracked down Maryland Transportation Authority police, but officers said they could not arrest the guy because they had not witnessed the act themselves. That conversation with police was caught on cell phone video. It spread across social media, and now police say the case is under criminal investigation.
15: That's disgusting, dude. Just kids around, units out. The one that gets me is there is footage of a guy, I don't know when it happened, I don't know where it happened, so I'm just going to say Dallas, Texas. But it's, we've all been to a bar. Speaks the bar where you can flip the bar top up to go behind it and then bring it back down.
21: Yeah, yeah. My grandparents had a bar like that.
15: At the Spiegel Saloon.
21: In their home. A true story.
15: How awesome is that, man?
21: Not to make it about me, but I will.
15: There's a guy leaning on one of those because there's a space underneath it for people to walk through.
21: Right.
15: And there's this guy in this footage that went viral. Where he was appeared to be looking at a menu. And he's like, I mean, literally like flipping, looking to see what the soups were. And if you look down, he's just peeing right on the floor underneath of it. And if you, but he's got himself like tucked in.
2: That's my buddy Charlie. That was my buddy Charlie's move.
15: He would just pee under the bar?
2: He'd pee on the bar.
15: Oh!
2: Oh, yeah. Yep. He's a smaller guy. He's probably like 5.
15: Has a darkness in him.
2: 6 or 5'5". And he would just get drunk and have to pee, and he would just kind of, because he was so little, he couldn't even see what was happening. It would like hit the bar and then like just trickle down. So it basically become a puddle. It didn't hit anybody, but it became a puddle. And there was one time at a party where he was over by the stereo, and like he just kept like hitting the buttons, and like the music kept like skipping or changing.
15: Mm-hmm.
2: And the stereo was up on the fireplace mantle. So what he was doing was he was peeing into the fireplace. And pretending like he was changed.
15: Messing with the stereo?
2: Yes.
15: Did anyone ever beat the hell out of Charlie?
2: No.
15: For this peeing into the fireplace?
2: No, it was his house.
15: Oh, never mind. He can pee anywhere he wants to.
2: Yeah, it was college. It was like a college house.
15: You know why you're a bit of an upgrade, Kobe? Have you ever flipped open your couch cushions and peed while completely asleep in the middle of the night?
2: Yeah, Mike Anderson used to pee everywhere.
15: You ever pee in your dog's food bowl?
19: No.
15: Never done that? Never pee in a lamp?
19: No.
15: Then, brother, you are an upgrade. See, Mike used to...
2: God, yeah.
15: He would sleep pee, and he would come in and tell us. And he would catch himself in the middle of the night. He would flip up a couch cushion like a toilet lid and would completely make into the sofa and then flip the cushion back down and would go to sleep. Wake up, not know what he did, and he would go and sit down on the sofa to have his bagel and would feel the hot squish.
19: Oh,
15: yeah, I know, it's disgusting. It's one of the reasons we had him killed. Okay. And, he realized he went and made bathroom.
21: What else is going on? President Trump has slapped new 50% tariffs on Canada. The tariffs will apply to cars, dairy, and alcohol. The other day, he threatened to punish Canada for the wildlife smoke choking us to death here in the U.S. Ontario Premier Doug Ford responding to those threats.
4: You know something? Rather than criticize and threaten Canada, your closest friends, maybe one day you're going to need our help like you did last year, and we deployed the people. I get frustrated just listening to that bunch of rubbish.
21: But the Trump administration says the new tariffs are not related to the wildfires, though the president is still considering additional tariffs for all that smoke that blanketed the U.S. last week. The reason given for these tariffs is Canada has unfairly discriminated against American autos, alcohol, and dairy products.
15: Oh, okay. All right. Never mind. For a second, I thought it was dumb. It's still completely on fire. We have no, because the causation of all this, the smog and the, you know, consternation between our leaders, what have you, the fact that Rush is refusing to tour.
21: You know, the boss sent a text over the weekend. He said that I called it. I don't know that I called it.
15: You said it on Friday before we left.
21: I actually said that we should impose tariffs on Canada for the wildfire. I was joking. The difference is I was joking. The president actually was serious.
15: Yeah. Like 3 to 4 hours later, you completely nailed what should have been an Onion article. Fully stick the landing on it. The fires themselves, though, still raging out of control.
18: Yeah. I mean, I don't think you can fight something that big. They're probably gigantic, and they're so widespread that how do you even fight it?
15: That I've been looking
21: for. Gotta hope for lots rain. Lots of water.
15: As much water as you can get.
21: Lots of water.
15: Water. Foam. Foam. Syrup.
21: Fire. They call it fire retardant.
15: Yes, they do. That's the exact word.
21: It is.
15: It's fire retardant.
21: Yeah.
15: I wish this studio was fire retardant, just in case if there's any sort of electrical issue.
21: Or if I set fire to it one day, which will probably happen.
15: It's a flip of the coin right now. If I pull up one day and just go,
20: well, today was the day. You just see the orange glow in the distance when you're on 83. Mm. You just know just to turn around right around St. Paul. Hey, we're doing best of remote.
21: Yeah. Oh, goodness. Is it Tuesday yet?
15: Spiegel found the propane tanks.
21: Despite decades of research, scientists have been unable to find a cure for cancer. Maybe it's because they're too involved studying coffee and how much of it will kill you. Here we go with another study on coffee. New study just out from the American Heart Association. For most healthy adults, 3 to 5 8-ounce cups of black coffee is generally considered safe.

0: WD, this guy worked
1: at WPGC. Is there a lyric there?
0: Black coffee, no sugar, no cream. That's the kind of girl I need on my team.
1: Yep.
2: Boom.
0: This dude.
2: Hell yeah. Speak those heavy D lyrics.
0: Can we do a crossover with 92Q already?
1: Yes. So three.
0: What's up, Quicksilver?
1: Coffee may be linked to a lower risk of heart disease, heart failure, stroke, and type 2 diabetes for some people. But the experts say more is not necessarily better. High doses of caffeine, especially from energy drinks and energy shots, have been linked to higher blood pressure and abnormal heart rhythms.
2: Kobe is ripping back some energy drinks. Did you hear what time he got here this morning?
1: I heard it.
2: You got it here at 2 o'clock.
1: Why were you here so early?
2: He couldn't sleep, so he just came into work. 2 o'clock he's been here. Okay.
0: He's our black coffee.
2: Damn.
1: Why couldn't you sleep?
3: I was at the gym. I was just wired after the gym. I ran like a good mile and a half, 2 miles. And I was like, I feel good.
1: Wow.
3: I just wasn't sleeping.
0: I was key bumps all day long. That's probably what's got you. Here's a little heavy D.

0: admittedly, he's not as heavy as you remember. By today's obesity standards, he's sort of medium-sized D. He's nowhere near as heavy as, like, a Big Pun. R.I.P. Big Pun, all right?
1: Yeah, yeah.
0: He's not a player. He just crushes a lot.
1: Finally, a German prisoner has won an unusual legal fight over the mail he sends his fiancé. Put your seat belts on. Fasten them, please. Because this is a story like you've never heard before.
2: I bet it's going to be romantic.
1: The inmate, a convicted drug dealer, had been mailing his partner letters coated in his own semen. When the prison found out, they put a stop to it, saying the letters posed a health hazard. The prisoner challenged that decision, arguing the ban suppressed his sexual fantasies and violated his right to freely develop his personality. He also argued mailing bodily fluids is not a crime and suggested any guards bothered by handling the mail could simply wear gloves. And now a court there in Germany has sided with the inmate, finding
3: what?
1: They found no legal basis for the prison's disciplinary action and ruled he had not broken health and hygiene rules. Pretty sure this would not fly in the U.S.
4: Well, I'm pretty sure they need to change the rules.
0: Time to update the rules. Just because it's a rule doesn't mean we can't go back to the drawing board.
3: Update the rule.
2: Okay, sorry, is that one we forgot about? One of the ones that was sort of on the books. That's the old administration. We didn't realize it. Yes, dearest Ingrid, I know that these nights are so cold and lonely without your helmet, but know that my personal love batter finds you well.
3: Oh.
2: Take this note and place it in the steamer.
3: Lick it.
2: And have a catch tray beneath said steamer and Gaza's offerings.
3: Oh.
2: Then put them inside of the turkey baster and place within your area. At which time you shall squeeze a rubber end, placing my juice within, and we shall sire an heir. Yours truly, Gunther. P.S. Having quite a bit of gay sex. It's wonderful. Love you.
1: Oh, goodness.
0: I just imagine this horrible quill he's dipping a pen into.
3: Oh.
2: What is that? What is that? Is that Thousand Island?
1: And then... and then he realizes he has to seal the envelope. He's got to do his thing
2: again. Real
1: quick,
2: let me place my personal seal here for you. Love you.
1: 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Today in Baltimore, cloudy, humid, afternoon thunderstorms. Some could be severe. 88. 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

0: Online.com/contests. Love working with Jimmy's. The Tailgoat was everything I needed it to be and more. It was incredible. So you've been doing concert after concert, Red Rocks, Avett Brothers, Merriweather, Fish. Those weren't the only two concerts. You had some earlier in the year, too. Where else did you go? It's been a year of live music for you.
1: Yeah, I don't know. I can't even remember.
0: I don't remember there was something you went to. Anything else?
1: All a blur.
0: Anything else planned? Anything else planned?
1: I'm going to Florida next week.
0: Mm-hmm.
1: And then I'm going to...
0: That's a family thing, right?
1: Yeah. Well, it's not my parents' house. We're staying in like a big mansion.
0: Oh, hell yeah.
1: And the whole family's getting together. And then I'm going to, what's the place down in Charleston? Oh, Charleston.
0: Charleston.
1: What's the place down in South Carolina? Charleston. It is called Charleston.
0: Charleston.
1: Then I'm going to Charleston.
0: With the big old pineapple fountain.
1: Book the trip, people. Book the trip now.
0: Book it.
1: Live now. You got to do it. All right. Tomorrow is not promised.
0: Yeah. We're trying to do the same with La Familia. And next week, we're taking off the Harper's Ferry. And there's this Harper's Ferry water park that's, it's pretty cool. It's like a big rock quarry, and it's filled with all kinds of inflatables and stuff like that. But that's just one day. And I've been doing the, you know, little bit of YouTube research of like what to do in Harper's Ferry and all that. And right up the way are rapids. Yeah. Now, I say rapids as
1: a class. There's different classes.
0: These are class one, two. Class five, you need to be a lifelong rapid, you know, expert. And class six will kill you. But these ones are like one with a little bit of two in low. It's called a low water two, where like I think if you fall out, you could probably just stand up.
1: Yes, I've been down ones and twos.
0: I've never been whitewater rafting. If dummy me would have remembered, I would have brought in a photo of my mom. My dad and my mom used to go whitewater rafting with their friends in West Virginia. And this is clearly a different time. There's an amazing photo. My mom's got the bucket helmet on. She's got the orange life preserver vest. She's got the paddle. She's in the back of the boat, and it's going down a drop. It might be like 2 feet, 3 feet. But it's enough to send the thing at like 45 degrees. She's in the back holding on for dear life. Look closely. She has a cigarette in her mouth. She rocked a smoke the whole time. She's just holding on to a merit like, come on, let's wrangle this bitch. Everyone put their ass into it. And they would come back like alive when they would come back from these rafting trips. Like mom and dad would be like touching each other. It was gross.
2: Oh, hello there.
0: And I thought, you know, while we're there, let's do a little adventure. So I haven't told him yet.
1: But oh no!
0: I'm gonna surprise him with a whitewater rafting trip on one of the down days where they think we're going hiking. Hiking stinks. It's a long walk in the woods and you're covered in bugs. I'm gonna take him down a river and. Like, again, I got a couple kids with me, so I'm going to probably take them on like a one. I'll ask the instructor.
1: Have you learned nothing from the cruise surprise?
0: Well, this is happening. It's like it's going to be too late. They're not going to know until we're there.
1: Yeah, but what if my brother does the surprise thing? And it's funny because I had a conversation with my niece when we were in Denver. We were talking about just upcoming stuff, this, that, and the other thing in North Carolina. And I said, I think I'm coming to North Carolina. I go, the Ravens are playing the Panthers. And I go, I might go down there and see my brother and get tickets to the Ravens game and go to the Ravens game. She goes, what weekend is it? And I said,
0: you blew the surprise.
1: Well, she goes, because your brother asked me to come visit him on a certain weekend in like October or something. And he wouldn't tell me why. And he wouldn't tell me this, that, and the other thing. And she goes, that's probably for the Ravens game. I'm like, oh, damn it. I blew the surprise. She goes, no, thank you. She goes, I hate surprises.
0: Yeah.
1: She goes, because if it is something like a Ravens game, I want to be prepared. I want to know what I'm getting. Like, and he does the same thing. He does it to me. He does it to my mother and father and his daughter. And he's always trying to surprise people. But people don't like surprises. They want to know what they're in store for. They want to be prepared. They want to be able to mentally prepare, physically prepare.
0: Does like surprises. This family, all they've ever done is surprises. The only reason the cruise didn't work out is we found out the cruise that I was going to take them on was trash and was filled with old people. And I think in hindsight, as much money as I lost, we probably made a good decision. Because, I mean, it's basically just turned into, it's turned into bare-knuckle boxing on the sea. I wouldn't go to a cruise right now if you paid for me to be on one. But this one, they already know about the trip. We've got the Airbnb all picked out, all the kids help. We're going to do the water park thing. It's just this one activity. So I'm going to be like, because here's the thing. I don't want them to like talk themselves out of it. So I'm like, we're getting on this boat and we're going downstream and we're going to crack our head on the rocks. 438-1098. You ever been whitewater rafting? How do I keep my ass from going overboard? How do I go overboard, pretend I've died, and start a new life states away? Just options. 410-338-1098. Have you been whitewater rafting?
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1: 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Here's traffic with Tony Thornton.
5: Yeah, a lot of traffic activity on 95 coming out of Harford County this morning. First off, there's construction activity just south of Route 24 prior to 152, and that's slowing traffic down. But then up ahead of you, a couple of accidents to contend with. One just south of the Bradshaw Road overpass, making your way toward Big Gunpowder Falls. And there's a second accident just before White Marsh Boulevard. That's taking up the left lane. So it's going to be more of a stop-and-go pace for you. Stretch from really 24 down the White Marsh Boulevard this morning if you have to maneuver through a couple of accidents and also some construction activity as well in the northbound direction just north of Route 24. Now, there's reports of some debris on the inner loop of the Beltway at 295 near Lithicum. Looks like they're trying to clean it up now off of the Beltway. Speaking of the Beltway, a little sluggish on the outer loop now between White Marsh Boulevard and Perrine Parkway. From the Clinton Electric Traffic Desk, I'm Tony Thornton on 98 Rock.
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0: And Valerie, that's the reason I don't want to get old.
4: Oh, boy.
0: Because you dress like that and act like that. Oh, here, back on. Good morning, Justin Scott and Spiegel. Valerie Preactor. Someone's win streak had to come to an end. At least
4: yes.
0: It was a competitive affair without the errors.
4: Look,
0: Orioles fall to the Sox.
4: Something had to give, right? It was either us or them. And the Orioles gave it to them.
0: More chances tonight, 7:10, 7:10, 6:30, coverage starts.
4: Mm-hmm, that's right. So the Orioles at Fenway Park last night, bit of a back-and-forth game, but they did have their seven-game win streak snapped. Shane Baz on the mound did just enough for the Orioles to win. Six full innings of, he allowed two earned runs to unearned runs. So four total runs allowed, but really still doable after that. Tied at five going into the bottom of the eighth. It was Tyler Wells who gave up the go-ahead home run.
13: The 1-0 pitch. In the air to left field. Ward is back. Now he's turning around the monster, and it's gone. Caleb Durbin gives Boston the lead. 6-5 Red Sox.
4: Yeah, that would be the final score, even though the Orioles out-hit the Red Sox last night 11-10. You had an incredible night from Christian Encarnacion Strand. 2-for-3 with a solo home run, his first home run as an Oriole. And 3-for-5 for Gunnar Henderson. You like to see that. 2-for-5 from Tyler O'Neill. He drove in two. And he's been really hitting the ball much better. He's just been playing overall much better. So Tyler O'Neill really doing a great job the last couple of days, and obviously within that win streak as well. And yeah, so it was Shane Boz, Yennier Cano, and Tyler Wells to make up the pitching staff yesterday. So tonight, 7:10, it will be Kyle Bradish on the mound. And I don't know why. I don't know if we got any sort of indication of why they pushed Bradish's start. He was supposed to start, I believe, on Sunday in Houston, and then they switched it, and it was Brandon Young. Obviously, they did sign Kyle Bradish to a massive 5-year contract extension over the weekend, $90 million. But now that that's confirmed, and that's all well and good, let's see what he can do tonight against the 14 consecutive wins in a row Boston Red Sox. And we'll see if it stops tonight. I don't know.
0: Coverage starts 6:30. Want to hear some music? Download the 98 Rock mobile app. We have got you covered there. Mm-hmm. Hey, you shared this with me earlier, and I started looking at it. I don't know the story, but Aaron Rodgers.
4: Oh, yes.
0: The article essentially says, full credit, Jason Owens, NFL staff writer, he mending fences as his time in the NFL comes to an end. That Aaron Rodgers shares a bunch of family photos where he's mended fences with his estranged parents and brother. I didn't know he was on the
4: Okay, outs. So this is a long time ago, and I can't remember if there was some sort of show or behind the scenes, not a documentary, but there was something to do. Was his brother on The Bachelor? I don't know. There's some. Yeah, I think it started then because
0: Jordan Rodgers was in 2016.
4: Yes, so I think his brother was saying things while he was on the show about, you know, Aaron and being in the NFL and how that has an impact on his family. And that just wasn't taken the right way, I don't think. Also unnecessary to talk about that. But that's what the show is for, right? They want to dig into stuff like that. But I think that was like the tipping point of Aaron Rodgers not speaking with his family for quite some time. And, you know, with all the girlfriends that he's gone through in years and years, and now he's supposedly married, right, to this mystery Brittany girl that I'm sure maybe was there.
0: And
4: right?
0: I think the photos that we looked at a couple weeks ago have been debunked.
4: Oh, what do you mean?
0: They had that photo with that wild looking hippie chick who looks like she works at an art collective in Hamden.
4: With the dreads?
0: Yeah, and she's covering all that crap.
4: That's not her.
0: It's not her.
4: Absolutely not. I knew that from the beginning. That's basically AI. But I think with him going apparently maybe back home, I don't know. I mean, his location on his Instagram post is Planet Earth, and it's just a photo of him and his mom and his dad and I guess his nieces and nephews or something. Look, it's always great to reestablish your family relationship. It's terrible to be estranged from family. And I think maybe that was weighing on him. You know, I mean, he's going into his last, hopefully, NFL season, as he says, and he's turning a new leaf. You know, he's turning over a new leaf. Aaron Rodgers, can you believe it?
0: Yeah, just trying to end things on a high note, professionally, personally. I'm still shocked he's playing still.
4: Me too.
0: You have to prove, but
4: me too.
0: Because if I'm curious what the thought is in Pittsburgh that we still look at, you know,
4: right.
0: Lamar is our guy.
4: Great question.
0: He's clearly not the future.
4: Mm-hmm.
0: He's absolutely not the future of our biggest AFC
4: but
0: North
4: rivals.
0: But he's
4: just what
0: Pittsburgh
4: they have
0: Steelers.
4: Right now.
0: He's what they got right now.
4: Yeah.
0: So whatever the Steelers look like this year, they will not look like in the 2027 football season.
4: Perhaps not, because he has told us that this will be his last season.
0: You can't think McCarthy's also the future of that franchise, too.
4: Mike McCarthy? As head coach?
0: Yeah.
4: Well, for the time being, again, I don't know how long that contract that he potentially signed is. 5 years? 3 years?
0: Maybe.
4: But, I mean, you could probably get another 5-10 years out of McCarthy if he does well, you know, and if he is well-received as well in the city. I mean, There's a lot that goes into that.
0: Yeah, I mean, he won a Super Bowl, but that Super Bowl that he won was 15 years ago.
4: With Aaron Rodgers in Green Bay.
0: Oh, my God. You're not kidding.
4: Yes, that's the truth.
0: Yeah, so got a couple old heads back together again. That's one last rodeo.
4: You look at Steelers fans and you're thinking, maybe that's the visual they're going for, right? Okay, well,
0: and they played the Steelers.
4: Right, this dynamic duo was able to do it however long ago together. Mm-hmm. Maybe they can do it again here.
0: I mean, 15 football years is about 50 human years.
4: Oh, 100%.
0: Yeah.
4: Yeah, absolutely.
0: Older, wiser.
4: Speaking of the Pittsburgh Steelers, we've got the Ravens to look at. Training camp coming up in about a week now. We're about a week and a day away from fans being back at the Under Armour Performance Center. Veterans, rookies report to training camp early next week. Get everything in place. They got a couple more days off before then. But you know that the time has changed now for the training camp practices, which, again, John Harbaugh, and in years past, we learned that they had adjusted the schedule of practice because of Lamar Jackson. And we never really got a good idea about it, but then I believe that I remember hearing from John Harbaugh that it was about Lamar Jackson. At the time that they were having it earlier in the morning, he wasn't getting enough food in his stomach, so then he was losing too much weight and he wasn't able to gain it back. Because again, when you're practicing, again, in the heat of the day, 1:30 in the afternoon, July and August, all of those guys are out there sweating bullets, losing a lot of weight. And for Lamar, it just wasn't sustainable, and they didn't want him to be practicing too early in the morning or whatever it may be. Because again, they go in for a lift, they go in for early, you know, treatment and things like that. So it was adjusted supposedly based on Lamar, but again, benefits everybody else as well. But now that you have a new coaching staff that can implement their own time schedule, whether that's, you know, with Lamar Jackson in thinking or not, this has changed. So we're going into practice, I think, next week at like 10:30, which is a little bit on the earlier side for most of us. But to me, it makes sense when you're talking about training camp in the heat of the day, in, you know, the dog days of summer. I don't want to be out there at 2 p.m., but 10:30 sounds pretty nice.
1: 4 o'clock is supposedly the hottest part of the day. That's what they say.
4: Okay.
1: So 10. Are you sure? I'm trying to find a time. Is it 10:30?
4: That's what I've been told. I don't know. I got to look at the fan tickets that were purchased and see what the timetable says for the fans. Because again, you want to make sure that the fans are safe out there too, because it's hot for them.
1: Oh, yes.
4: Yeah, you got to make sure you have to make sure all the kids are safe and all everybody's safe out there at the Under Armour Performance Center. So that'll be about a week from tomorrow, July 29th, Wednesday. And we're very excited. Looking forward to football season. I think we're 50 days away from the opening night.
0: Hot damn.
4: Mm-hmm.
0: Yeah, we'll be doing preseason in weeks. Speaking of a hot time in the city, have you seen any of the footage, either street level or aerial, of Madrid
4: in
0: the celebrations?
4: Yes.
0: Tell me you saw Bullfighter Cop.
4: Okay. I don't know that
0: it's
4: I saw that.
0: Amazing.
4: Kay.
0: There's a cop who out there who goes, this is beyond my control. It's one versus 1,000. We're all having a blast, and they've got like little Vespas, like little Vespa scooters, and people are winding them up, and he's got the Spanish flag, and he's doing like a bullfight thing.
4: Oh, boy.
0: And like, ole, ole, and they're rushing, and the cop's doing like the bullfighter bit. They're having a blast with it.
4: Yeah.
0: It seems like the cops have sort of acknowledged, like, there's not a lot we can do to curtail the craziness of this crowd, and they're having a blast.
4: Nearly 2 million people lined the streets of Madrid.
0: They have
4: yesterday
0: a Roomba that's out there.
1: I wasn't here yesterday. Did you guys watch the game?
4: Yes.
0: Yeah, yeah.
4: Yes, I watched the game. I turned it on. I turned it on after the halftime show.
0: I went to Harold's Harbor Hideaway in Crownsville, Maryland.
14: I was switching back and forth between the game and Swamp Thing on MeTV.
1: Oh, cool.
0: Did you finish
1: Swamp Thing? Hell yeah.
14: I have not finished it yet. I was yesterday.
0: Old school Swamp Thing? 1982.
1: Yeah.
0: Nice.
14: No, I haven't finished it yet. Yesterday I was, I was busy doing stuff.
1: Go on. Come on.
14: No, I was just in the afternoon. I was going to do it in the afternoon, but I was busy. I was reading and I was wallowing. So stuff like
0: were
14: that.
0: Were you reading Schlagenzweiler?
14: No, I wasn't reading philosophy.
1: Were you gooning? Were you gooning all day?
14: What is gooning?
0: Were you edging?
1: Edging and gooning all day?
14: No, I was just...
1: Sitting around playing with yourself?
14: No, just hold up, reclusive as usual. It's getting worse, the reclusiveness.
1: How can it get worse?
4: Yeah.
14: It's...
0: I like to think you're fine-tuning it.
14: Yeah, so that's what I was doing.
4: Can you believe Josh was watching the game, though, Scott? That's awesome.
0: I'm more likely to believe him watching the game because of him being a plugged-in newsman versus watching Swamp Thing. Swamp Thing really blew my mind.
14: I can't find anything on TV.
4: Yeah, it's pretty sad.
0: You found Swamp Thing, though. Please finish thank it. You.
14: Yes, I will.
3: Did you watch the Costa Concordia documentary?
4: I did.
0: Yeah, same.
3: Did you watch Begonia?
14: No, not yet.
3: Just go unwatched. But yet he wants me to watch all of his.
0: Oh my God, the new episode of Life, Larry, and the Pursuit of Happiness is so funny.
14: That is so funny.
0: Dude, where he's dressed in drag as the guy's mom who cured polio in the backyard, bragging to the other Jewish mom while they're doing laundry. You look nice, Mrs. Schwartzstein.
3: You saw the shipwreck documentary?
4: So cool.
3: How about that family with the one-year-old and insane. That dad?
4: Yeah.
3: Oh,
4: beast mode. Absolute beast mode. And the end got me. Oh, the end got me.
3: Oh, dude, I was no
4: Tears.
3: Good.
4: Tears.
3: When the producer was like, yeah, but it's because of you, dude. And he was like,
4: yeah. Can you believe the PTSD that those people have gone through?
3: God, I mean, that is
4: the modern day Titanic, because not as many people died, obviously, but still people were lost.
3: No, but you think you're going to. And oh, my God.
4: Crazy.
0: What about the one dancer that the boss was like, get in there and dance for them. And they're like, bitch, the ship is going down.
4: She's like, I quit.
3: Hell yeah.
4: And then she got rescued by a helicopter,
3: which is crazy.
4: Out
3: that window.
0: Yeah.
4: Unreal.
3: And she was flashing the flashlight so they could see her. Oh, that was
4: And
3: so
4: I
3: cool.
4: knew when the girl's mom went back, she was a goner.
3: Oh,
4: that's just
3: that
4: terrible.
3: One too. That was
4: terrible.
3: That, don't spoil it.
0: That was rough.
3: Oh, yeah.
4: Sorry.
0: They hired cave divers to look for people.
4: Which is brilliant, by the way, because obviously, I don't know, again, where are those other people? Were they stuck in the elevators? I mean, where were they?
0: I found an article that was a follow-up.
4: If they found that guy who fell through the floor, they couldn't find anybody else?
0: They didn't get into the 32.
3: It's a big-ass ship. Lots of nooks and crannies.
4: They never said how many people were on it. That's what I want to know.
0: Is it 32 perished?
4: Yeah.
0: And there's articles on how they did.
3: 4,000
0: horrifying.
4: Yeah.
0: How the people died.
4: I also, by the way, did you guys realize how long ago that was? Why did I think that was like 5 years ago?
3: So did I. It was 2012,
4: that's
3: right?
4: That's so long ago.
3: Yeah, it was crazy.
0: The Mayans predicted it.
4: Yeah, that was crazy.
14: Yeah.
4: It was a very interesting watch. Highly recommend. Love anything related to a cruise ship, obviously.
0: You watching a TV show right now? What's on Val's DVR?
4: Let me tell you what. I just finished reading this book called Daisy Jones and the Six, which is about a band in the 70s, and they made a show out of it. It's on Amazon.
3: Loser.
4: Highly recommend. It was very good. Very good music out of that. I think Scott would like it. It's about drugs.
3: Rock and roll.
4: I'm kidding. I just think interesting because it's about a band.
3: Yeah, that's cool.
4: Yeah.
3: And
4: my parents read the book before I did. I bought the book and had them read it first.
3: And premarital sex.
4: And the show was good. The show's obviously very different, but I just finished that. So now I'm in between. What should I watch next? Any recommendations?
14: I don't really care what you watch next.
3: Watch Begonia.
4: No, I'm not going to watch that. That looks really
3: it's
4: scary.
3: Insane.
0: It's great. It's a thriller. Oh. It's not scary.
4: I think I'm going to go see The Odyssey this week.
0: Yeah.
3: Oh, yeah. I got to go. Maybe I'll take Stella.
4: I heard it was scary.
0: There's a scary sequence I heard.
3: What are you? Scary. It's a movie.
4: Like, it's violent. It's gory. It's about war.
14: I heard it was, well, obviously, all the critics are saying it's great.
4: Yeah.
14: But the boss went to see it, and he told me that nobody got... It's a very long movie.
4: Yeah.
14: Nobody got up to go to the bathroom in the middle of it.
0: Yeah, it's 3 hours, but it doesn't feel three.
14: Yeah.
4: I heard it's also very loud.
14: Oh, then I won't like it.
4: That's just what
3: you're
4: I
3: like
4: saw.
3: 10 and 80 at the same time. I hear
0: amazing.
3: It feely. Ooh. I hear it. I hear it loud. Like an old man and a little kid combined.
0: I love that people are watching it in terrible formats just to upset Christopher Nolan.
4: What do you mean?
0: Like, it's meant to be watched on 70mm film and 7.1, and people are watching, like, bootleg versions on an iPad mini on a plane, or they're watching it on like a Dreamcast VNU that's only like 1 square inch just to put a burr in his bonnet. That's not the saying, but still, I think you'd like it. Don't
4: watch
0: it at home. See, it's a theater movie.
4: No, I'm gonna go to the theaters. Yeah.
0: Justin did say he's like, he made a pretty interesting point about just media in general. If you make something good, people will go to it, and other people will tell people to go to it. And he had a 10 a.m. full screening. They were like, oh, movie theaters are done and people are streaming at home. He goes, at 10 a.m. on a Saturday, it was nuts to butts in a theater. And it's going to clear 300, 400 million this weekend.
4: Oh, yeah, no doubt.
0: Because people want to see it.
4: Mm-hmm.
0: You make something interesting.
4: I usually go to the movies by myself, but I may drag Sweet and Low with me. Oh. He should want to see it, but Yeah.
0: Hold his hand the entire
4: time. Dude, I think I need to go with somebody because it seems...
1: skilly.
18: Yeah. Sit in the back and get handsy.
19: Get handsy. Bring your earplugs because it's going to be loud.
4: I think I should bring my earplugs just in case. I mean, I always have my AirPods on me. Just
1: oh, and you know the theater is always so cold.
4: But I can't wait for the popcorn.
1: Sweater.
4: Mm-hmm.
1: You might want to bring a sweater.
0: You can curl
1: and
0: up
1: smuggle
0: in
1: some Twizzlers.
4: I will say, oh, you can know I
1: the,
4: tell you
1: oh,
4: what?
1: The candy prices at the theater are just astronomical.
4: The last two times I went to the movie theater, I was sweating.
0: Yeah?
4: Sweating. I did bring a sweatshirt, and I was so
19: hot. It was hot in there,
4: I had to put my hair
19: That's
4: up.
19: That's unusual. It's usually very chilly.
4: I know.
0: What's the greatest new advancement in modern movie theaters? This is something that's very modern. It's a very modern thing. And almost all of them now have this.
4: Yeah, it's got to be the lay-down seat.
1: The reclining seat.
4: Of course.
19: Oh, yeah, And you get your own seat. You don't have to like look for a seat.
0: You get your own armrest. There's less seats. They cost a little more. But I've taken some of the best naps of my life during a kid's movie.
19: They needed to do that because we can do it at home.
4: Yeah. I know.
0: I love it. As someone that is 6'2",
4: yeah.
0: Thank you.
4: I bet you that's part of the reason why people are wanting to go back to the movie theaters to see good movies and to have a comfortable
19: chair.
4: Well,
19: that's what I do. I only go a few times a year, and it's got to be like this kind of like this kind of movie. Right. A theater worthy movie.
4: I'm not going every weekend to watch some random movie. No. It's every
0: couple
4: months.
0: Like if they did another Ghoulies movie, I'm going. All right. If you got another little goblin crawling up in someone's ass, I'm going there day one. Spielberg, that's another one.
4: Yeah.
0: Disclosure Day. Odyssey, you got to go see it.
4: I'll be there.
0: Yeah. Val, next hour, what are you going to get into?
4: Oh, well, we'll get back into Orioles and talk a little bit of ESPN layoffs, perhaps.
0: And I'm about to get into the water because the family, who, son of a bitch, they were listening, turns out they're all in. They're excited. I'm going to take them white water
19: so they
0: rafting.
19: Heard you. The surprise has been ruined?
0: I forgot because they love Val. They listen at 7:35.
4: They do.
0: They're a huge fan of you.
4: Oh, my gosh.
19: And they're all for it?
0: They're like, let's do it.
19: Hell
0: so
19: yeah.
0: I'm going white water rafting.
19: Dude, when we were in Colorado, when we were going up to that Glacier Lake, we passed a white water rafting place.
0: Oh, that's awesome.
19: And they had a big giant school bus, and then there was a trailer on the back of the bus with all these rafts loaded on it. And I was almost like you, like spur of the moment. I was like, let's just do it. Should have done it. And then we also passed the place with those like those four-seater ATVs where you could fit four people in them. And I was like, might as well just do it. We should have done both of those.
0: Next time.
19: Damn it.
0: 410-338-1098 if you've ever been whitewater rafting.

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1: Nearly announced it yesterday. 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Have you been whitewater rafting? I'm thinking about going.
2: Don't think, just do.
1: Let's just go. I got a message from a friend of ours, sweet Steph. She is our ambassador to Winchester, Virginia. She said, heads up, it's right around the corner from Harper's Ferry. The river is low right now.
2: Yeah.
1: Haven't had a lot of substantial rain. It's going to be fun. Maybe rockier than normal, but slower also.
2: That's what happened. I went to, my buddy lives in Front Royal, Virginia, which is the canoeing capital of the United States, I believe.
1: Mm-hmm.
2: And we went canoeing. We didn't go whitewater rafting. It was me and my buddy Keith in a canoe. And the guy's like, yeah, class one rapids, class two rapids. And we were like, oh, my God, oh, my God. And then you're going down the river and you start to see some white water and you start to freak out.
1: Here we go. Here we go. Here we go. Here we go. Oh, my God, we're going over it.
2: And as we're going over the white water, the bottom of the canoe scrapes the ground. It was like this deep.
1: It was 7 inches deep.
2: 7 inches
1: deep. You could have just stepped off.
2: It was.
1: Hold on, guys.
2: Yeah, we were so ready, and then we're like, oh, we're hitting bottom.
1: Oh, never mind. I can see I can see minnows.
2: Yes, it was nothing.
1: That are swimming the opposite direction.
2: It was still fun though.
1: Yeah, I'm looking forward to it. Let's go to John on line one, patiently holding. John, good morning.
3: Hey, good morning, man.
1: Where'd you go, Tennessee?
3: I did, yeah, Gatlinburg.
1: Hell yeah.
3: That was awesome.
2: How big were the rapids?
3: They said they were class three at times. So
2: whoa.
3: The scariest part getting to that was the drive there, man. I was like having like wrong turn deliverance vibes. So I tried to get there.
1: Oh, you're in a place where they're going to make love to your bottom.
2: That's right.
1: Did you fall over?
3: No. I was going to you said you weren't telling your kids. I think we've had a conversation before in person about our sons kind of worried about doing things. He loved it, man.
1: He did? He's not a coward, but he's not necessarily a risk taker. He's kind of right in the middle.
3: Neither is mine, man. Yeah. Mine doesn't hardly leave the house. And I think if you get a really good instructor, they give them jobs to do and they get into it.
1: Oh, there you go. Nice. That's I need John.
2: Yeah, kids love jobs. They love to like, all right, you got to make sure that this is really important. Yeah, and they love that.
1: Hold on to this. Yes, that's a brilliant bit of advice, John. Thank you. Let's go to Matt on line three. Matt, good morning. Matthew. Oh, hold on 1 second. Let me get you gone, turn you up, hold you on, get him there, and, well, he's gone. Let's go. Oh, hold on. We just got to see this guy, Cannoli Phil.
4: Hey, what's going on, guys?
1: Cannoli Phil, you're our Flab to Fab winner for Game Day Men's Health. Shout out. How's the journey going?
4: It's going good, man. I'm down 7 pounds already.
1: Let's go.
4: This Thursday I have my appointment with Game Day Men's Health, and I'm excited to get my blood drawn and see what's going on, man.
2: Let's go.
1: So a bigger Phil was on a raft.
4: Yeah, you know what? I stand corrected. I noticed you guys said whitewater rafting. I actually went tubing, but it's kind of the same thing.
1: Funny? This place does both. This place I found, you can either rent tubes and go down a lazy river, or you can get the whitewater rafting experience with up to 6 people in a boat. There's 5 of us in an instructor.
2: Was the tubing a little more relaxed, or was there some rapids?
4: No, it was absolutely terrifying. The water was super rough. It was at Harper's Ferry. Had I not listened to the instructor beforehand on how to get out from being stuck, I would be dead today. I drifted away. The current took me away from the group, and my foot got stuck in a rock, and it was in a strong current, and I was going underwater.
1: Wedged, and it was going to pull you under?
2: Oh!
4: Yes. It was terrifying, and nobody knew I was gone.
1: Because they keep moving. They're like, where the hell's Phil? And you're sucking in river water, which has got Giardia in it, so best case scenario, you've got violent diarrhea.
2: Wait, so what was the technique to get unstuck?
4: You know, I forget. forget the technique. I believe it's like you have to like try to like flip upside down or something. I forget the actual technique. It's been 11 years. But yeah, it was terrifying, man.
5: Damn. All right. Well, at the end of your on your end of a fitness journey, you got to go back and tackle those things again.
4: I'm down, man.
5: Hell yeah.
6: Coming up, you've heard of petting zoos, but a pop-up monkey photo shoot in a Towson parking garage? That story, plus the life and death of a man named Richard Dick Porn. Next on Josh Spiegel News.
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9: The crash is gone on 95 South prior to White Marsh Boulevard. That's the good news. The bad news is that still seeing a slight delay coming down from Big Gunpowder Falls, but should dissipate soon. Stay the course, so you should be okay getting past it. A lot of folks bailed out earlier on Route 7 and Route 40, Pulaski and Philadelphia Road, and they're in some heavy traffic volume heading down toward White Marsh Boulevard currently. But stay the course. 95 should clear out soon for you. On the outer loop of the Beltway between White Marsh and Perrin Parkway, looking at some heavy volume delays. So through that stretch, also seeing some slow traffic on both 895 and 95 making your way toward the tunnels this morning. And dealing with a crash over on 70 eastbound at Ridge Road, Route 27, as you make your way out of Frederick. 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Learn more at Crohn'sColitisFoundation.org. 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
13: What's this about a pregnant Barbie-style doll with a removable stomach?
14: Oh, God.
13: Plus the life and death of a man named Richard Dick Porn coming up.
15: Yeah, from the Rice Law News Desk, Josh Spiegel.
13: You expect to leave a concert with a T-shirt, maybe a sore throat, not someone else's urine on your pants. A man from New York says his family's night at Morgan Wallen's show at M&T Bank Stadium turned disgusting when the guy sitting behind them allegedly unzipped his pants and started urinating on them. The man says it hit his leg, his wife, even his 8-year-old niece. He says the problem started when he asked the man who was on his phone to stop being loud and stop bumping his seats. Moments later, the guy was relieving himself right on the family. The father flagged down Maryland Transportation Authority police, but officers told him they could not arrest the man because they didn't see the urine attack happen. His conversation with police has gone viral on the internet, and now police say they've opened a criminal investigation.
16: And I'm going to probably guess that that man was poorly hydrated. Now, he was hydrated with beer. If you're that banged up that you've got to pee on strangers, including their 8-year-old niece, you probably haven't just been crushing Fiji all day long. That was dark, it was yellow, and it stunk. So how did, so you got the family in front.
17: And he ate asparagus.
16: And he ate asparagus all day long. It's nothing but asparagus. It reeked. How do other people not near him, not the family, just haul off and turn his lights out? Because that stadium, it's packed, it's cramped. There's people all around you. And there's probably other people looking around going, is that guy peeing? Hold my beer real quick. And then just, wham, world star his ass.
13: I wish I could answer your question, but as someone who doesn't leave his house or go to concerts, I can't.
16: Can I tell you? No one's peeing on you at your house.
13: That's
16: maybe the
13: right.
16: Dog, maybe he's got a urinary tract.
13: That is true. Hey. Facts.
16: Hey, facts. I'm speaking my truth.
13: You've heard of petting zoos, but a pop-up monkey photo shoot in a Towson parking garage? Oh, yeah, you heard me right. Two men have been arrested for allegedly renting out exotic animals for selfies, including a lemur, a spider monkey, and snakes. Baltimore County Police identified the men as 22-year-old Vernon Edward Crowfey III.
16: Oh.
13: And 25-year-old Jaden Evans. They were allegedly running unlicensed photo shoots with these exotic animals. One of the shoots inside the parking garage at Towson Town Center. And one of the photo shoots involved a ring of fire, which damaged the pavement. The men advertised on social media. Cops set up a sting in Parkville, arrested the fellows. They found even more animals at Evans' house in Middle River. These guys got the animals from North Carolina. The lemur and spider monkey were living in poor conditions and have now been taken to the Maryland Zoo where they'll get the care they need.
16: Just want to make sure I heard you correctly, too. They rented these monkeys? These were rentals?
13: I think I may have. I don't remember. I don't remember. Hey, I don't remember what I had for breakfast.
16: It's a lease, not a buy. Where does someone rent a monkey? Where around here, if I'm looking to maybe, you know, get a pop-up tent, I want to rent an ATV. Hell, I'm going to be renting a raft to go whitewater rafting next week. Where can I bring a monkey along that doesn't have its handler with it? I mean, the snakes and the where do you get a lemur?
13: Yeah, well, they I think they bought them in North Carolina, and then they rented out these photo sessions, or, you know.
16: The fact that they're setting fire to the ground, too.
13: Yeah, you get what I'm saying here.
16: I'm picking up on what you're putting down. Yeah, you're leaving a big flaming ring. Like, you don't think that there's security inside of these parking garages that, uh-oh, right shot of Josh's face went slack.
13: Hey, would you buy your child a pregnant Barbie-style doll with a removable stomach? And the stomach contains a very realistic amniotic sac with a tiny plastic baby and slime inside.
16: Oh.
13: And to birth the baby, you remove the doll's stomach, pull out the sac, and squeeze it until you can push the baby out. And then you can then flip the doll's stomach around so her belly is flat again. Would you buy that for your child?
16: For Justin Johnson, maybe, because it's a fun birthday bit I do with him. I've actually bought him a Barbie last year. I'll tell you about off air. This thing, no.
13: Well, then, it's a new toy, and it's called My Mini Baby Mom and Surprise Doll. It's about to hit stores in Britain. It's unclear if and when it will be available in the U.S.
16: Is there like a Ken that's got... like a child support settlement?
13: Yeah,
16: oh, my God, look at this thing. Yes, it's exactly as you described it. The
13: of course
16: stomach
13: it is.
16: It's this big rubber ball, like a super bouncy ball.
8: Are you watching the video?
16: I'm watching it, and it bursts out of this jelly sack.
8: Hold on, you got to watch the woman open the sack yet.
13: Oh, is it going to upset people?
16: Yeah, and then a baby pops out. Do you just get to do that once?
8: Where's the placenta?
16: Oh, so it's not
13: after. Oh, maybe the mother ate the placenta like some mothers do.
16: Like Pam Anderson, who had hers placed in a huge clear sphere and placed it on a pedestal in the backyard that all of her partygoers hated seeing every time that they went over there. You want to see what I did with my placenta? No. Where's the food? I don't get how you use this thing more than once. Because I watched the bursting of
8: the
16: sack.
8: Well, you know, it's like those, remember those like things, what were they called?
16: Brat dolls.
13: That's it.
8: No, the LOL dolls, where like you pop the thing open and you can only do it once.
16: No, I don't remember those. LOL dolls.
8: It's like a little, like a blind box type. Like, it's like a one trick pony. You do it once and then.
16: We're under wraps. Yeah, and the thing flips itself. Oh, look at that. Oh, this is rough. Yeah, no, I need child support, Ken. I hope he. I want him to have like red, bloodshot eyes. He has like an undrafted email about why he's never planned on being a father, and you know he'll be there for the kid as best he can be, but he's still trying to get his band off the ground.
8: Yeah, then you need a box of wine for her, so
16: yes.
8: You get like white wine drunk new mommy.
16: Yes, with gender reveal playset.
8: Gender reveal.
16: Yes, all that. There's a market.
13: I stumbled upon an obituary from Wisconsin. Don't ask why I was reading the obituaries in Wisconsin, but I have some free time.
16: This is his misconnections.
13: This is about the life and death of a man named Richard Dick Porn. This is no joke. That's his name, Richard Dick Porn. The obituary reads in part, Dick was a gentle, kind, loving great friend and listener, and left a part of himself with anyone he encountered. He will be missed dearly. Dick was born in 1938 to Matthew and Gertrude Porn in Chippewa Falls, Wisconsin. Dick married the love of his life, Carol. They enjoyed an amazing marriage, 54 years, and were blessed with 4 children. Dick was a devoted husband and father all his life. Dick was a faithful and dedicated parishioner of a church until the time of his death. Dick started his great work ethic at an early age. He was the neighborhood paper boy and then helped bartend at the family-owned bar, The Mint. Rumor has it, he may have served the locals at the ripe old age of 12. Dick was very proud of his service to his country. He was a great supporter of veteran celebrations and functions. Proud member of the American Legion. At the age of 18, Dick started his long and dedicated career as an optician. Dick's career spanned 70 years, and he was still working two full days a week until the time of his passing. Dick had many loyal customers. Dick and Carol's home was known as the gathering place for the neighborhood. Dick and Carol even had an old-time bowling machine in the basement, which was enjoyed by all. Dick and Carol's house was the host to many gatherings, which included showers, graduations, birthday parties.
14: I want to shower with Dick.
13: Yep. A big part of Dick's life was volunteering and serving the community. He even loved to sing karaoke.
8: Oh, hell yeah, Dick.
13: Dick and Carol enjoyed time with his friends at the local watering holes. Dick was all about friend. This is. I'm reading exactly how the obituary reads.
16: I am at the ChippewaValleyCremation.com. It's incredibly well written.
13: Dick was all about friendship and camaraderie. He was known far and wide at several establishments, which would prompt many selfies to be shared with the social media community.
8: God, this makes me wish I met Dick.
13: Dick had an incredible memory. He could meet you once and remember your name 5 years later. Dick's fan club were people of all ages. He left a part of himself with everyone he met. Dick is survived by his children, which include Teresa Porn, Peter Porn, and Daniel Porn, along with his brother, John Porn.
8: My God, what a life.
14: He enjoyed many activities. He enjoyed dancing, horseshoes, bowling, playing cards, and cribbage tournaments. What's cribbage?
8: Oh, my grandmother loved cribbage.
14: Cribbage.
8: It's a card game.
13: R.I.P. Richard Dick Porn.
14: This thing goes on and on and on.
8: This guy had a full life. It was such a full life, and he touched, Dick touched so many people along the way.
14: Yes, he did.
8: That I bet if you interviewed them, the misses, the friends, the family, the partnerships that he made at the bar and his parish, they'd look at you and say, you know what? Even though he's gone, there's a little Dick in all of us. Because the memories that we have of this guy, Dick will never go away.
14: That's exactly
8: right. He's with us. That's beautiful. Man, what a life. Oh, and his wife, Carol, too. Did you read what her maiden name was? This guy's last name's Porn. Guzzler.
16: Oh, yeah. Which is, yeah.
8: People of a feather find one another.
13: I missed that part of it.
8: Wow. Mm.
14: He worked apparently he worked a lot of, the Elks Club was like his second family, and he worked a lot of steak and fish fries there. Good for him.
8: Mm.
16: They're going to miss him down at the Kiwanis.
13: I didn't see the name Dick in those sentences, so I skipped those parts.
14: I mean, you had to skip some of it. This thing is so long.
8: This is a college term paper. Oh, it's incredible. God.
14: Yeah, his favorite sport teams were the Packers, the Badgers, and the Brewers. He was also a great supporter of local sports teams.
8: Dick loves the Packers.
14: Dick Porn.
13: His death is hard to swallow.
16: It is. Can't believe Dick's gone.
8: I don't want to live in a world without Dick. Because it seemed like a guy that everywhere he went, he left a lasting memory. But hey, the people that he left behind, they'll continue the legacy of Dick.
16: Whew, man, we should just go best of. Oh, boy. This is so hard.
14: It's tough.
16: It's hard. It's so hard. What we're going through right now because of Dick is so hard. God! Are you even out there?
13: WBAL TV 11 weather. Today in Baltimore, cloudy, humid afternoon thunderstorms. Some could be severe. 88. Meteorologist Alina Lee will be stopping by at 9 o'clock.
8: Oh, speaking of downstairs, yeah. Dan's in the window holding a gun.
13: Okay.
8: Hey, bud.
13: All right. more news. 9 o'clock. Breaking news anytime it feels like breaking. Spiegel, 98 Rock.
16: I can't say anymore. I can't. What else can be said?
13: Easy, Admiral. Easy, Admiral.
8: Mm. All right. Thoughts are with the family this morning. I love Dick. Coming up, a Just the Tip Tuesday. But specifically, we're going to kind of curtail this one. Survival techniques, outdoor survival, whatever. Identifying plants, animals. What tree root can I eat? How do I start a fire using nothing but a tampon and a can-do attitude? We'll explain after Van Halen.

0: you clock out this Thursday, national headliner, comedian, Nikki Glaser. One of the best damn roasters in the world, so keep it down during the show. The Hall Live, August 2nd. We're going to get you into the show. We'll give you a pair of passes during our show, 9 a.m., and then every single hour until 5 p.m., your chance to win tickets to see one of the best damn comedians in the game. She was one of the stars of the Tom Brady roast. 9 to 5 all the way through Amelia into Kirk and Marianne. 98online.com/contests. It's been a little while since I had a chance to hit this, so let's roll it.
1: Perhaps play a little game called Just the Tip. Just for a second, just to see how it feels.
2: Sit back, relax, and take in Just the Tip from Justin Scott and Spiegel. Oh,
3: whoa.
4: I would take a pay cut to bring her back.
0: Trinice, you are still spoken of glowingly around here.
4: We do love ourselves some Trinice.
2: Oh, yeah.
0: So this week is another one of those camps Evan's doing. He's doing last week he did what the hell was it? It was like cooking, culinary, all that sort of stuff. This week, it's all survival training.
3: Nice.
0: And yesterday, he came home, and he looked me in the eyes. He goes, I know how to start a fire. Like, nice. That's awesome. I'm so glad. How?
3: What technique did they teach him?
0: A couple different ones. So first, they taught him how to use the thing where you just have that flint stick or whatever it is, where you right. make the sparks into something. Then they had a guy show them to use made the bow.
3: Oh, that's the worst.
0: That just took forever.
3: Yeah.
0: I guess they got some smoke going. I'm not sure if you can get an ember. Clearly they did the bit with the magnifying lens.
3: Ooh, fun.
0: Yeah, yeah. And then they showed them how to build like little lean-tos.
3: Nice.
0: How to build shelters and all that sort of stuff. I mean, he loves the outdoor boys. It's one of his favorite YouTube channels. Please, God, start doing that show again. And that's all it is this week. So...

0: yesterday was that. Today is like edible plant identification. He is going to be having the worst diarrhea, and it's got nothing to do with Taco Bell, because I know he's going to be in the front yard eating dandelions, which are edible.
1: They are edible.
0: Crabgrass, onion grass, what is it, the crab apples?
1: Crab apples.
0: Yeah, so they're going to teach him to make like a yard salad. And yeah, survival stuff. We're a big naked and afraid house.
1: Same.
0: What's up, Matt? Matt just won the challenge. Hell yeah, Team USA did the damn thing. Matt and Gabby, who was a guest on this show, just won the last $200,000 challenge.
2: Did she? Let's get her back up here.
0: We got to get her back up here. Yeah, Kobe, we got some contacts for her.
1: She's so cute.
2: She's a badass.
0: Awesome. You want to talk about badass? They had to make and spear stingrays after using shark teeth to make a knife to cut down a rope that lowered them supplies. It was the craziest final challenge. And Matt, at his third attempt alongside Gabby, crushed it. 410-338-1098, just the tip. What do you know about survival stuff?
1: I mean, in terms of eating stuff, I don't know, but there is a like a Reddit thread. It's called Mushroom ID.
0: Oh, yeah.
1: And half of the things are, my kid just ate this mushroom in the backyard, or my buddy thinks this is edible ate it. And you'll see the comments like, should not have eaten
0: throw up,
1: that.
0: Throw up now.
1: I'm like, oh my. Mushrooms are tricky, man. Like, everyone wants to go find some chicken of the woods or some morels or some, you know, because they're expensive, too. Like, you find these things, and A, you can probably resell them, and B, you know, they're hard to come by. So people go foraging, but a lot of times they get it wrong, and they're eating, like, poisonous mushrooms.
0: I think about the John Krakauer book, Into the Wild. Sean Penn, Emil Hirsch, about the rich kid that just decided to, Chris McCandless, a real guy that just went and lived in a nature preserve in Alaska, and he had his survival book with him. And it was like this one plant called winter peas or whatever that he could eat, and it looked real similar to another plant that was violently poisonous.
1: Yeah.
0: And he ate the wrong one, and it prevented your stomach from making bile to where you could not process food. It completely dried your stomach out and killed him.
3: I got the bile.
0: Yeah, it wrecked your ass. 410-338-1098. I love this one. Mark, it's a Just the Tip Tuesday, Survivalist Edition. Help us survive.
4: Good morning, gentlemen.
0: Mark.
4: I have the biggest survival. Biggest survival skill is water.
0: Okay.
4: If you follow a river, a stream downriver, you're going to find civilization. That's the biggest key is follow a river.
1: Follow the water.
4: Plus, you can go fishing and get something to eat.
0: Yeah, no, water is life.
1: What about drinking that water?
4: Yeah, you got to be careful with that.
0: You got
4: to be careful.
0: You got to boil the hell out of it, right?
1: What is your resume in terms of survival?
4: An ex-wife, 6 kids, and took them all camping a lot and showed them survival skills. I used to watch a lot of Doomsday Prepper. Love that show.
0: Isn't
4: if you haven't seen it.
5: Isn't there some sort of a filter that you can use?
1: Yeah,
0: life straw. I got one.
1: Yeah.
0: You want me to, dude, I'll bring the thing in sometime.
1: Okay.
0: You can just like slurp water out of a river. It tastes horrendous.
1: Okay.
0: But you're not going to get the...
1: But it's safe.
0: Ish. Yeah. It ain't going to kill you, but you might have some loose stool. Thank you, Mark. That's what we're looking for. If you're lost, follow that river towards civilization. Hopefully that river isn't 200 miles long. 410-338-1098. Just the Tip Tuesday. Survival tips in the woods.
6: Today on Kirk and Marianne, she's back. Joan Jett will be on the phone with us to talk about the Orioles, her favorite baseball team in the world, no matter what. That's at 4. Then last week, Kirk had an embarrassing moment, and it is still doing laps in his mind. 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Tell us about times you did something that still makes you cringe. Then at 5, stream our show to hear the dirty word of the day. 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That's all today. Kirk and Marianne, 2 to 7 here on 98 Rock.
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7: Let's take a look at this crash activity on 70 eastbound near Ellicott City just before Route 29. Right now, the right lane remains blocked for now as the as the activity still remains there. There's a jersey wall next to it, and that's what is not allowing this to be pushed over to the shoulder area. So only one lane is getting by along the left-hand side, and right now they just halted traffic to allow that truck to kind of move out of the way on that right side. So again, traffic is stalled right around Route 40. In a loop at Southwestern Boulevard, there's a crash there that crowds the left lane. Also dealing with delays off and on the outer loop between White Marsh Boulevard and Perrin Parkway. And in the city, there's a crash at the intersection of Franklin and Monroe Street. 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
6: Good morning, everybody.
0: Morning, Val.
6: Hi, Val. Tuesday.
0: Yeah, it is. Yes. Well, kind of the most worthless day of the week, but we're making our best of it.
6: Yes, we sure
0: Wednesday
6: are.
0: Has an identity because we're midway through. Thursday is essentially Friday Eve, and Friday, listen, smoke them if you got them. Monday, we fight through, but we know the beginning of a week is here. But Tuesday, it has no flavor.
14: You're right. And
0: it's
14: especially
0: a
14: 40-degree
0: day.
14: Yeah, when it's a stormy day, too. I mean, it's not like sunny and beautiful today, unfortunately. It's more of a nap day for me.
1: And Josh Lee joining us in the 9 o'clock news to talk about these storms that are coming through.
0: Yeah, she's stopping up, helping us out.
14: Okay.
15: I love when Josh looks over the tops of his glasses like a disappointed professor.
14: That's so true.
0: God, that hair's getting long,
14: look
0: too.
14: At the
0: I
14: want to
0: run my
14: too.
0: Fingers through it. Let that hair grow, Speaks.
5: You know, everybody always says, let your hair grow.
1: I don't like it. I think you should cut it short.
5: People who say, let your hair grow, you don't know. You don't know what it's like having long hair, okay? This mane of hair, it's difficult to manage, especially curly hair.
14: Mm-hmm.
5: Walk a mile in my hair.
14: Mm.
0: Evan's hair right now is out of control.
5: Oh, really?
0: We're letting it grow to his shoulders. And
5: you said it was emu or something?
0: Emo.
5: Oh, emo.
0: Emo.
5: Sorry.
0: Yes.
5: I'm sorry. I'm not hip.
0: Close enough.
1: Emu.
0: Emu.
14: Wow.
0: There's my little emu. Look
14: okay.
0: at that.
5: Okay.
0: It's pretty wild, right?
5: Yeah.
0: Yeah, it's getting there. I'll cornrow it.
5: You really think I should let it grow?
0: No. I think it looks nice. It's bushy. It's kind of crazy. There's a movie by David Lynch called Eraserhead.
5: Be honest.
1: I think you should cut it.
5: Okay.
14: I like it long. I like it long.
1: I think
14: you
1: should cut it.
14: You didn't ask me, but.
1: All right, we need a tiebreaker. Tony!
0: Tonias Thorntonbaum.
1: Go get Tony. He's the tiebreaker. We got two say cut, two say grow. Let's see what Tony says. Oh, what do you think Tony's going to say?
0: Don't say anything.
14: Okay.
0: Tony, deciding vote. Two for yay, two for nay. I'm not going to tell you who. Keep the hair long or cut Josh's hair? What say you?
16: Josh's hair. I think he's got too much hair.
5: Cut
1: too
5: it.
1: Much hair.
0: All right.
1: Said cut it.
0: All right.
1: Tiebreaker.
0: Right.
1: Tiebreaker.
0: I said keep it.
5: Okay.
14: Yeah, you don't like the curls?
16: I think it's a little too much.
1: It's too much, he says.
14: Tony could be
1: too much. Look, he's giving it a good look, too.
5: It's almost a fro-like.
14: It's
5: fro,
14: it's a Jufro. It's perfect.
0: Yeah. You guys said it, not us.
5: Yeah.
0: Mm-hmm.
5: Well, we're all Jewish.
14: It's as expected.
5: Tony's Jewish. He can say it.
14: And he's a hair expert.
0: Thank you.
1: And Tony is
14: expert. He's a hair expert.
1: Tony is follically challenged.
0: There he goes.
5: All right, yeah, I'm going to get it.
0: Rabbi Tony Thorntonbaum leaving the studio. Thank you. Shalom.
14: Shalom. All right. Well, okay, so.
5: Well, enough about me.
1: Never.
0: Ever.
14: No, it's true. It's true.
5: No, I'm serious. I'm getting it cut.
1: Good. Do it. I'll cut it for you.
5: I go to the same
14: I
1: know
14: girl?
1: How to use buzzers.
5: I go to a special place.
14: That's right. Okay, good.
0: A groomer.
14: Don't tell me.
5: they put me on a table.
0: Oh, no, I was talking about, like, forming a relationship with you over the course of years and then betraying you sexually.
5: No, that happened when I was a child.
14: Okay. Well, the Orioles did have their 7-game win streak snapped last night by the Boston Red Sox. Or maybe we should say snipped. I mean, goodness gracious.
5: I was kidding. Sorry.
14: It's okay.
5: Go ahead.
14: Well, it was a back-and-forth game yesterday. The Orioles had the lead to start, then they let it go, and then they regained it in the sixth, and then it was tied, and then they lost it again. It just all over the place. And let me tell you what, the Orioles gave that one away, okay, to the Boston Red Sox. That's what happened. They had four errors on
1: that's
14: the night.
1: That's right.
0: Ugh.
1: That's right.
0: That's
1: right. That.
0: Can we get that
1: that's
0: shirt?
1: Right.
0: Please, I've been begging
14: that
0: for new
14: needs
0: merch.
14: To be on a shirt.
0: Let's pitch. Jazz says, that's right.
1: What time do they play tonight?
14: 7:10.
1: I gotta watch. I've been so busy with World Cup and Fish concerts in Denver. I haven't
14: Are
1: really
14: you having
1: had
14: a great summer, Scott.
1: I went to Sublime. I went to the Avett Brothers.
0: That's the one I was thinking of. Sublime, Avett Brothers,
1: and, Fish.
0: Let's go.
1: And then next week I'm going to Florida. Then I'm going to Charleston, South Carolina.
14: Gosh.
1: Listen,
14: world
1: people,
14: traveler over
1: you
14: here.
1: You gotta live. Live. Life is not guaranteed. What are you doing? Stop wasting your time
0: and wait for the government to come for your guns.
1: Don't worry about debt. You're going to be dead anyway.
5: Oh,
1: it'll be someone else's problem.
0: MasterCard doesn't have agents in hell.
14: Okay.
1: Anyway, I got to watch. Yeah. What is it? The first game? First out of three we dropped?
14: Last night.
1: All
14: right.
1: We can still win this series.
14: Yes.
1: I'm worried about it.
14: Can still take two out of three from the Red Sox, who have now won 14 straight games.
1: Dang,
14: last night,
1: Sox.
14: It was a 6-5 final. Tyler Wells gave up the go-ahead home run in the bottom of the eighth. Three errors in one inning. Gunnar Henderson, Shane Baz, they all committed a crime.
0: Yeah, those ones where when you lose that game, you can't in the post game and the callers on BAL, whoever, start screaming Elias's name. Because that's Scott's pointed that out. It's like, listen, you can put the pieces in place, but the places,
1: he didn't make those errors.
0: He didn't make those errors.
14: We've been saying that all season long.
0: I don't like
14: right?
0: defending Elias, but there's like a lot of people, and I
14: or even
0: like
14: Albernaz.
0: But, yeah, there's some people that are like, get him out of here. I'm like, he wasn't the one on the field that made the error.
14: Yeah, or even Craig Albernaz. I mean, obviously, should these pitchers or all these players be doing field work before games? Yes, and they are. And sometimes it's you can't always simulate what's going to happen in a game. And things go awry, it happens. But when it happens repeatedly in the same game, it's obviously very unfortunate. And you're like, let's rein it back in, everybody. Okay, one game, let's not let it go, you know, extend anything here. Win streak is over for the Orioles. We move on. Let's try to end the win streak for the Red Sox tonight so that they don't win 15 straight, because 14 is their second longest win streak in the 126 years of that franchise.
1: Wow. Good
14: for them. Mm-hmm. Now, Adley Rutschman was also placed on the 10-day injured list yesterday with left wrist inflammation. So they brought up catcher Chadwick Trump for the time being. You're rolling with him and Sam Huff because Samuel Vasallo is dealing with a shoulder. He hasn't hit the injured list yet. We're not sure if he will or not. Maybe it's day to day. We're biding our time. Mm-hmm. So 7:10 tonight, game two, Kyle Bradish, fresh off of a 5-year contract extension for $90 million, takes the mound. 7:10 first pitch. You can hear it right here on 98 Rock.
0: World Cup is in the books.
14: Yes,
0: I think Argentina is going to be investigated by FIFA for the brawl on the field.
14: And all of the flops they took.
0: A lot of flop, and that was basically a one-sided affair. Zero shots on goal.
1: Crazy.
14: Isn't that nuts?
0: Just an ass-whooping from Spain. Madrid's currently just still out there doing cartwheels, eating paella, whatever
14: they
0: it is.
14: They will be living large for the next 4 years. 2 million people in the streets of Madrid.
0: And we're waiting on the ratings. We've been curious about that here in the States because the USA made it to the round of 16.
14: Yes.
0: And it was in North America. And if any indication right now, World Cup finals on track for record-breaking ratings was strictly on Telemundo.
14: Okay.
0: 23 million viewers on Telemundo,
14: mm-hmm.
0: up over 150%. Now they're going to wait to get stuff in on Peacock, Telemundo,
14: okay.
0: and the various coverages on Fox. So we might know that tomorrow night, Thursday. So it's still too early to call it because clearly our measuring stick around here is the Super Bowl. And we're not going to know that now. Again, we keep pointing out, yes, globally, it's like 10 times the Super Bowl. But mm-hmm. here in the States, what's it going to be? And so far, it's on track to have done massive numbers.
14: Okay.
0: I mean, I went to, Scott, where did you watch it? Did you watch it at home?
1: I was on my way to the fish show because it was Sunday, right?
14: Yes, yeah. It was.
1: So I had to stop off and pick up Big Lou. Shout out Big Lou. He lives in Locust Point, so we watched it at City Limits right there at Locust Point. Shout out to everybody at City Limits. Watched basically, we made it through, I guess, the first overtime, and then we had to leave for the concert, so we listened to the rest of it in the car.
0: That's awesome.
14: That's
1: nice. It was cool.
0: Yeah, I watched it at a fun, purposefully, when I say dive bar, it's a term of endearment. I love it. Harold Harbor Hideaway, who I don't know if they've shown soccer in there. Ever.
1: Right.
0: And they had every other TV with soccer, every other TV.
1: And Orioles.
0: With Orioles
1: and
0: same time.
1: Orioles and World Cup run. It was cool to watch.
0: They've got a waitress in there, a bartender by the name of Logan, who is very attractive. She looks a lot like Chelsea Green from
14: Did
0: the
14: you
0: WWE.
14: Tell Scott what happened?
0: What happened that I forgot about?
14: The photo of me.
0: Oh, God. Oh, I didn't
1: what?
0: Tell. Oh, yeah. Oh, this is embarrassing. I do apologize to Val. So the place is packed. It was our friend Larry's birthday, so we went in there, watched a little World Cup, celebrate a friend.
1: Larry.
0: And you've probably done this, Scott, where you are out in public and someone's got a phone open and you kind of, you know, your eyes kind of look, what's on their screen? Ooh, they're on Tinder, whatever. Well, I'm looking, it's basically from me to you. And he's got a photo on his phone and there's a fetching young lady on the screen. And I go, oh, let's see who that is. And I kind of lean in a little bit, and I go, whoops, it's Valerie. He was checking out that photo of Valerie on his Instagram page. And I just saw that from a distance. I just see this. I just
1: Who
0: see
1: was? Who's this person?
0: A man at the bar.
1: And he just happened to be?
0: Man
14: Random
0: at the
14: guy
0: bar.
14: You didn't even know him.
1: That's a great picture.
0: He was
1: Valerie.
0: Not a part
14: Thanks.
0: Of our group. He was not a member of the Larry birthday party.
14: Oh.
0: And
1: just
0: okay.
1: a random dude?
0: Dude was creeping. And I thought, I was like, oh,
1: wow.
0: let's get legs. I'm like, oh, I work with that person. I just took training that prevents me from doing that.
1: So I was trying to do that at the fish show because on Saturday night, the woman next to us was a bit of a liability. She was, she was kind of, I don't know, just like worried about like the seats and the room. She's like, we have seat 10. And was like, where do you want me to go? We're at a concert. Like we have seat 11, 12, 13, 14. Like it's all bunched up. And then she had their flashlights out and they were looking for something on the ground.
17: I dropped my contact.
1: And then there was a whole big thing. So then we go and show up on Sunday night, and I have seat 11. This was seat 10, this woman and her friend. And I'm sitting there in seat 11 waiting for the show to start, and who comes walking down the row but her and her friend again. And I just look at her, and I go, well, isn't it old seat 10?
17: Yeah.
1: I go, seat 10 is back again. I literally did this right to her, and she just starts laughing.
15: She
1: and
15: has
1: I put
15: to.
1: My hand out, and I go, what's your name? And she goes, I'm Megan, and her friend's name was Jennifer. I go, I'm Scott. I'm like, you know, last night was whatever. Got a little crazy. Was a little crowded in here.
15: It's a new night.
1: We'll be sure and be fine. She's like, it's fine. I know. We were just, you know, it's all good. And she was standing next to me, and she was a very nice woman. She was awesome.
15: Very nice.
1: She was attractive. I thought she was cool, and everything went fine. But after I did all that, she was like, I saw her texting, and I was trying to see if she was texting about me. But I couldn't see. I couldn't see what she was texting about.
14: I feel like when I'm on a plane alone and I'm sitting next to people I don't know, my peripheral vision is going out the wazoo.
1: You're trying
14: like,
1: to see.
14: I'm actually giving
17: opens
14: myself
17: up by like 15 degrees.
14: I'm giving to myself try and a see headache what they're typing so I can see what they're looking at. Or I'm watching
1: we've
14: their movie
1: yeah,
14: with my side
1: there.
14: Eye.
1: What are they watching? What are they typing? Yeah. What are they doing?
15: Is that Moana?
14: We need to stop. I'm too much of a busybody.
15: Is that a Nair file or a switchblade?
14: Yeah.
15: What is that?
14: That's what we're really worried about.
1: If you're out there listening, Megan and Jennifer in section 202, row N, seat 10. We had a lovely time.
17: I can see the outline of it.
1: It was fun.
17: I'm sitting right next to him. It's clinging to his thighs. He just offered me to play meat karaoke. I don't know what that is.
1: No, dude, I got some seats that were like decent seats, and I almost felt like I didn't belong down there. It was like
14: you were in the amphitheater.
1: It was like the beautiful people.
15: Yeah,
1: the beautiful people.
17: A prominent member of the media.
14: Fancy, fancy, fancy.
1: I was like, man.
14: So the former NFL safety and ESPN analyst Ryan Clark was fired yesterday from the network. He appeared regularly on Get Up, First Take, NFL Live, and Monday Night Countdown leading into Monday Night Football if you watch the halftime show or anything like that. Apparently it happened during the NFL Live show that he was on, and they told him, or the news leaked, and they had to tell him off air during a break that he was no longer working there, and he did not make it back on the show for the last 10 minutes of it. So the ties have been cut between Ryan Clark and ESPN. I did see a few reports saying that, look, he spent more than a decade with ESPN, but his departure is reportedly part of a broader round of layoffs expected at the company. There is The Athletic is reporting that Carl Ravitch, after 3 decades on air, will also be getting cut. But to dive a little bit deeper into this Ryan Clark situation, he apparently had some sort of conversation on air and then continued off air during an episode of Get Up last fall with Peter Schrager, who is also on the show. And basically what they were talking about is the Dallas Cowboys, CeeDee Lamb, and having some sort of discussion about his play on the field and whatever that may be. And Peter Schrager's making a point, and Ryan Clark says, well, that's the non-player in you. Because Peter Schrager obviously didn't play football. Ryan Clark obviously did. And Peter Schrager, don't belittle me like that. Let me finish. Let me make my point. And they go on and on about this kind of back and forth. And then apparently that continued off air. ESPN doesn't like when things get a little dicey. And I don't know that necessarily led to this, but this was not the end of his contract. It wasn't like, hey, we're just mutually parting ways. We're not re-signing him. It's, nope, you're gone.
15: 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This is from 12 years ago from WBLX FM 92.9 Mobile, Alabama. Josh knows exactly who it is. If you say the DJ's name, I swear to God, I'll cut Evan out of the will and put you in it.
5: I don't know the name.
15: Arnetta the Mood Setter.
1: Arnetta the Mood Setter. We used to play this.
15: Oh, we do. And she found out
1: bitch.
15: Right in the middle of her shift that she was getting fired.
0: while she's on air. And I got a little chunk of her final broadcast here. This is the last, like, 30 seconds of it. And we played this audio forever.
18: I refuse to walk around with people that'll speak to you. Hey, Arnetta, how you doing? But then as soon as you walk by that bitch, I will not do it to myself anymore. So if you're confused about what I'm saying, listen very carefully. I quit this bitch.
0: Yes. I quit this bitch.
1: Hell yeah.
0: Yeah, she walked.
1: Arnetta the mood setter.
0: Arnetta the mood setter found out much in the same way.
14: You gotta
0: like
14: be careful.
0: Did.
19: I wonder what happened to her.
0: I hope she went and started a podcast or something. I got no idea where Arnetta the mood setter is.
14: Hmm.
0: Oh, she now goes by the name of Arnetta the mood setter.
14: Yeah.
0: Follow her on Instagram, moods3tta.
14: I know we talked about this earlier in the show, but sticking with the idea of the NFL, Aaron Rodgers posted some photos of a quote-unquote another bonding session.
0: I quit this family.
14: Yeah. So he was previously estranged from his entire family, his parents, his brother, siblings, and all of a sudden he posts photos with his family again, his mother, his father, I guess with his nieces and nephews. I don't know where this was taken. The location is listed as Planet Earth, so somewhere.
0: Dave and Buster's.
14: Yeah. And I think this goes back to, and by the way, the big boss, basically told me this went back to The Bachelor. So he was watching The Bachelor with Aaron Rodgers' brother, seeing this all unfold however many years ago that was, where he was, I guess, maybe airing some dirty laundry, as we were just talking about. And that led Aaron Rodgers to not really speak to his family anymore. And that went through, I guess years of him playing in the NFL where they were not, you know, at games, not supporting him, and they were just estranged. And all of a sudden, the year begins, before the NFL season, I mean, of his last time out there on the field. This is it. 2026 into 2027. This is going to be it for Aaron Rodgers. And he says, let me bring my parents back into it. Let me make amends. And I respect that. I respect that. I think your family is the most important thing that you have in this world. And if you can make amends and just move forward, you know,
1: over
14: it's
1: nearly
14: worth
1: it. A dozen years of
14: it's
1: a strange child, 12 years.
14: Yeah, over a decade.
0: So you got two last rides this year, Amelia and Aaron Rodgers.
1: Kobe, write it down. Are you estranged? Do you have estrangement in your family?
0: The longest you've gone without talking to the ones with siblings. Sibling ones are always nuts.
14: I know.
0: Where you just don't talk to someone for the longest time. Luckily, Val, you've been on pretty good terms with everybody in your family.
14: I'm the glue that keeps my family together.
0: You hit it big. NFL Network finds out about you. There's apparently an opening in ESPN. You're going to get an email before the end of the day. Who in your family do you cut out?
1: Cut out?
0: Cut out.
14: Oh, my gosh.
0: Who in your family? What cousin? What uncle? What aunt?
14: No,
0: what niece? What nephew? You're bringing everybody with.
14: Everybody comes with me.
0: Terrible.
14: And you know
0: question.
14: Why? Everybody comes with me because we're going to be on the next reality show.
0: We all eat.
14: Yeah.
0: Oh, my God. The other 99%
14: they've
0: of the family I already talked
14: to. They supported me from the minute I was, you know, brought into this earth. So they're very important to me. And they take care of me.
0: Still do.
14: Yeah. I mean, everyone's basically my parents. You know what I mean? Since my parents have left, I have a billion new parents.
0: You've got four zaddies in here.
14: That's correct. You guys take care of me.
0: We do.
14: Thank you.
0: You're
14: four
0: gross uncles.
14: Thanks for looking out for me.
0: Hey, we're always there to stand in a bathtub with you while holding a toaster.
14: Kobe, you included. Taking care of me.
0: Hey, Guns N' Roses are coming to Hershey Park Stadium August 1st, and 98 Rock wants to hook you up with tickets to the show, the 98 Rock Winning Weekend. 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It's Guns N' Roses at Hershey Park Winning Weekend, 98 Rock. 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
20: Sit back, relax, and take in Just the Tip from Justin Scott and Spiegel.
0: It's a Just the Tip Tuesday. Mm-hmm. What's that?
20: Yeah.
0: Val, we all miss Trinise. You know anything about surviving in the great outdoors?
21: She knows nothing. What are you talking about?
0: Stuff.
14: Camping.
21: Survival. She doesn't know nothing about survival.
0: I dump
21: in
0: you
21: the woods.
0: In the middle of Montana.
14: I can make a fire.
21: How?
14: I was taught.
21: With a
22: match.
21: When were you taught?
14: At camp. They teach you survivor skills.
1: That's exactly why we're doing this, because Little Evan Schlegel is at camp.
0: I hate that he can make fires. He's in heaven.
1: He learned how to make a fire yesterday.
0: He looked at me in the eyes and didn't blink and went, I can make fire.
14: You know what else?
0: I'm a fire
14: star.
0: It was a threat.
1: What else?
14: I'm raising my hand because it's so important.
1: What else did you learn?
0: Tell me.
14: We learned that which berries are poisonous and which are not.
1: That's what he's learning today.
0: He's going to the same camp you went to.
14: To this day.
0: I sent my son to Jewish summer camp.
14: Is it the one that I went to?
0: No, it's called Smart Fit Kids.
14: Okay.
0: Smart Fit Kids.
14: Because
0: are great.
14: They taught us that it's about this time of year, wine berries are out. I every year teach a new person that you can eat this berry on the side of the road, on your hot girl walk, on wherever you are.
0: Hot girl walk. What?
14: You guys can do it too.
0: Is a hot girl walk.
14: You guys can go out and pick the berries off of the bushes, and they're basically just like raspberries.
0: Oh, I've seen these. Yeah, I always call them raspberries. I thought they were raspberries.
14: They basically taste like a raspberry, but they're not poisonous. I have collected jars and jars of them over the years.
0: Oh, these things grow wild.
1: That's a wineberry.
14: Phenomenal.
0: I thought they were raspberries. They look just
14: that
0: like...
14: That is the best thing I learned from camp. Survival skills.
1: Yeah, because when you go up to Oregon Ridge and you go on a hike, there's this one section of Oregon Ridge where you were walking through this trail. It's gorgeous, by the way.
0: Yeah.
1: And you were just surrounded by what I believe to be raspberries, but I guess maybe they're wineberries.
14: Get them.
1: Usually around this time of year, like late July, August.
14: This is about the time.
1: Yeah, I think they start
14: but
1: to.
14: But you got to be careful because the deer will get to them first.
1: That's right. Get out there first. Look at that.
0: Can you make a shelter? Our
1: very own Bear Grylls.
14: Can I make a shelter? Probably. I mean, I'm telling you guys, even though I don't look outdoorsy, I have it in the back of my brain, okay?
0: You said it was too loud in the theater earlier, so it's not adjacent to like building a fire or shelter, but I believe you.
1: Could you fashion some clothing from duct tape?
14: I'm very good at rock climbing. What? I feel like that's a skill.
1: I don't believe anything you're saying.
15: I want to film all this.
0: In regards to the fire starting, because he learned three different techniques. He learned the one where you just had like the flint stick where you kind of shave pieces off.
14: The twining, the twigs and stuff.
0: The other one was the one that they had like a survival specialist with them that showed him how to do the bow where you take the cable back and forth, a piece of string, and try and get an ember.
14: Okay.
0: And then the third one was a magnifying lens. Could I, in what you're wearing right now, send you into the woods behind the station and within an hour have a fire?
14: I mean, I think I would need a group of people to help me. You can't just do it alone. There's so many different types of wood that you need.
1: What if you're trapped alone?
14: It's
1: got to
14: be perfect conditions. If it's raining today, we're screwed.
1: What if you're trapped alone and it's raining?
0: You fell out of the plane. Okay. I don't know if there's a lot of cave systems around here. Before the summer's over, can we send you outside to build a fire? I just want to film vertically. Val builds a fire. Here, you'll dress like you.
14: Yeah.
0: I'll dress like Robin Williams from Jumanji. Okay. I'll have the palm fronds around my crank.
14: Perfect. Yeah.
0: Yes.
14: Okay.
0: To Scott's question, could you think you could make clothes if you needed to out there?
14: Oh, like my
0: God.
14: That one I don't know about.
0: Do you watch Naked and Afraid?
14: No.
0: A lot of the women on their fashion outfits.
14: Yeah, that one's tough. I probably could figure it out. Like, you know, I've seen Blue Lagoon enough.
1: I don't even know what poison ivy looks like. I try every year in my yard. I'm like, I know exactly what it looks like. I have no idea.
0: Everything's got leaves.
1: It's three. They're all leaves. They're all three. Are they shiny? Are they not shiny? Are they leaves of three? Are the three on the one? I have no idea what I'm looking at.
0: We're all covered in poison ivy.
1: In the wilderness, it's a gazillion leaves. There's a billion leaves. Like, how do you know what's what?
0: My sister-in-law, Rachel, she can make you a salad bar. She's so good at identifying outdoor plants and like the edible and non-edible mushrooms. Scott said that also too, like morels, delicious. And then you got the chicken of the woods. Can you eat those or not eat those?
1: Yes.
0: Okay, can't eat those. But then there's the other ones that you eat and you're just
14: I can
0: dead.
14: Catch a fish.
2: That sounds like a horror movie, Chicken of the Woods.
0: Chicken of the Woods. It's about some bloodthirsty rooster that stalks hikers. Can you fish? But okay, so you can fishing rod.
14: Oh, yeah.
0: Could you fashion a fishing rod?
14: Totally.
0: We're talking, I want to send you into the woods.
14: I'm not even kidding you.
1: Well, all right, but you catch the fish, then you have to prepare it. Can you,
14: Can
1: you clean it and do all that?
0: Naturally occurring bunches of tinfoil. I'm dying to do a survival show with you. we have a woman, and she's amazing. Her name's Gabby. Gabby is a finalist and just won the new season of Naked and Afraid, the challenge. She's from Maryland. Her dad was a Vietnam vet. She's one of the biggest badasses you've ever met. I'm begging you, spend a day and let us film it.
14: I would totally do that.
0: I think you two would be peas and carrots.
14: I'll show up wearing what I'm wearing, and she shows up with what she's wearing. Like, she's prepared. But I mean, I know what I'm doing.
0: Oh, dude. Gabby Balasone. I think you're saying the name right. We've had her up here before. Yes.
14: Yeah,
0: okay.
14: Totally.
0: That's the bit. Kobe, write that down. Post show. We got Gabby's contact info. And just like somewhere around here, we've got a bunch of great parks.
14: Oh, it's perfect.
0: We got what's the one nearby? What's the one? I can't think of it off the top of my head.
14: Right here?
0: The trail. What's the
14: NCR trail?
2: People have sex in the bush.
0: That's the one.
14: The NCR trail?
0: No.
14: That's the one I know.
0: What's the one everybody goes to? And there's like a little waterfall and there's train tracks and
2: Oregon Ridge.
1: The Tapsco?
0: That's the one named after the hot sauce. Let's get you out there at Tabasco State Park and let you guys survive.
14: Okay.
0: Like half a day.
5: Coming up, have you ever been peed on at a concert? Family says it happened to them in Baltimore. Plus, why has a surfer been arrested? And we'll be joined by WBAL meteorologist Alina Lee to talk about the possible severe storms that'll rock Baltimore later today. Next on Josh Spiegel News.
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7: Tabasco State Park. Yes, yes. I love that. 70 eastbound near the Tabasco State Park. Eastbound right at 29 near Ellicott City. There's a crash. The right lane remains blocked for now. They're waiting for a tow truck to come pull this thing out of the way. But delays remain beginning from Route 40. In a loop of the Beltway at Southwestern Boulevard, there's the crash activity continuing there, blocking the left lane. Delays begin from 95. 895 still jammed up south between Lombard Street and the Harbor Tunnel. And dealing with a crash up in Hartford County at the intersection of Level Road and Hopewell. 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
5: severe weather possible today in Baltimore. We'll get to that in a second.
1: And from the Rice Law News Desk, Josh Spiegel.
5: Special guest here, WBAL-TV meteorologist Alina Lee. Alina.
3: Hi.
5: How's it going? How's it going to be today?
3: It's going pretty well right now. Later on today, could get a little rocky. Mm-hmm. Expecting strong to severe storms out there this afternoon into the evening. I would say if you guys are looking at the timeline, anywhere between 3 p.m. and 11 p.m., we could have storms anywhere in central Maryland and the eastern shore. That does not mean it is going to storm that entire time in one location, but just know that that's kind of the window.
5: And I saw there's a map that talks about the possibility, like moderate.
3: The threat level
5: yeah,
3: for severe weather?
5: Yeah, and it's pretty high today, right? Yeah.
3: It is. Level 3 out of 5. We don't see those usually here in the Baltimore area, but mm-hmm. we've got that in place today. The atmosphere is pretty ripe for that to happen. We've got, you know, the necessary ingredients with instability. There might be just enough spin to get some of those storms to rotate. We'll see. I don't think that's a guarantee. I think we're more so going to be leaning towards the damaging wind threat.
0: And what an interesting week you had last week with usually rain, what have you, mm-hmm. but Canadian smoke.
3: Oh, right. The
0: having to cover air
3: smoke.
0: Quality, ugh. Where at one point around here, I think the numerical value, anything above 100 is bad.
3: Yeah.
0: Purple, not bad.
3: Right.
0: We were at like 180.
3: I think
1: 260 where we were.
3: I think so.
1: We were monitoring it because our pool said we are not closing until the air quality hits 300.
3: Interesting.
1: And so we were all like, and we got up around 260 or something. God. What is that? Particulates?
3: Particulate matter. Yeah. That's, I guess, the
1: scale measurements or something.
0: The stuff you're breathing in, essentially, from a bunch of burning moose.
1: Considered very unhealthy is the level we were at.
3: It was. I know. I was not here. But
1: well,
0: you evacuated.
5: Tom Tasselmeyer, I think he was out too.
3: Yeah, we were both vacationing, not together, but we were.
1: Where did you vacation?
3: I was in Miami.
0: Nice. Miami. Which, when I looked at the World Wildfire map, Canada completely burning, there's apparently 4 on the outskirts of Miami that are crazy out of control.
3: Really?
0: There's 4 wildfires on that map that. Like what Towson is to Baltimore.
3: Uh-huh, that
0: in
3: close.
0: The outskirts of Miami, they got a couple of wildfires they're dealing with.
3: Wow.
0: Dry air, droughts, lightning strikes, sometimes humans. A lot of time from gender reveals when someone's got to set off
3: I've
0: an explosive.
3: I've heard of that too.
0: It's the dumbest thing ever.
3: Crazy.
0: Also, get those foldable tents inside. Our neighbors had one of the big 10x10 ones. And trampolines. The storms we had last week balled those things up like an old piece of notebook paper. Wrecked them.
1: All right. So between 3 and 11, what can we expect now?
3: Basically strong storms, clusters of storms moving through from central Maryland to the eastern shore. That time frame might be more isolated, though. Before 3 o'clock, they could start out in western Maryland. And then
1: how strong are the winds going to be?
3: They could be 60, 70 miles per hour.
0: Oh, my gosh.
3: Oh, my gosh. It's the speed of highway speed.
0: 70? Yeah. I'm going home early.
1: That's fast.
5: All right. Well, thank you, Lena Lee.
1: Josh, are you worried about all the trees in your yard?
0: Well, thank you, Lena.
5: Yeah, I have a lot of trees. I worry a little bit. A giant branch collapse.
3: Projectile.
1: What about flooding?
3: Flooding, more of an isolated instance of flooding. These storms won't move as slow as previous ones, so they shouldn't produce too much of flooding, unless it's like Fells Point we're talking and they just get a little heavy rain. I feel like that's one of those flood-prone areas.
0: Or the area right there on Ego Alley in Annapolis just floods even if it's windy.
3: Right.
0: Someone get Jimothy inside. Jimothy.
5: Yeah. All right. Thank you very much.
3: No problem.
0: Thank you very much. WBAL-TV.
1: I'm very nervous.
5: Well, very you nervous. Should be.
0: Kobe, cancel
5: it's
0: our
5: It's going to be one of those
1: always
5: days.
1: Gets me very worried.
0: I should have brought in a life preserver.
5: Moving on. Smile, say cheese, and try not to get bitten. Two men were allegedly charging people to pose with exotic animals, including a lemur, a spider monkey, and snakes. One of the photo shoots took place inside the Towson Town Center parking garage. The men promoted the photo sessions on the social media, even though they didn't have the federal licenses needed to exhibit the animals. An undercover officer later booked a photo session, which led to a search warrant and the arrests of 22-year-old Vernon Edward Crowfee III and 25-year-old Jaden Evans. Police say the men got the animals in North Carolina. The lemur and spider monkey kept in poor conditions. The good news, they're now at the Maryland Zoo where they'll get the care they deserve.
1: What are you paying to get a photo with? Oh, did you? You paid for Gillian Anderson, didn't you?
0: Yeah, I paid to see Dana Scully over at Awesome Con. Great con, not necessarily awesome. Overpaid for it. That was a... The hell
1: was
0: I
1: the photo that? Included or was it a la carte? You had to pay for the
0: you
1: photo
0: had to pay
1: in addition.
0: A la carte, everything.
1: So for a photo with Gillian Anderson, what are you getting? $50?
0: Yeah, well, I got the VIP to rush the line. It wasn't worth it. $100? But you got
1: for
0: a photo.
1: For the photo?
0: You got a photo
8: that's
0: with her
8: right.
0: at the booth, and then you got a second photo where you get to stand next to her, but don't touch her. We were told a couple of times there's a few neckbeards in there that were getting handsy.
1: Uh-huh.
0: A lot of fedoras.
5: Doesn't surprise me.
0: Yeah, so that was about $100. But when you asked the question initially, I thought you were asking, like, what thing?
1: Or anything. A creature? A person? A creature? I don't know.
0: There's something I would get a photo take. I would probably get a photo with a person because I always feel bad. The animals don't know what the hell's going on. Like, why the hell am I hanging out near a P.F. Chang's? I'm a monkey. Get me back to Costa Rica. God, I don't know.
1: And let me ask you this. What did you do with the photo? Where's the photo?
0: Oh, it's, we framed them.
1: You did?
0: Yeah, we got a little photo wall, so we hung those things up. Speaks, a newsman, a mover, a shaker.
1: Are you paying to get a photo with anything or anyone?
0: A living former president, head of state, author.
1: I don't know if I'd pay.
5: Yeah, I don't, I wouldn't pay for a photo.
1: I don't think
5: they
1: I
5: should
1: would.
5: Pay me.
0: Yeah.
1: That's right.
0: There you go. Get back in your good graces, Kiefer.
1: Like, what were they charging for this, like, photo with a lemur in a parking garage? Who the hell's doing that?
0: Oh, tall
1: so
0: boy
1: what,
0: schlitz.
1: You can put it on your Instagram or something?
5: I think the, if I'm remembering correctly from what I read, the undercover officer offered to pay $500.
1: $500?
5: I believe
1: that's
5: so,
1: that's insanity,
5: yeah.
1: Dude. For a photo with a lemur?
5: Or
1: something?
5: Look it up here. Look
1: that's
5: it up.
1: A lot. Yeah, for a lemur? I'm not paying nothing for no photo with anything.
0: Standing in a flaming lighter fluid ring on the third floor of the Towson Town Center parking garage, not too far from where the Rainforest Cafe used to be? Yeah, no.
5: Pretty sure that's what I read. I could be wrong, but I'm pretty sure that's what I read.
0: And then you always hear about the conditions that they find the animals in.
1: Not great.
0: Now, yeah, they're always like some poor monkeys living in a guest bedroom. Doesn't have Wi-Fi, the snake's in the air fryer. What the hell do you even do with a lemur? Where do they live? Space? They don't blink.
5: Here we go. I forgot.
0: Yellow jaundice eyes.
5: I'm scrolling this article. La, la, la.
1: I don't think it says.
5: Oh, here we go. This is from the Baltimore Sun. Detectives said an undercover officer contacted Evans on Instagram about asked about arranging a photo shoot with the primates. Evans allegedly agreed to a $500 deal to take pictures the next day at Double Rock Park in Parkville, telling the undercover customer the animals couldn't be photographed in Baltimore because it's illegal to have them here. So they were doing this in multiple locations. The Towson Town Center parking garage was one, and as I said earlier, the Ring of Fire that was part of the photo shoot left burn marks that cost around $1,500 to repair.
1: I fell into a burning ring of fire.
0: How dare Preparation H try and get the family to sign off the rights to that for their medication?
9: You ever have someone spill a drink on you at a concert? Well, that's nothing compared to this. A New York man says his family was at the Morgan Wallen show at M&T Bank Stadium. A guy behind them was talking loud on his phone, bumping their seats. He asked the man to stop. Moments later, the man whipped out his privates and urinated on the man, his wife, and their 8-year-old niece. The man tracked down Maryland Transportation Authority police, but officers said they couldn't arrest him because they hadn't witnessed the act themselves. That conversation was caught on cell phone video and spread across social media. Now police say the case is under criminal investigation.
0: That's one of those people, the peer, not the PE, that you see at pregames, tailgates, whatever. Hell, I saw a couple of that at the tailgoat that people went so hard that you go, how'd you even make it into the show? One of the ones where...
1: Sometimes they don't.
0: Yes, exactly. They showed footage of Gillis at the Link this past weekend of people just being escorted out before they even started the thing because they just spent all day getting crushed in the parking lot. You got to feel kind of like a dumbass. Like I spent all damn day getting wasted in the back of my friend's pickup truck, and the ticket I paid $300 for, I didn't even get to see the act.
1: I think I've always made it in. But man, I've stumbled in. I've been with friends who haven't made it in. I've definitely stumbled in. I mean, Stella is now on her second or third concert, I believe. She's only 13, so we got a lot of years ahead of us, and I'm going to try and be there for a lot of them. But a lot of, you know, learning experiences in the last two concerts, especially that Sublime one where it was very hot out and a lot of people were drinking all day.
0: That's right. You saw that one woman who was in a state.
1: We watched a guy pass out, and I was, and then even going into Avett Brothers, we had another talk. We're like, look, you know, just you got to be careful.
15: See those two?
1: They can be fun, but they can be, next thing you know, you find yourself peeing on a family. Oh. You don't need that.
9: A surfer has been arrested in Colorado. He wasn't surfing waves. He was surfing a train, and he was naked. Daniel Balance allegedly broke a window on a Union Pacific Railroad locomotive, then hopped inside, then went on top of the train naked. Police released a statement saying, for those of you who had the unfortunate experience of seeing this gentleman, we want you to know he was arrested. Daniel expressed his love of vodka, beer, and playing the banjo. Unfortunately, we had to separate him from those loves and the train ride.
0: God, if that dude was just rocking out a lick on top of that thing, banjo, gut full of vodka, naked as a jaybird, he's just got it flopping in between his thighs. It's got to feel amazing to stand on top of a train as the wind hits you.

0: I've reached
1: it's
0: out.
1: Second, is there a third? I gotta remember there's a third verse.
2: WBAL TV 11 weather today in Baltimore. Clouds, humid, afternoon thunderstorms. Some could be severe. 88. More news tomorrow, 6 a.m. Breaking news anytime it feels like breaking. 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

Morning. Hey, download the 98 Rock mobile app. Take us with you on the go wherever you need to go. 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For example, Trifecta. It's one of the biggest damn events of the year. Paul Mann has got this thing locked in. Saturday, September 26th, Maryland State Fairgrounds, 30.

0: the area's best food trucks, great bands. We're always there. Barbecue, tacos, burgers, lobster rolls, desserts, some beverages. It's awesome for the family. It goes on early in the day up until the night. And we got tickets for it on the app. So go to the Google Play Store, the iTunes App Store, and download 98 Rock Baltimore. Pull the curtain back here just for a second. We get this note sent to us pretty regularly by a good friend of ours, John Lauer. He's in charge of a lot of our events, and promotions, and places we're going to be. And hey, here's who's at this venue, and here's who's at that venue if you want to go. Sometimes there's even things saying we're giving away tickets to this, you know. For example, Trifecta. And I noticed when you popped it open, Scott, August 7th, CFG Bank Arena, Barry Manilow.
1: Yeah.
0: Dude, what is happening?
1: I don't know, but my algorithm has been, well, I shared a Frankie Valli thing.
0: I saw the Valli one, which was and
1: then,
0: rough.
1: And then the algorithm started sending me Barry Manilow stuff, too. And,
0: Speaks, have you seen these?
2: The algorithms?
1: Well, like on Instagram, all the footage of like Barry Manilow that's popping up lately.
2: I know that he had lung problems. Cancer? Did he have lung cancer?
1: I don't know. Maybe that's...
2: He had to cancel a tour. And,
1: maybe that's a part of it.
0: But him and Frankie Valli look like...
1: animatronics.
0: Yes,
1: at this
0: that's
1: point.
0: The only word to describe it. They look like animatronics. It looks like something from Five Nights at Freddy's. It looks like a clay wax statue version of themselves. I saw the Frankie Valli one first, and he's on stage, and he's just kind of moving around like a Roomba. It's like, I don't know if he knows where he's at. And clearly it's not him singing. The people behind them, the guys, are doing the old doo-wop, snap their fingers bit. And you go, this is a little hard to watch. And then I saw that Manilow was doing it also. And they had him dressed up in like the Copacabana gear.
1: Yeah, I mean, he's been doing it for, that's this thing. It's what he's done for years, but it's just the, I mean, why don't these guys retire?
0: I don't know. Sometimes I hope they are not under the stewardship of someone that's making them do this crap.
2: Well, you need to support yourself in retirement.
0: Yeah, and
1: if
0: I hope
1: if he doesn't have enough money by now, he's made some bad financial moves.
0: Yeah,
1: Barry freaking Manilow
0: screwed by somebody in your financial management. I just think of those conservatorships, or like I think of the Colonel that had the Elvis just pump them full of uppers to get him out there and then pump them full of downers to bring him down.
1: And May 26th, Barry Manilow says he's going to do this tour if it kills me.
0: It might.
1: It might. It looks like he's ready to keel over.
0: Because I saw that story of yours over the weekend and I went, God, that looks like somebody wearing a Barry Manilow mask. That's Manilow in the back rooms. That's someone
1: yeah,
0: trying
1: right here
0: to remember.
1: It says, Speaks is right. It says, my body isn't ready, quote, Barry Manilow postpones more shows amid cancer battle. This was from back in February. February.
0: God, let me see if I can find
1: tour
0: this
1: tour uncertain thing. After lung cancer. But he's out there. He's doing it. Let's go, Barry.
0: He's doing something. And I would love the camera to spin around and let me see the audience. I want to see the audience.
1: I never understood a Barry Manilow. I never understood a Neil Diamond. I never understood, I don't know, whatever that genre is.
0: God, I'm just looking at this video of Barry Manilow. He's like looking into my soul so he can eat my sins.
2: Well, hello there.
0: Look, dude, here he is. Look at Frankie Valli.
2: Yeah.
0: On stage. And if you listen to the audio, it's clearly.
3: Oh, won't you stay?
0: But the mic's down near his waist.
2: Yeah, it's his old sad voice. Situation.
0: Ugh,
1: sad
0: yeah,
1: situation. We all get old.
0: Yeah, I'll probably be doing some bacon and beer in my 90s. Here we go.
1: Meanwhile, Fish are in their 60s, and like, if you're reading reviews about those two shows I saw, they are calling it, they have different eras of Fish. This is the 4.0 era, and they say that they are venturing into like some of the best music they've ever played.
0: Keeping it on the tracks, not just maintaining but evolving. Because bands, certain bands... just become best of themselves. Like hell, the Rolling Stones are still putting out new music, but get a bunch of like hair metal guys out there. I mean, God love you, M3, but a bunch of those bands have become cover bands of themselves. And the evolution is done. 410-338-1098, neglected text.
1: I'm so happy that Scott had and shared an awesome experience seeing fish. Oh, I bumped into this listener up on the hill, and dare I say that I was taken by her.
3: Really?
1: Oh, yeah. I think her name was Jacqueline or something. She followed me on Instagram, and I was like,
3: hello. I met a guy named Nico who I drank with in the parking lot of the Horseshoe Casino, and he gave me Pringles.
1: Hey,
3: very nice.
1: I love to go to different zoos and sanctuaries and do animal encounters. At the zoo in Florida, I got to interact with a lemur named Alfie. He was so infatuated with looking at himself in my phone. He held one side of the phone with his little hand, and I held the other side with mine.
3: Oh.
1: You have those little lemur hands, don't they?
3: Yeah, I found this report Josh did. I knew it was from 10 years ago in Miami. A woman found a lemur on her trash cans out back, and it fully attacked her. I mean, went in on her like Weapon X. She thought, I quote, I was going to have my face taken off.
4: It's their world. We're just living in it.
1: Went whitewater rafting down the Nanahala in North Carolina. And the guide specifically said, don't grab trees to try to stop. And so, of course, that's what my mom did. The raft kept going, and she was left hanging on the branch. I've been whitewater rafting in both Colorado and Montana, and it was probably one of the most fun things I've ever done in my life. You have to try it.
3: Can't wait.
4: That's right.
1: Please make that a shirt. I'll get one.
3: Yeah, just JSS. That's right.
1: And Scott, there's a nursery rhyme. Leaves of three, let it be. Leaves at five, let it lie. Yeah, I know all the nursery rhymes.
3: Yeah.
1: I still can't.
3: Everything's got three leaves.
1: Everything does three leaves. They're all green and they're all shaped and they're all
3: waxy.
1: Yes.
3: It's all everything's poison ivy. Everything's poison ivy. My yard is nothing but poison ivy.
1: Those are neglected texts.
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2: Did he say suck your lips?
3: Let me look that up here. That was the Struts with Body Talks. They were great at the first spring thing.
2: I never caught that lyric before. I think I may be wrong, but I thought I heard suck your lips.
3: Let's get a look here. Your body talks. Read the signs from your head, your toes. Ooh, it's on your lips.
2: Okay.
3: On your lips. Thank
2: all
3: God.
2: Right.
3: Stand
2: oh
3: down.
2: Oh, my God.
3: You can bring the kids back in.
2: Hey, speaking of kids, Jelly Roll's daughter says that whatever our opinion is of her dad's relationship with Bunny XO, it's probably wrong. She says our view of their relationship will crumble when we learn the reason behind their divorce. Here's Jelly Roll's classy daughter, Bailey Ann DeFord, and her expletive-filled rant on TikTok.
4: That simple. Don't y'all ever come from my father's name like that again. I'm so done. At the end of the day, that's still my daddy. So watch it. I'm so done. Nobody cheated. Period. The out of my DMs, my comments, my live with that. Don't care. I don't want to talk about it. He did not cheat. She did not cheat. Y'all have no idea what happened. And wait till y'all find out. Because I promise y'all, the view of what y'all have is not only the situation, but their relationship and the internet in totality is about to crumble the day that I open my mouth. It's not a difference in opinions. Nobody else lived in it. So don't win. I'm for real so done.
5: Oh, bloody mouth.
2: Yeah, where
3: goodness
2: did she? My
3: gracious,
2: God.
3: My God.
6: I'm sorry that you feel that way.
2: Yeah,
3: we've got a good relationship with Jelly Roll. We kind of helped in the come up with the guy, joined us for a singing competition and went backstage to meet him. And by all accounts, he has been nothing but a real sweetheart to us.
2: Yeah.
3: And vice versa. I don't give a why he got divorced. I don't give a about his divorce.
2: Yeah, it's somebody's business. Even if someone did cheat, so what?
3: This Jelly Roll divorce thing has been, I like Jelly Roll. I appreciate. I'm not saying I'm like listening to him during my workouts, but I really appreciated the time.
2: Fat or skinny,
3: I like a medium sized one. Don't lose too much weight. You're going to be jelly biscuit.
5: If you do find out though that it's something fairly egregious?
2: Well, first I have to know what egregious means to answer your question.
3: Respond with a dictionary.com link, please. You have 3 minutes.
5: A lot of people are out on Dave Grohl now because of what happened with him, the baby out of wedlock with a mistress.
3: I think this is one of the things where we just know too much about the people we take in.
5: I agree.
3: I have a feeling that if we knew a tenth of what our musicians and athletes were like in the 60s, 70s, and 80s, we'd have a tenth of the heroes we do. Like
5: because back then you didn't have this access that we have now, and you didn't have, I mean, JFK was able to bring women in and out of the White House, you know, like it was nothing. Try doing that nowadays.
3: Like, I have a feeling, old Hollywood Joe Namath.
5: Oh, yeah.
3: I bet there's some stuff that got into. I'm not proud of a lot of my interviewing skills. I've been working on them for about 25 years, but one of the better questions I've ever asked was of Cal Ripken speaking engagement I did with him at the Horseshoe, where I said, when you played in like your rookie middle of your career, if social media was around, who would have gotten in the most trouble? And he started laughing. He goes, everyone.
2: Yeah.
3: And he didn't really elaborate, you know, just like, hey, you know, kind of tied one on out and about. Didn't get anything too like physical or salacious, but there's some people that you're just like, you know, I kind of just wish I knew less about you.
5: And it's also really none of our business.
3: Yes.
5: You know, we make it our business, but this is the guy's, he's a celebrity, but is there also a private life to celebrity?
2: Two words, Rock Hudson.
3: Oh.
5: Not familiar. Can you explain to me what?
2: Two more words, Tab Hunter.
3: Two more words, Rob Halford.
5: Yeah, right. Rob Halford. Mm-hmm. All famously gay men that were able to hide it.
3: Jump his bones.
5: For most of their lives.
3: Mm-hmm. No, I had an aunt that to this day, she feels like he just hasn't met the right girl.
7: I jump his bones.
3: I'm sorry, Beatrice, but he ain't got what you're looking for. Or you don't have what he's looking for. Anyways, you're a weirdo if you're into this stuff. You got a big vacant spot in your being if you're online. Like, I have to know why Jelly Roll and Bunny Double XL or whatever her name is. I need to know what happened. Spill the tea. You live alone with a ferret that smells like the urine from the Morgan Wallen concert.
2: If you're an Oasis fan and want a new album, Liam Gallagher says, don't hold your breath, but you may get more concerts. Liam says he's not prepared for the criticism if a record doesn't sell 100 million copies in the first hour and cure the nation's ailments. He says the band should just play some gigs and be happy. It would have been Oasis's first album of new material since 2008. Asked what new music might sound like, Liam says he would want it to sound like Oasis rather than a band chasing trends. Hey, Justin, you brought this attention to my story.
3: Yeah.
2: Or in...
3: Close enough.
2: Dyslexic...
3: The pieces of the sentence were there. They were just a little out of order. Absolutely. I do it every day.
2: One of your favorite directors.
3: Yeah.
2: Who gave us District 9, Elysium.
3: I used to beg him on Twitter all the time to put me in his films as an extra just to kill me.
5: Oh. Neil Blomkamp.
3: That's the guy. That's
5: right. I know that from working with Justin.
3: Wow. I love him. Loved him.
2: He announced a new studio dedicated to making movies with AI. Blomkamp says AI is simply the next filmmaking tool, one that could let creators make ambitious movies without the massive budgets Hollywood usually demands. He says his first AI-powered short film still used the faces and voices of 32 real people.
3: It looks so bad, and I can't believe this is what's become of this guy. Unfortunately, I think I gotta just accept it. I'm bummed out that he didn't turn out to be the director I thought he'd be. I thought he was going to be, I'm not saying he was going to be Spielberg, but I thought he could be another Michael Bay. I mean, that debut of his was one of the biggest damn films of the year.
2: Parent who wanted their child to be a doctor, and then the child grew up to be a serial killer.
3: Yeah, except, you know, less drifters' heads in the walk-in freezer. Scott, you being the kind of the music guy, did you ever have a band you listen to and you're like, that debut album was nuts? I can't wait for the follow-up. And then it either never materializes, or the next one isn't as great, and then the third one's bad, then the fourth one's in a Pepto commercial as a jingle. That's what became of this guy. I'm not sure if he's going to have an M. Night resurgence, but I think I got to accept that he is a bit of a one-hit wonder.
5: And he's also... has an AI studio now, and you famously hate AI.
3: Yeah, it's worthless. And according to a lot of financial institutions, has added nothing to our national GDP. It's just, I watched the little trailer you put out for it. It looks so dumb. And it looks cheap. It just looks plastic. Like him saying there's actors' faces in this thing, that's like people that make processed food bragging that there's natural flavors in it. Like, okay, but it's still got 90 ingredients I can't pronounce, so I spew you out of my mouth.
2: Happy 35th birthday to Phoebe Phelps, star of Oiled Up by the Pool 1 and 2. First time with Naked Balloon Play. And get off on the right foot. That's entertainment. 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
3: Hi, Amelia's in. 40 minutes of commercial-free 98 Rock await. And, yeah, she announced it yesterday. This is going to be awesome. 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All right, 40 minutes away coming up. She's got everything from Billy Idol, Metallica, Linkin Park, Atreyu, hell yeah, Evanescence, Tom Petty, and more. Orioles coverage starts at 6:30. Go O's. Talk to you tomorrow. Wake up.
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0: Yeah, it's Guns N' Roses. And phlegm in my throat. Sorry about that. It's Naughty at Rock. I'm Amelia. Good Tuesday morning. It took until 1986 before Guns N' Roses made it, right? 1986 is when they were signed to Geffen Records. They knocked around Sunset Strip and made their way, like many bands of that era, up and down. A previously unheard rehearsal tape was released. It features some songs that sound significantly different than the ones that showed up on their debut, Appetite for Destruction. As Axl Rose has said of those times, the band have, or they had, I should say, 500 people packed in an alley. This is where their old roadie sold beers for a buck out of his trunk. Rose went on to say it was like a bar. Everybody had their whiskey, and we could get away with whatever we wanted. Except when the cops came. Ain't that the case? That's always the case, buddy. I tell you what, rock and roll origin stories, they always get me. We want to send you off to see Guns N' Roses. Hershey Park Stadium, August 1st. We have your tickets all weekend long. Starting with me on Friday. And then when you listen all weekend long, you get a chance to win. We have plenty, plenty. So make sure you take 98 Rock wherever you go, on your smart speaker, in your car, or even on the 98 Rock mobile app.
1: Today on Kirk and Marianne, she's back. Joan Jett will be on the phone with us to talk about the Orioles, her favorite baseball team in the world, no matter what. 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Then last week, Kirk had an embarrassing moment, and it is still doing laps in his mind. 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

0: Have you ever thought of going on a rock and roll vacation to visit historic sites for your favorite bands? Think Birmingham, England for Ozzy, Graceland in Tennessee, of course, for Elvis, or even Jimi Hendrix's Electric Ladyland Studios in New York City. For Beatles fans, it's Liverpool, of course. A tour bus in Liverpool was surprised yesterday when Paul McCartney, of all people, pulled up at a red light. Not only that, he waved to everybody, smiled, and then showed who he was FaceTiming with, one Mr. Ringo Starr. I don't care if you're a Beatles fan or not. That would be pretty cool. And I don't know what surprises me more. Sir McCartney, seeing him in the flesh, or that he uses FaceTime. Kind of cool, too. Orioles fans can meet Brandon Young this Thursday when he stops by for Q&A, autographs, and raffles at Jimmy's Famous Seafood in Dundalk. That's going to support Best Buddies of Maryland. 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Here comes a 40-minute music marathon right after this.
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There's a lot of chatter about the Avengers Doomsday trailer that came out yesterday. It is a cornucopia of superheroes. There might be a little too many in there for me. Pretty minor ones, too. But it seems that everybody can agree that you should probably brush up for it by watching the Loki series on Disney, or just hit up my blog and read how that series ties into the multiverse saga that has been dragging on for a while now. 98online.com/bits is where you can find it. Here's Atreyu and their new one, All For You, on 98 Rock. I did it!

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2: Yeah!

Mike D is expanding his solo tour to include dates in the UK, and there is a stop at the Atlantis in DC, but that sold out in minutes. It reminds me of the time when the Beastie Boys played Ram's Head, and they sold out in seconds. I expect Nickelback will hit the road again soon for their next album, Everything Under the Sun. That's due out in October. Here's Rattle the Cage. It's 98 Rock.

0: That's POD wrapping up a 40-minute music marathon on 98 Rock. Pennsylvania native Sean Gillis has broken two Guinness Book of World Records with his stand-up. The first was the largest audience when he played Eagle Stadium in Philadelphia. And the second, attached to the same show, was for the most tickets sold to a comedy show ever. That's incredible. That's just nuts. Congratulations to him. Now, she may not have broken any records, but she's doing fine. Thank you very much. We have your Nikki Glaser tickets for her date at the Hall at Live August 2nd. 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
2: Wednesday morning, Justin Scott and Spiegel. Exotic pets. Do you have one? Do you know anybody with something exotic? It's also a Pitch a Bitch Wednesday. 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Complain about whatever you'd like. And Aaron Rodgers has reunited with his family. Do you have an estranged family member? We want to hear from you. It's all Wednesday morning. Justin Scott and Spiegel, 98 Rock.

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0: Yeah, that's Tool on 98 Rock. Now, I've been watching a lot of old movies lately on Tubi. Tubi. I like their whole intro and everything. Mostly 80s and early 90s. I may have to watch Sid and Nancy again with a young Gary Oldman and Chloe Webb. After reading about the behind the scenes of how that movie was made, directed by Alex Cox, who fought the studios because, well, the studios wanted Madonna and Rupert Everett to star in it. Cox says the end should have been a little more brutal, but I liked it. I think it stands the test of time and also is a great romantic story that turns into a modern day Shakespearean tragedy of drug abuse and betrayal. It's so good. It's really, yeah, I need to watch it again. If you have never seen it, I highly recommend it. So many great lines. The cinematography is top notch. And if you have seen it, you know what I'm talking about. Maybe you want to rewatch it too. Read more about that, the behind the scenes, on my blog today, right there on the 98 Rock mobile app. Now, while you're on the app, hit up the contest page to win tickets to the Trifecta Food Truck and Music Festival in Timonium. That's going down in September. Always a good time out there. And good luck to you. Here comes a 40-minute music marathon right after this.
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Imagine being in the middle of your shift and you get laid off from your job. That is what happened to Ryan Clark, former defensive end for the Steelers, turned ESPN broadcaster. Yeah, that's right. It's a pretty brutal way to show someone the door. He was almost in mid-sentence, right? He was working for a sports show on the channel, and they went to commercial, and they're like, all right, get out. It's just like, what the hell? Anyways, they're not done yet, ESPN. They have more layoffs being announced this week. Something wicked indeed. Here's Breaking Benjamin. It's 98 Rock.

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1: 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Amelia rocks your workday with a 40-minute music marathon.

when you pick a fight, you may not want to choose Conor McGregor of the MMA to feud with, but that is what MGK has been doing since the 2021 MTV Video Awards. MGK went online last week and mocked Conor for his recent KO, calling the guy old. Sorry, but I still think he could take MGK. Not a problem, even at 70 years old. Fix your face indeed. It's 98 Rock.

0: That's Pierre Saville wrapping up a 40-minute music marathon on 98 Rock. Liam Gallagher of Oasis had some choice words about the World Cup that wrapped up over the weekend. He targeted the halftime show and likened it to a bad trip. People in the U.S. are used to it, right, with American football, but boy, overseas, it did not go over well. It was called unnecessary and awkward at best from everything I read online, and I kind of agree. The lineup was weird. Even the cameos were just, what? Hopefully it won't get awkward at the finale of The Last Ride at the Maryland State Fairgrounds, September 12th. The Big Clutch concert, very excited for the show. I'm going to take a bow after 23 years here at the station, but we have a Last Ride event first. This is for you to win tickets to that Clutch show every 15 minutes. We're going to do that between 10 and noon at Lunacy in Essex on September 10th, just a few days before that concert. I'm going to broadcast live between 10 and 2. We'll have an acoustic performance from the band Fuel. It's going to be a great day over there in Essex, Dearhorn. 98online.com/events for more info to attend. And a big thanks to Old Glory Harley-Davidson in Laurel. 98 Rock has you covered on deck right after this. 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
1: On this day in 1987, one of the biggest rock and roll albums came out in the form of Appetite for Destruction from Guns N' Roses. No one paid attention. When Axl Rose hopped off the bus in L.A., however, in that music video for Welcome to the Jungle, 1 year later, that song hit number one. Everybody knew about the album. It has since become the best-selling debut album in U.S. history, with 30 million records sold around the world. It cost $365,000 to make. Paul Stanley was almost recruited to produce, but wanted to make too many changes, so the band said no. The band was also about as messy as a band can get, with Slash disappearing for days doing heroin and band members regularly arrested by local police. Here's AFI doing My Michelle.

0: That's AFI doing My Michelle by Guns N' Roses for 98 Rock Has You Covered. The original version was written about a real person by the name of Michelle Young. She ran with a lot of the 80s bands in Los Angeles. She was going to a gig with GNR and casually said that she would love a song written about her like Elton John's Your Song. It came on the radio during the ride, and guess what? Axl was like, okay. It started off as a sweet romantic tune, but Axl knew it wasn't true and decided to write a gritty, honest song about her real life. The band wasn't on board at first because Slash had known Michelle since junior high, but when Axl ran the lyrics by her, she was okay with it. AFI covered the song for the first Punk Goes Metal compilation album that came out in 2000. They stripped the original sleaze and went straight ahead with their punk sound that was changing at the time. They cite GNR as a major influence. Tomorrow, we celebrate the founding member of a metal band calling it quits this year with a cover of another metal band that came up with them. Here comes a 40-minute music marathon right after this.
1: Grass-fed ribeyes.
2: Yes, chef.
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2: Yes, chef.
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1: 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It's another 40-minute music.

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It's

0: That's Nickelback wrapping up a 40-minute music marathon on 98 Rock. You know, there's always one in the crowd, isn't there? Morgan Wallen played M&T Bank Stadium over the weekend, and one fan decided that his seat was a perfect place for the bathroom. He urinated on a family of four and a couple other people, too, just minding their own business, trying to enjoy the show. While the man who did this wasn't immediately arrested, he was detained outside the concert, and I'm sure he's going to hear about this again. I hope this guy has to pay a fine, or at the very least, is banned for life from the stadium. It's disgusting. You couldn't pay me to go see Morgan Wallen, let alone put up with fans like that. My gosh. I know it's not all the Morgan Wallen fans, but man. Although I guess that could happen at a Ravens game, too. Join Oriole Brandon Young at Jimmy's Famous Seafood this Thursday and help out Best Buddies Maryland, a nonprofit that makes sure that people with intellectual disabilities are not isolated. There'll be a Q&A, special merch, and autograph sessions are being offered. You can win two tickets right there on our website or the 98 Rock mobile app today, right there on the contest page. So get signed up.
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1: It was a president of Harvard. 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
1: 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Oh, they would not like that. I would say locally famous.
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0: That's Ice Nine Kills wrapping it up for me today. If you like wine, Sam Neill's wine collection is definitely gaining a lot of popularity. The actor passed away last week, and his wine is selling nonstop out of New Zealand. He was an avid vintner. 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Just give it a little Google. And they do a couple different flavors, but mostly a Pinot Noir. It looks delicious. Here comes Kirk and Marianne with your Smashing Pumpkins and In This Moment concert tickets. I'll meet you back here tomorrow at 10 a.m. Keep calm and rock on.
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2: Kirk and Marianne, and what a crazy story this is. So many questions coming to my mind. There was a ball game, Chicago Cubs playing in the confines at Wrigley Field, and the national anthem was playing, and this kid was sitting down during the anthem. This guy took offense to it and smacked him in the back of the head. I couldn't believe it. There's just so many questions, but here's what it sounded like, and you can kind of hear him talking in the background, and then the smack happens, and you can hear the smack.
3: Did you hear that? Yeah.
2: And the kids stood up after that, but Marianne,
3: dang.
2: People went to war so you could burn the flag.
3: Wow.
2: You know what I mean?
3: Oh, so you could burn the flag. I thought you were going to say people went to war, we should stand up for it.
2: No.
3: So, okay.
2: I wouldn't burn a flag. It's just not my thing. But
3: wait, are we allowed to burn a flag?
2: You are.
3: Oh.
2: I would never. That's just, I wouldn't burn anybody's flag. It seems terrible to do, but
3: yeah.
2: People like to make a point if they're mad about something, and they're allowed to in the United States of America. If you want to sit down during the anthem, I mean, I stand up, take my hat off, and they always say, if you're able to, stand up. But if you want to sit down, you should be able to. And the guy didn't know if the kid in front of him was an American, if he was disabled in some way, or if he just didn't feel like doing it. We were at 98 Rock Night at the Yard, and we were behind center field in the Legends area where the statues are, where we set up usually every year. And the national anthem started, and you just kind of look around and see how people, what they're going to do. I was talking to some people, and the song had started, and then I stopped, and I looked at the flag, and other people were walking to their seats, they're talking, they're getting hot dogs. But, you know, it's however you want to do it. You know what I mean?
3: Yeah, I don't really police other people's behavior.
2: Right.
3: It might piss me off. Like when people cut me in line at a store, I'm mad, but I'm probably not going to say much.
2: You're not going to say anything?
3: You're going to live. Oh, I'll do the whole, oh, I'm sorry, the line starts back there. I might do that. But the flag thing, like if you're not standing, that doesn't affect me or my life or my patriotism or my love of the country or blah, blah, blah, you know?
2: Yeah, yeah. I was at the stadium, you're talking about cutting
3: crazy
2: in line. Yeah, at the stadium, it might have been opening day, and it's one of those little self-serve kiosks where you put your stuff there and it pays for itself. Do you know what I'm talking about? You set it down. And I didn't realize where I was in line. And a guy went, whoa, whoa, whoa, and grabs my shoulder.
3: Oh, boy.
2: And pulls me back. And I was like, hey, man, I didn't realize. You know, we're just kind of shuffling around. There's a lot of people here. And it got kind of weird after that. I kept making comments like, hey, watch out for him.
3: Yeah, exactly.
2: He'll touch you and move you back.
3: Nice. But, nice.
2: Yeah, as I don't know. I'm trying to think of what somebody could do for me to have to say, hey, man, it's the national anthem. You know,
3: I say mind your own business.
2: I'm sure
3: if somebody said that to me, well, I can't, though, because I work here. So if I didn't stand up, it would be, I'd probably get fired. I would have to. But if nobody knew who I was, you best mind your business. I'd get that person arrested for assault.
2: Yeah.
3: Slapping me?
2: Yeah.
3: No.
2: Right there. Boom. So many weird things happen at the stadium where an adult will wrestle a kid for a baseball.
3: Yeah.
2: And you know what I mean?
3: Mayhem.
2: Kevin, I don't know if you have an opinion on being a patriot, patriotism. And we were talking about how the term has shifted a little bit lately, patriot.
4: It's funny, I just got out of therapy, and we were just talking about how, like, human history as a whole, we don't have a great track record. But for me personally, I do stand because I do have some family members who did fight overseas, and they made it back home, thankfully.
2: Mm-hmm.
4: I have a brother-in-law that was a Marine, a brother-in-law that was in the Navy. I have a couple of family members, so I do stand for them. But I'm not going to force somebody I don't know to do something. It's just,
2: right.
4: That's not.
3: Yeah, like remember when Colin Kaepernick obviously took a knee? It became about the troops, and I don't understand that because Why is the flag just automatically, like even Kevin mentioned it, like I have family in the military and all that. Why do we think of that right away? I guess because people died for our freedom. Is that it? But
2: yes.
3: Then you think about the wars that they fought in and it's like, well, are we really, like even with this Iran right now, people are dying and it's like, is this for our freedom or is this for oil or is this for, you know, keeping the peace?
4: It's kind of like a catch-22 because when you force somebody to stand for the anthem, you're kind
3: you're
4: of going
3: taking away their rights.
4: What,
3: yeah.
2: Right.
3: Nothing says freedom like forcing someone to stand up.
5: And a texter says it's actually not illegal to burn the flag that just passed
3: a
5: law.
3: Yeah, you said that.
5: A texter says, no, it is legal. Let me see what they said. It is actually illegal to burn a flag. They just made a law about it. And I just looked it up and it says
3: it is not illegal.
5: Right. So yeah. That's one of those things that, yeah, people point to is like, you know, don't burn my flag or these colors don't run, things like that. Well, you can burn the flag, but most people wouldn't. I don't know. Is there anything about the anthem that would make somebody talk to somebody in the seat next to you, like, or slap somebody?
3: Oh, about the anthem? Jeez.
5: Yeah.
3: You're definitely not me. Your life. In fact, we were somewhere and it was going and I didn't realize it. And I was like, oh, good. Should I be? And I kind of checked myself. I was like, where am I? What do I salute? Or, you know.
5: Hey, buddy, take your hat off. It's the anthem.
3: Both my parents are military. So if anybody could be patriotic, it would be me, you know, raised that way. But I just don't have that that vibe of needing to praise those in office. You know, just the opposite.
4: If somebody's like watching porn on their phone next to me while the anthem's playing, I'm like, all right, come on, dude. Like,
5: you might say something. You got to draw a line somewhere.
3: Porn on their phone at any time in public, I'm going to say something.
5: Hey, we have a coworker that said he was like looking at his phone during God Bless America. Somebody was eyeballing him. He said, you know, this isn't the anthem, right? God Bless America. So everybody's got their own way.
3: Yeah, we're in a free country. You could do what you want. Not freedom of consequences. So, I mean, if somebody took a picture of me not saluting or hand on heart, you know, whatever we're supposed to do, I might get in trouble from work, but not personally.
5: Really? I don't think so. You're allowed to be an individual outside of the office.
3: They might frown upon it. Down here, you know.
5: Marianne, Dan Jarrett would like to talk to you for your national anthem.
3: Yeah, I feel like Dan might have a problem with it.
5: I'd say not.
3: I don't know, man. Like, if we're wearing a 98 Rock shirt, especially.
5: Let's try it. Next 98 Rock night.
3: I'd rather ask him.
5: Yeah,
3: I don't want to do it. You do it, and we'll find out.
5: I'll do it. We'll figure. Kirk's gone. Kirk Aleko.

0: We got a great text. Somebody said, Tommy from Baltimore, I remember you from a car wash event we did. And I remember his beautiful daughter, Aubrey. He said she always stands for the anthem. She was a little redhead, yes. She's very patriotic that way. Every baseball game we watch, she stands up with me and we put our hand to our heart. And then he showed that she got her hair cut.
1: That's
0: and
1: bright
0: he's
1: red.
0: Sad. He or she, I don't know if this, oh no, Tommy, this is the dad. Yeah, she has beautiful red hair. And she cut it off and he's sad. But listen, as a short-haired girl my whole life, it's better.
1: It'll come back, too, if you want.
0: That's what he said, yep.
1: Grow it down to your butt all the way down if you like.
0: And another texter said, as a vet myself, this is disgusting behavior. That young man wasn't bothering anyone. I wouldn't blame him if he retaliated, talking about the guy that got slapped upside the head because he wasn't standing during the anthem.
1: Oh, he's not retaliating. He stood up.
0: He didn't, but a lot of people said he should retaliate and...
1: And you could find the old guy, too, in this day and age.
0: Yeah,
1: you're
0: yeah.
1: Like, oh, that guy, he works at blah, blah, blah.
0: And I bet the young guy was found as well and harassed, which is why I would not test it in this day and age.
1: Right.
0: I stand hand on heart. Oh, cry, don't, you know, sing all the words. Like, I don't want anybody to crap on me.
1: Yeah. You know, if you got your hip replaced or something and nobody could tell because you got to your seat way early or something, and you're going to give somebody a hard time, then you feel terrible later, like, oh my God, I didn't. That's happened so many times where somebody has gotten in somebody's face and they're like the woman that was driving and the cop said, I saw you drinking with your right hand, and the woman didn't have a right hand.
0: Yeah, yeah.
1: It's like, damn.
0: That was bad. She knew she had him. She made him repeat it and everything. You saw me texting with my right hand. Say it again for the little louder for the back. And then she's like, I don't have a right hand.
1: Bam. That's that flipping over that ace card. And I was saying, I got a buddy of mine makes his kids stand up during the anthem at home.
0: Oh,
1: like
0: boy.
1: If they're watching the baseball game.
0: All right, Dad.
1: And the anthem comes on.
0: Your rules, your house. But I do feel a little like there is a bit of me that doesn't like people telling me what to do. So
1: F when authority.
0: There's a bit of that in me where I don't like to just go along with everybody, you know. So when the anthem comes on and maybe I have forgotten and I haven't stood up, there's a bit of an eye roll for me sometimes.
1: Right.
0: Like now I'm not even thinking about love of country and patriotism. I'm like, ugh, now everyone's going to get mad if I don't stand up.
1: I usually do the Pledge of Allegiance during American Girl during my sets because there's a little interlude where I can fit it in there.
0: You
1: just
0: do?
1: In time. I do.
0: Oh,
1: yeah.
0: My gosh.
1: Yeah. We used to do that every morning in school.
0: Of course. Yeah.
1: And how about this? I'm old enough to remember when we used to sing My Country, 'Tis of Thee.
0: Oh, I love that song.
1: That's the English. Isn't that their anthem?
2: This is why it's so cool. It's basically America's diss track to Britain.
1: Yeah.
2: It's God Save the Queen, but it's different words.
1: Okay.
2: So it's national diss track to Britain. It's
1: My Country,
2: funny.
1: 'Tis of Thee.
2: Yeah.
1: Sweet Land of Liberty.
0: You do the Pledge of Allegiance at a song, during a song?
1: During American Girl. Yeah, I can fit it in.
0: Oh my God.
1: I pledge allegiance to the flag of the United States.
0: That we used to do in stand-up. We would kind of eye roll when people would be like, let's hear it for the Yankees. Yes. Let's hear it for America. You know, just like a way to get people to go, woohoo.
1: Oh, yeah, yeah. They'll jump right in line there.
0: Yeah, they know what to do.
1: USA.
0: Amelia's last ride continues Thursday, September 10th. So mark your calendars. She'll be at Lunacy, 10 to 2, her normal shift. And it's just yet another stop on her last ride with Fuel performing exclusive live acoustic performances and another clutch at the Maryland State Fair ticket raid from 10 to noon.
1: America rides on, but it is Amelia's last ride. So come down, grab you some clutch tickets, 10, 10:15, 10:30, and so on up until lunchtime noon, 90theline.com/events. If you need more info and all the events for Amelia's Last Ride are there. It's brought to you by Old Glory Harley Davidson.
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0: the man that did not, stand up during the anthem, and he got slapped upside the head by a man behind him. And
1: he was a little younger. He looked to be like 18 or 19.
0: Young man. But then you said somebody behind him was older.
1: The guy behind him was in his 50s or 60s. But
0: Sounds about right.
1: Yeah, because you see him slapping a man his own age, it would have been on.
0: And, you know, I was saying, sometimes I get annoyed that somebody's telling me I have to, you know, that I don't like authority sometimes telling me. There's just something in me. And I'm a rule follower through and through. But there's just a little inkling of me that's like,
1: you know,
0: I don't want to. So, and we were saying there's somebody that I know that used to give the middle finger under the window to people that they didn't like, you know, driving by.
1: Oh, yeah.
0: You're not going to cause a fight. It's not going to be at the window. It's just going to be under there like,
1: nobody knows except you.
0: A little small act of rebellion that made him feel powerful.
1: Right. 8410-338-1098. How did you very casually stick it to the man or whatever? And I was just thinking about my buddy who would... He would fire up the bird right out the window passing police stations. And I'm like, oh, man, don't do that.
0: That's not a good thing. They're not seeing it, it just makes you feel
1: something. Could. I mean, he wasn't keeping it below the window. He was like, ew, you're number one at 50 miles per hour going right by.
0: And it's sort of like turning, like having a conversation with someone, turning and walking away and rolling your eyes. It's just for you. You just can't help yourself.
1: And just like we were saying about burning the flag is not something that I feel like I needed to do, but you can, because it is America. You can flip. I'm pretty sure you can give the finger to a police officer and be okay.
0: Yeah.
1: Now, I wouldn't do that either.
0: And then there was somebody that gave the finger to the president. I don't remember which one. Might have been Trump. And people found her photo, and I think she got fired. But she's allowed to do it. It's just for, you know, you're going to have consequences.
1: And this president will make it tough on you. You get some taxes run, get your house. You're going to get audited. If this president knows that you did something
0: and
1: like that.
0: He gave the finger back to someone. Remember that? He was at a factory. Somebody gave him the finger and he gave it back.
1: Yeah. Legally, you can flip off a police officer. Federal courts have repeatedly ruled giving the middle finger to an officer is protected speech. That First Amendment comes through all the time. However, it's highly inadvisable as it frequently results in traffic stops, detainment, or other escalations. So at your own discretion, flip off a trooper or something.
0: Or how about this? When you owe money for a speeding ticket, and then if you write a check in the memo,
1: you might write
0: a little something.
1: Yeah.
0: Like F you. I don't know if they allow that anymore.
1: For your dumbass radar.
0: Unfair.
1: Yeah.
0: Underlined three times.
1: Or what I would do.
0: Add glitter to the bill. Oh, that would be a good one.
1: I would flip the envelope upside down and put, you know, so it's not the normal way.
0: I get it.
1: So you gotta flip it upside down, stamps upside down. You figure it out.
0: Right. I don't know why that makes me feel good, but little things like that, it's just like, so there. I don't know if that's good for us or bad for us, though. Like, does it feed the fire or does it calm you down?
1: Does it
0: get you riled up?
1: I think it helps put it to bed. That's like if some kids are doing that knock and run thing that they do, and you figure out a way to get them. You know what I mean?
0: Right.
1: Maybe you put something slippery on the steps or some dog poop where they're going to step.
0: Yeah. Right.
1: Once you start flipping the script on them, then you start feeling good about it.
0: Right. Somebody texted in. This used to be a joke of mine. I write little quotes on small pieces of paper, stick them in the pockets of clothes at department stores. Oh, that's kind of nice. That's like a nice little thing. It's not really an act of rebellion.
1: But I used to have
0: a joke about I would try something on expensive that I really wanted in my size, and I'd put a note with my phone number or email and say, dear person that's going to buy this, when you're done, please give it to me.
1: That's right.
0: Because I love it, but I can't afford it.
1: Go back to what's-her-name's closet and buy it secondhand.
0: Yeah, just call when you're done.

0: and I know you'll be done soon. Hit me up. We're the same size.
1: My friend Lopez, God rest his soul, was a well-known atheist, and he had a rubber stamp, and he would go to hotels and pull the Bible out and put "for entertainment purposes only." Bam, right there on that.
0: That's great.
1: First page. I miss you, Lopez.
0: How about when you pay a meter?
1: Right.
0: And you're, as sometimes, like, I'm happy. It doesn't work anymore because you have to put your license in. But, like, giving quarters to a meter, just giving some people some free stuff, they don't like that. You're not supposed to do it.
1: You know, we're helping somebody out.
0: That's why we do Park Mobile now, and your license is tracked, so you really can't help anybody out.
1: Well, they still got meters up in Philadelphia. I've seen them shows.
0: Yeah.
1: Parking wars.
0: Yeah, but that now they're making so much more money. Because if I pay for 3 hours, but I'm only there an hour, then the next person comes and now they're paying for that same time. That's pretty brilliant on their part.
1: That's not going to the government. That's going
0: whatever the count. I don't know.
1: Or Park Panda or whoever
0: Park
1: owns
0: Mobile?
1: That lot. Well, like in Fells Point, I'm not sure who owns that parking lot, but it, like in the city, it's usually the government that puts those meters there.
0: Mm-hmm.
1: But then you've got, you know, Park Panda and all these other private parking situations.
0: Somebody said, I work at a bar. I make up sports results when people come in and ask about games. That's mean.
1: That's another thing you can't do anymore with your phone going on.
0: Yeah.
1: You know, you can check.
0: I used to have another joke. Oh, maybe it's time for me to stand up again. Or I'm realizing these aren't that good. But when somebody would ask you for directions and you're like, yeah, you take a left and then just keep going straight. And then like a week later, you realize you gave them wrong directions. You're like,
1: oh,
0: that sucks. I'm
1: sorry. A week later, yeah.
0: You know, like when you actually go there, you're like, wait, I really misled them.
1: Yeah.
0: Sorry, didn't mean it.
1: And now you got the GPS, so you're off the hook. Hey, one more, and this is a great one. When people are tailing me, a texter says, squirt that windshield wiper fluid. It gets all on their car, especially if I just washed my car. I'll back up some.
0: Well, at least it's nice soap. It's not that bad, right?
1: Yeah, but people don't tend to like that move.
0: Oh, yeah, it happens.
1: Yeah.
0: Let's see. Oh, somebody said, Cal Country here. My kids and my wife laugh at me because every time I hear the anthem, I tear up, especially at a live football game. Yeah, it's the patriotism really gets some people, like where they really feel it for the country.
1: Hey, man, that's a beautiful thing, I guess. We need more of that, I would say.
0: Yeah.
1: Suppose there was none of that going on.
0: God bless America.

0: Speaking of bodies, mine's getting too fat. Independently of myself, just does what it wants. But that's why I dress like this. I'm not trying to look nice. I'm just trying to hide everything. And I gotta wear a tie or else this button's gonna fly off and hit this lady in the face. These pants are so tight, it's making my farts louder. It's not even a nice suit. I swear to God, it's a George Foreman. It came with my grill. When I go to the grocery store, people ask me where the junk food is. They're like, hey, dude, where are the Twinkies? I'm like, it doesn't matter. I have them all. I got this one friend. He's always trying to help me lose weight. He's like, Bill, losing weight's not hard. All you got to do is watch what you eat. Like, what do you have for breakfast? I'm like, cereal? He's like, how many bowls do you have? I'm like, how many bowls are in a box? What kind of milk do you use? Whipped cream. It's so good. It's really good.
1: Kirk and Marianne on 98 Rock.

0: Aerosmith, Kirk McEwen, Marianne Cirk, also Kevin White and you. Thanks for riding along with us. Brandon Young, BY to his friends, is going to be at Jimmy's Famous Seafood on Thursday, and we want you to be there too. This week's Meet the Bird series is going to have one of baseball's rising stars, Brandon Young. He did his thing the other night, man. Went seven strong in the victory. So go meet him.
1: Yeah, it's going to be a lot of fun. Family friendly. 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

0: Oh, I love this.
1: What is
2: we
1: it?
2: We see raccoons every now and then. They're saying that raccoons could become pets. They could domesticate them.
1: Oh, yeah.
2: They said that city raccoons are starting to show the same physical traits seen in animals that have gone through early stages of domestication. So they compared urban raccoons with their rural cousins, country raccoon versus city raccoon. And they said that their skull and snout shape is even different because living next to humans influences their evolution. So obviously you don't want to run out and play with them because they're still wild animals.
1: Yeah, work your way up on that.
2: They're so cute, and they really do whatever they want. They
1: yes.
2: live their lives. They're very similar to a cat. Like they don't care.
1: And they're nocturnal. They're going to get in your trash can,
2: yes.
1: stuff like that. And I don't know if we're ready to see somebody out walking their raccoon.
2: It would be so cute. A friend of the family, it was a vet, and he played a tune on the old raccoon. He would breathe in his mouth and the sound would come out of his nose. It was really disconcerting.
1: That is different.
2: Yes.
1: I don't know anybody. Yeah, he had a novel thing going on.
2: It's funny to think as an adult back to that guy. Because I'm like, oh, my parents must have had fun friends. Like, that sounds like fun. He was definitely drunk when he did it.
1: Yeah,
2: and
1: you don't
2: we went
1: do that
2: and visited
1: sober.
2: Them. So now I don't feel as bad as, you know, having Dahlia see all my friends and what they do.
1: Hey, man.
2: Listen,
1: your parents
2: at least
1: did
2: not.
1: It. Yeah. Your parents' parents did it. Have you heard of Jimothy, the
2: yes,
1: raccoon?
2: Yes, I was just going to say, that was the other story in the news, this bizarre-looking raccoon.
1: Never seen anything like it.
2: It's like he's chopped in half, right?
1: Yeah, it's got like a fat head or whatever. Here's some sound. A woman talks about it, I guess, on Instagram or TikTok. Here she is.
3: What am I looking at?
4: You have the strangest body, buddy. Holy cow.
1: Yeah, Jimothy is a raccoon in Seattle in that area, and it suffers from short spine syndrome.
2: Aww.
1: So it gives it this weird shape and posture. It's got little long legs. It looks like a little ball
2: yeah.
1: running around. Search out Jimothy.
2: It's an odd one. I saw him scurrying away from something.
1: Oh, yeah.
2: I would love a pet raccoon. That would definitely be. Of all the wild animals, what would you pick if it could be domesticated?
1: A honey badger.
2: Honey badger.
1: Yes.
2: Very similar to raccoon, right?
1: No.
2: The claws and the fingers, they move like that.
1: Honey badger is a raccoon on the cream and the clear. Very steroided up. Honey badger?
2: Mm-hmm.
1: Oh, it'll go into a hornet nest and get stung a million times, doesn't care. It'll fight anything.
2: Yeah,
1: it'll lock down on you. It is no joke.
2: That's going to be a tough one to domesticate. It would be fun to have like a tiger. I would love to hug a tiger.
1: Mike
2: if
1: Tyson.
2: If he was domestic.
1: Yeah, you could do it. You're, what are the two guys? The one that got mauled?
2: Oh, yeah.
1: Siegfried and Roy. You could be Roy.
2: Yeah. No, thank you.
1: Yeah, Mike Tyson, he has tigers and pigeons. You know, I'm tired of being stupid. That's why he got into boxing. Somebody killed one of his pigeons.
2: Yeah.
1: Mess with his pigeons.
2: He means it.
1: Yeah, he does.
2: Yeah, he's a bird guy. There are certain people that are just, I was told the older that I get, the more I'll notice birds.
1: Yeah.
2: You'll just, and there's jokes about it. Like one day you wake up and you're like, is that a yellow-bellied blah, blah, blah, blah. But I have not gotten that yet. I'm still like, no, they're cool. I'm not flipping over. It was kind of like with dogs. You know, it took me a minute to be a dog person.
1: It took you
2: getting
1: decades,
2: a dog.
1: Right?
2: Yeah.
1: My mother used to have the bird feeder in the backyard and the book sitting on the table.
2: Cute.
1: So she could identify what it was that was flying around. And so that's what kind of hooked me. And I fought it.
2: Yeah.
1: I fought it until COVID. No, actually, when I lived out in the big house near Cal Ripken, I bought one of those Yankee flippers and
2: right.
1: where the squirrel holds on for dear life and then goes flying across the yard. Damn, that's some good entertainment.
2: Right.
1: And so the same thing when I moved out to Owings Mills and yeah, that's where I got the little love, that
2: and
1: love bird.
2: There are apps. When I was away upstate, a friend of mine said, ooh, I'm going to ID so many more birds than my husband
1: right?
2: this weekend. I guess they have a little competition.
1: Hey, man, once you get into it and
2: yeah.
1: you know what you're looking at, you got a camera and you're...
2: Right.
1: It'll suck you in. There's a hat. I think you can buy a hat that's got a feeder right on it.
2: Oh,
1: so if you sit
2: you
1: somewhere...
2: Sit still?
1: Yeah, you sit on a park bench.
2: That's so cute.
1: Birds will fly up and land. They'll be pooping in your lap.
2: Yeah, poop right on ya.
1: Yeah.
2: Aw, you have to really like birds for loyal.
1: Yeah, you do.
2: All right, let's line them up, shall we? I told you earlier we're going to be playing a game, and this is the time. It's called In This Moment, with Hollywood Undead. Those are the bands you could go see at Fillmore September 28th.
1: Hell yeah.
2: And you just have to battle Kirk. Simple as that.
1: Yeah, it's real or fake. And so we're going to go ahead and go through the first three callers and load up the next four. 410-338-1098. You know you want to play. You know you can beat me. Call now. 98 Rock Oasis.

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0: Crick and Marianne afternoons.
1: And all kinds of rock.
0: All day long.
1: This is 98 Rock. And now, real or fake?
2: I cannot fake the funk.
1: You decide.
3: Don't fake it.
4: There's no reason to fake it here.
1: Mm-mm.
4: We love natural. All right, we've got four stories Kirk does. Three are real, one he made up. All Tim from Parkville has to do is figure out which one Kirk made up, and you win.
3: I'm still
5: making
3: them up.
4: Oh, all right,
3: you sound confident.
4: If you don't win, Jeff, Brad, and Dylan are ready to go.
3: All right, Tim, you know how to play the game, right?
5: Right.
3: All right, we're going to start at the top, man. I wish you good luck, all right? Story number one. German prisoner wins legal right to send his fiancé letters covered with his semen.
4: Oh.
3: Story number two. Alabama woman's pet monitor lizard escapes pen and bites her thigh, causing severe infection.
4: Aye.
3: Story number three. Parents balloon three-year-old daughter to 77 pounds in mukbang video.
4: Hmm.
3: Or story number four. Jealous wife sharpens teeth, bites off penis of cheating husband in act of revenge. Four stories there. Tim, which one's fake?
5: We're going with number three.
3: Number three, the Alabama, no, parents balloon three-year-old daughter to 77 pounds in mukbang video. That is one big toddler. That story is real.
4: Tim, you all right? You gonna make it?
5: I'll do something.
3: Thanks, Tim.
4: That's all we can
3: jumping
4: ask.
3: In, man.
4: All right, buddy. Lick your wounds. Jeff from Crownsville.
3: Looking good.
5: Right here.
3: All right, Jeff, three stories left. You need to hear them again, or do you know?
5: All right, all right. Yep.
3: Which one's fake? Do you need to hear them again, or do you know?
5: I'm gonna go with number one being fake.
3: Did you hear the morning show this morning? Maybe not. German prisoner wins legal right to send his fiance letters covered with his semen. That story is real.
4: Spiegel? I'm sorry for you and the security at the prison.
3: But happy for the girl. She seems to like getting those letters.
4: All right. Three. Special delivery. Brad from Blair.
6: What's up?
4: Love the energy.
3: Be rad.
6: All right. You know what? I'm going to go with four because that's pretty crazy, shaving your teeth down.
3: Jealous wife sharpens teeth, bites off penis of cheating husband. You remember Lorena Bobbitt? Well, this is the Russian version. That story is real.
6: Oh, my goodness.
3: I know.
4: Sorry, buddy. Sorry, Brad.
3: Be rad.
4: Dylan.
3: You win.
7: Winner right here.
3: Did you know,
4: Chicken
3: Dylan?
4: Dinner.
7: I'm going to go with number two.
3: Yeah. Hey, did you know, though? I mean, after the process of elimination.
7: Yeah. Well, number one, I heard this morning. So
3: okay.
7: I knew it wasn't that one.
3: All right. Well, you're going to the show, man. Have a great time at In This Moment with Hollywood Undead, September 28th.
4: Well, great job. You played the game right by sitting and being patient. Be more patient. I'm going to put you on hold. Go talk to Kevin White.

0: Oh, it's a hard story to even talk about, let alone watch. I didn't know anything about this mukbang thing going on. Do you know about mukbang?
1: Yes, where you just eat a ton of food.
0: While people are watching.
1: And it's very, very popular to watch people eat.
0: I couldn't, that's not, what's wrong with you guys, man? Mm. Why are you making this a thing?
1: I know girls with, like, eating disorders enjoy it.
0: Ooh.
1: Because it feeds, no pun intended, that part that they can't have.
0: I would figure that would make me want to eat if I'm watching all these people eat. It's like almost like a cooking show and you can't eat. Anyway, there's a family over in China that is facing severe criticism because their 3-year-old daughter has ballooned up to 77 pounds.
1: Oh, boy.
0: Because they turned her into a mukbang star. They're filming her eating unhealthy foods, posting the clips up on social media, and getting all kinds of clicks.
1: Horrible.
0: It is bad, yeah. So the little kid's name is Peiki. P-E-I-Q-I, and they use phrases like 3-year-old, 66-pound chubby girl, and amazing appetite in the titles of their videos that'll suck people in, so they're watching the Chinese version of TikTok. And, yeah, here she is, sitting there eating high-calorie foods, such as fried chicken, fatty meat, just so her followers can get a wood, Dolly.
1: Can they go to jail? That's abuse, that's exploitation.
0: It doesn't say jail, but it says... pressure from the general public increased. The platforms banned her account, and then her parents deleted the account all the way.
1: Okay.
0: Yeah.
1: Yeah. I wonder how much kids would eat. Like, I would think they would just stop. They would just not. Because when you're younger, you don't necessarily eat for emotional reasons. When you're a baby, at least, an infant, you eat when you're hungry. You stop when you're full. So I would wonder, at what age do you start attaching other things to food and you just go hog wild? You're like, all right, I like that.
0: Well, there's a lot. At least I come from a fat family, and there's a lot that goes into it. I mean, my mom would, you know, guard the refrigerator. Like, what are you doing? What are you doing in the kitchen after, like, dinner? So because of that, you wanted to try and sneak something. Mm. You know what I mean?
1: I kind of admire that for her, though, because that is a bad habit to eat late at night. So, I mean, that is her trying to help, you know?
0: Yeah, it didn't do the right thing. Yeah, no. And it was a different time when I grew up. I mean, my mom didn't exercise.
1: Nobody exercised. Or, like, if they did, it was the bend over and touch your toes. And
0: right.
1: Now it's like we're measuring our output and our input, and we're doing so much just to, you know, look the certain way.
0: I used to love to see those guys in the 50s Jack or whatever Wayne. With that strap around their waistline and going shaking them up like you're losing weight that way. No, you're not.
1: Yeah,
0: but if that's what you want to do, I mean, nobody does that at the gym now.
1: Science has evolved.
0: Yeah, we're not anybody playing that. And I've mentioned it before.
1: Let me go cancel my shaker. I just ordered one.
0: My dad's whole thing for working out was a wheel with two handles on it.
1: Oh yeah, those are great for your core.
0: Yeah, every now and then I'd see him on the floor on fours.
1: Dad.
0: Yeah, with that wheel going back and forth. I'm like, what are you doing?
1: I remember my dad going through a phase. Well, he always rode his bike and ran, but I remember him doing sit-ups, and through the whole house you could hear him in the living room. I'm like, you all right?
0: That's when you had to put your feet under the sofa.
1: To keep down.
0: To get your sit-ups in. But, yeah, mukbang. Look, people, do not patronize the mukbang videos. Maybe they'll go away.
1: I mean, if an adult wants to do it, but you can't. It's exploitation to have your kid be a social media star.
0: Yeah, if you want to grow up and be Joey Chestnut, that's one thing. But nobody had Joey Chestnut eating 40 hot dogs when he was 8.
1: Yeah, I saw this cute video the other day of a little kid doing something, and I was like, that's so cute. And then I clicked on the profile, and I'm like, their whole page is just, like, following the kids around trying to... And, you know, kids are going to say or do something cute every day. So
0: yeah,
1: if you have the camera on them all day, you'll get something, and then you post it. And it made me go, I didn't like it as much, because knowing the little babies probably got nothing but a camera in their face all day.
0: It's child labor laws.
1: Somebody's making money.
0: We're going to have baby all day.
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1: What's coming up?
0: Tough game last night. I'm sure you probably heard what happened, but we'll dig a little deeper, and the reason is... it's right there. You can't be doing what they did last night. Orioles back at it today. Also, the new piece for the Ravens, Ethan Posick. He used to play with Joe Thomas, a Hall of Famer for the Browns, and he talks about him. And we'll see if you think Marianne, Ryan Clark, and a bunch of people let go from ESPN. What did Ryan Clark that had people going, oh, he ain't for long? We'll play it for you next.
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3: Wednesday morning, Justin Scott and Spiegel. Exotic pets. Do you have one? Do you know anybody with something exotic? It's also a Pitch a Bitch Wednesday. 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And Aaron Rodgers has reunited with his family. Do you have an estranged family member? We want to hear from you. It's all Wednesday morning, Justin Scott and Spiegel, 98 Rock.
0: Marianne Perry, how the traffic loop?
4: Well, I'll tell you what, Kirk. We have a school bus that rammed into a building in Parkville about a half an hour ago or so. It is Harford Road is shut down right around Taylor Avenue between Taylor and Linwood. I don't think anybody was seriously hurt, but again, that's in Parkville, so you're going to want to take an alternate route like Paring Parkway or Bel Air Road. And then also on the east side, we have what looks like a collision on Route 40, Pulaski Highway westbound at Petrie Way Road. From the Clinton Electric Traffic Desk, I'm Mary Ann Perry on 98 Rock.
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2: Now, three and out.
3: All right, y'all. We're going to talk to rock legend Joan Jett in just a bit about the Orioles, and everything was moonbeams and sunshine. Seven-game winning streak over Marianne. Red Sox, they had a 13-game winning streak going. Now, they got a 14-game winning streak. Their longest in club history. Tonight, they go for the record. 15 wins in a row, which is really hard to do in Major League Baseball. Orioles committed four errors. That's a season high. Here's what it sounded like. It helped spoil what could have been an Orioles win. Two of the four miscues right here. Josh Lewin on the call on the flagship 98 Rock.
4: Right hand batting, Rafael Arredi. Pitch to him is smoked up the middle and behind the bag. Jeremiah Jackson's got it. Wheels throws in the dirt. Alonzo couldn't pick it. And Rafaela slips and goes down. He'll scramble back to the bag. Alonzo finally finds the baseball that was lying about 10 feet in the foul territory behind the bag. Rafaela wanted to get up and go to second base, but his feet went out from under him, and he just stayed put.
3: That was the first one, Jeremiah Jackson. And then Gunnar Henderson, who's been a little unreliable this year. Here's his miscue.
4: Here's the tough Willy Abreu, who pings one in the air to left center, heading towards the gap. It'll skid by, bounce to the wall, and here comes a run for Boston. Gunnar Henderson throws wildly to the plate, all the way back to the screen, going from second to third, Abreu, and it's 2-1 Boston.
3: Well, that's what's been going on this year, Marianne. More errors than I can remember. Craig Albert
5: in that game.
3: Well, this year.
5: This season.
3: It's been uncharacteristic. It's been not Orioles baseball, and Craig Albernaz doesn't really usually assign blame. He's a very positive guy. Here he kind of did assign blame.
6: The one that hurt the most was the JJ one, you know, because it kept the inning going. And they scored a run off that. I mean, Shane thought he was 12 years old again, back to his shortstop days, and threw it sidearm.
5: Shortstop.
6: Yeah, like, those are the things that, you know, we've been doing a great job of. But that's the JJ one really hurt because they ended up scoring a run on
3: sidearm. That Boston.
5: Shortstop.
3: I wonder if it comes out harder. Like when you go to Rochester, you bring back a little extra.
5: Yeah, I know. Even just talking to my mom, sometimes I get it.
3: Right. And I'd probably the same thing with Craig Albernaz. He's up back in Boston.
5: Yeah.
3: It's funny. He was doing
5: shortstop.
3: The pregame interview with Brett Hollander, and he had his two little boys with him. And I'm thinking to myself, they probably stay with mom back in Boston, and he's probably going from hotel to hotel.
5: Oh, yeah, that's a tough life.
3: It is.
5: I mean, granted, they're compensated very nicely, but that is a lot of time away.
3: I saw.
5: Maybe that's why the players are so religious, because that keeps them, like, you know, otherwise it would be mayhem with relationships. It's the only way to lock it down, you know, is to ensure that they're really, you know, devoted.
3: You're talking about
5: the players.
3: When we were there, you could kind of feel that Christianity in the locker room.
5: Yeah.
3: That ain't everywhere. I mean, and back, I don't know, in the 80s and 90s,
5: players had a reputation.
3: Oh my God, they had a girl in every port. I remember Paul Molitor, Hall of Famer, he was married, and there was a girl here in Baltimore. It's like, are the Brewers coming to town? I'm going to go down and see. I got a friend with them. I have a friend on the Brewers when they were staying at the Sheraton all the time. So Craig Albernaz will get back on it again tonight.

0: kind of standing somewhere having a cocktail, and she said, all right, you guys get them back now. Football yeah. season's about to start, so
1: yeah.
0: you can have them back.
1: Yep.
0: Which she's, you know, how tough is that?
1: It is.
0: You know,
1: you just get used to it, though, I'm sure.
0: I guess.
1: Get used to everything.
0: Dropping the kids off, making dinner. On the quarterback documentary on Netflix, Dana Flacco. Joe Flacco's off, you know, trying to make these teams, having dinner by himself at a restaurant in Cincinnati. Meanwhile, Dana Flacco's taking the kids to practice,
1: yeah.
0: making them dinner, washing clothes,
1: oh,
0: and
1: gosh.
0: All these things.
1: Yeah, you hope you have a little help.
0: Oh, my God, a little help. Hey, Cleveland Browns Hall of Fame tackle Joe Thomas talked with Ryan Ripken about the Ravens' newest acquisition, center Ethan Posick, who spent years with the Browns, and Joe Thomas knows a thing or two about him. Here's what he had to say about the newest Raven.
2: He's everything you want in a center, right? The first thing you want with your center, you got to be smart, right? Because you are the quarterback's right-hand man. You're his Robin, right? You're his eyes when he's looking at the receivers. He's looking downfield at coverage. Right. You got to be his bodyguard protector. Make sure that you're changing the protection on the line of scrimmage to make sure he's covered. And then you got to be able to communicate with him, right? So if you are changing the protection because they're rolling the blitz and it's coming away from where you got him protected, you got to be able to move that protection. So you got to be smart. You got to be able to think quickly. That's exactly what Ethan can do at the center position.
0: He's getting deep, but he's talking football, and Ethan Posick is a football guy. 6'6", 300 pounds. Do we have the one where he talks about Linderbaum, too?
2: When you're a Ravens fan looking at that swap, like, I love Linderbaum. I think he's a great center. I think that he was not probably worth the contract he got. So when you look at the swap that they made, being able to get Ethan Posick on a much more attractive contract, I think it's a huge win, honestly, for the Ravens, for where they're sitting, and knowing that at center, it's hard to get a quality center who's reliable. You don't need a guy that's going to be open up holes 20 yards down the field. Like, that's not the job of the center, right? He needs to be the glue guy that gets everybody on the same page, that's reliable, that's got great technique, that can move people in short yardage when you need them to, that can get out and run a little bit.
0: Ethan Posick on... or Joe Thomas on Ethan Posick. So a lot of people were worried about the center situation. I feel a lot better about it, Marianne, because now they got a guy that's played a bunch of games, and before you didn't. You had three guys that have played a total of 10 games. This guy looks to be able to come in and solidify that position and keep the Ravens on the upward trajectory. We're going to be out there a week from tomorrow on the 29th getting some interviews on the first day of training camp as the Ravens start this 2026 campaign. And ESPN undergoing mass layoffs. Oh, my God.
1: Oh, man.
0: How hard is that?
1: Mm-hmm.
0: Some of these guys knew it was coming, and they didn't want them to hear it online, so they let them go. In fact, Ryan Clark was let go in the middle of a show because they didn't want the word to slip out online. And, you know, you're sitting there during a commercial break and you're
1: like,
0: scrolling.
1: Ryan, can we talk to you?
0: Right. You're scrolling and it's like Ryan Clark just got let go from ESPN and that's you.
1: Yeah.
0: You know, so they said, hey, when the commercial break came, they said, hey, come here for a second. We got to let you go. And then he disappeared.
1: Oh, my gosh. Yeah, that's so dumb.
0: Yeah, well,
1: just take the phone away for a half hour. That's crazy.
0: Ryan Clark.
1: What a weird time for that.
0: He's been long been outspoken. He's been a thorn a little bit in ESPN's side. Marianne, this happened last September on live television, and this was something that they were. He had to come back and apologize and to the person that he said it to and to his bosses. Here's what he had to say. See what you think if this is bad.
3: You know what you wake up saying? No, AJ Brown's team is 1-0.
4: Of course,
3: right? Like,
4: I mean,
3: like
4: yes,
3: that's what
4: I get.
3: But the thing is this though, and we shouldn't do this on TV. And so I apologize if people think this is rude. That's the non-player.
4: Oh, view. Stop! That's no. That CeeDee Lamb is.
3: And let me tell you why. I'm not saying.
4: I'm not looking at fantasy football, Ryan. I'm not. Don't belittle me like that. I could come in and say, as three ex players are saying one thing, and give an alternative perspective that maybe CeeDee Lamb did play well. And
3: Peter, what I need for you to do, what I need for you to do, is not get mad and let me finish for once.
4: Okay, go on.
3: It wasn't about you. It was going to be about me.
0: So yeah, he had a little dust up with
1: Peter
0: Schrager.
1: Ridiculous. That's nothing. So what?
0: Well,
1: that's why he got fired.
0: He kind of said that your opinion doesn't matter because you didn't play football, and it's kind of hard to go forward after that. They did. This happened in September.
1: I don't know. That just felt like a nice back and forth. I didn't like what he said. I thought it was an eye roll for me, but it's not worth getting fired.
0: No.
1: He didn't say anything

0: you know, racist, homophobic. You know what I mean? Like, that's the reason to be fired.
1: Yeah, he just...
0: It was just sort of a weird opinion.
1: Yeah, it's almost like saying to a woman, you know, you wouldn't know what you're talking about because you didn't play Peter Schrager, the only person there that didn't play in the league.
0: Yeah, but then you have a chance to rebut and say, well, I'm still allowed an opinion. You know, like, yeah. That's not... That is so strange to get fired for their thought.
1: He didn't get fired that day. This happened in September.
0: Okay.
1: But it bubbled up again today because people were like, this guy is always doing stuff. And he's done other things that he's had to go sit in the corner for.
0: I like how he's, I'm going to let you finish. You didn't let me finish.
1: Right, right.
0: The Kanye.
1: Kevin White, did you feel any certain way about Ryan Clark's statements? And I didn't go on to tell you that Stefania Bell has been let go. Charles Davis, Tom Pelissero, Cam Newton, Bart Scott, Carl Ravage, all let go from ESPN today.
0: Oh, okay.
1: Yeah,
0: so it wasn't
1: huge cuts.
2: I don't think it's anything. Sports coverage in the last 10 years has become incendiary.
1: Yes.
2: And I don't think you can put that rabbit back in the box, or right back in the hat. So you kind of stuck with what you got. And if that was part of the reason that led them to let him go, it's irresponsible, I believe. But at the same time, I know that ESPN hires, not just even Fox Sports as well, they hire a lot of former athletes, and that checkbook can't be light.
1: Well,
2: you know what I mean?
1: They paid a lot of money in the merger with NFL Network, and a lot of the people had double, kind of dual jobs. Somebody else, I'll tell you, three people that are untouchable at ESPN, and that's Stephen A. Smith. He's one of them. Okay, Stephen A. is one of them.
2: That's pretty good.
1: Then you've got Pat McAfee,
2: yeah,
1: who they're going to give a bunch of money to, and Adam Schefter, NFL insider who breaks all these stories. Those three guys are getting paid big dough. Ryan Clark was making $2 million a year.
0: Yo.
1: Stephen A. is making like 30, 50.
0: I mean, more. I know who Stephen A. Smith is, so that definitely tells you something.
1: Right?
0: Yeah.
1: Of course you do. Stephen A. Screaming A. Smith. That's what you do when you get on TV. You scream a lot. People like it. So, yeah, that's and those three guys aren't going anywhere, but everybody else. I mean, that's 1, 2, 3, 4, 5, 6. And Carl Ravage had been there for 33 years.
2: 33 years is crazy.
1: He's one of the best toupees in the business. Look at that full head of hair that he has to take off when he showers.
0: Mm-hmm.
1: That's 3 and Out, everybody, here on 98 Rock.

0: Sky Rizzy. Sky Rizzy, you guys, it's for ulcerative colitis. Which I don't have. It has the worst song. The song in this ad makes you want to die. It's AI, it has to be. It doesn't sound like a person singing. It sounds like a melody that's meant to harm you. And it goes like, nothing is everything. Whoa. That's the stupidest slogan. I never thought I had a shot in the advertising world, but any of us could have come up with nothing is everything. It means nothing. It could be for anything. It's not descriptive. It could be for like a cult. It could be for anything. What? You know?
1: Kirk and Marianne, afternoons 2 to 7 on 98 Rock.

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1: Now it's starting.
0: Okay, it's happening.
2: 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Go time!
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6: 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Right. We'll give it over to the pregame show, 6:35. But there is weather, so we'll see.
7: Yeah, we're keeping an eye on things, and we'll let you know when we hear something. But right now, it is a go.
6: It's game on.
7: Yeah, and Joan Jett comes along right around 4 o'clock. We'll see what she's been thinking after the Orioles. Kind of a nice run there, going into the All-Star break and after, and then last night, it took a little detour, but Joan Jett coming
6: up. It's been positive all around, though, last couple weeks.
7: Mm-hmm.
6: So we have two more stories for Real or Fake. You want to pay off on the other side?
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2: Well, hon, it's doing okay. I'll tell you, I have a little bit more information about that school bus accident in Parkville that has Harford Road shut down between Taylor Avenue and Linwood Avenue. It was a bus from the Maryland School for the Blind, and all the children's parents have been informed. So just want to, don't worry if your kids aren't home yet. Wasn't their school bus. And then we have, and I'm not sure why, it looks like another crash, or maybe this is also involved in, it says that Harford Road is also shut down between Putty Hill Avenue and Emerald Road. 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

0: the Smashing Pumpkins here at 98 Rock, giving away tickets all week long for their show and another pair coming up a little later on today between 5 and 5:30 when you hear the dirty word of the day. You better be streaming so you can catch it. And this story makes me queasy as a man. Other guys might feel queasy too, just like Lorena and John Wayne Bobbitt. This happened in Russia. Jealous wife went after her husband, bit off his D after she felt like he was having an affair, so she deliberately sharpened up her teeth. Medical experts are calling it a guaranteed premeditated act of violent revenge.
1: Yeah, I'll say.
0: So the 39-year-old woman married to a 41-year-old Russian man, and she saw, this is crazy, she saw a message on his phone from another woman, and in the message, the woman talked about an erotic dream that she had about having sex with him on a beach. It's a dream. It's a text. So rather than calling her husband out, she came up with a plan. Oh, she had a plan now, didn't she? And this was just, we were talking about a woman yesterday who poisoned her husband with fentanyl 4 times, but the guy vowed to stick by her. These wacky people.
1: These women.
0: So there's a medical expert, Dr. Artur Valvishev, and he checked the case out, and he confirmed that she filed down her teeth so she could make them sharper. Then she deliberately modified her teeth to guarantee her plan would work, is what they're saying.
1: Damn.
0: So here's what she did. This was her trap. She made dinner for her husband. Then they drank together.
1: Okay.
0: And
1: Sounds nice. They
0: sat down, they drank. They ate, they drank some more, and then they went to bed. And that's where she went down.
1: Well, it was his fault for drinking so much.
0: Right. And he didn't
1: What was he wearing?
0: He was wearing his pajamas. Yeah. She started to go downtown on him. And then, at that moment, she bit off his penis with her teeth.
1: Maybe it was a new sexual move that she just hasn't mastered yet.
0: Ooh.
1: She's like, I get real close to biting it, but then I stop.
0: She told on herself. She said, it's your own fault. Now you can't do it with anyone else.
1: So she's like, it's your own fault.
0: Yeah, she spat it out and told him. The husband momentarily lost consciousness.
1: Yeah.
0: And he went into hypovolemic shock, which I'd have to look up. When he came to, he was bleeding profusely. And from what I saw,
1: how are her teeth? Just out of curiosity.
0: Yeah, they don't show them, but they got filed down. So the man successfully preserved his severed organ in a glass with saline solution before he called the EMS. Medical personnel came back. They attempted reattachment, but said they were unsuccessful in restoring any function.
1: They said, what are you, ChatGPT? I wonder if you ChatGPT that. Like, my wife just did this. What should I do to save it?
0: Right.
1: ChatGPT was probably like, wait, what?
0: And even the doctors are like, ChatGPT, and because they don't see this very often.
1: Right.
0: And the doctor said he hasn't been able to find a new partner yet. And the next option is a penile prosthesis, an internal penile prosthesis with a pump. Wow, when you get down that far, that's terrible. So he has maintained his innocence. He says he didn't do anything.
1: Innocence? Oh, yeah.
0: That's what I was saying. I mean, it's only a text, and she went hound on him.
1: I don't care if he fully cheated.
0: So
1: you ain't supposed to do that.
0: What do you think her sentence was in a Russian women's penal colony?
1: Oh. Wait. She went to a penal colony?
0: Yes, she did.
1: For
0: how about that?
1: Biting off a penal?
0: Yeah.
1: Life, I would hope?
0: Not quite. She got 5 years in a Russian gulag.
1: Wow, they're very, very easy on her.
0: Check this out. The husband currently raising their 7-year-old daughter as a single parent. The woman, in an act of karma, the husband says, now experiencing tooth decay.
1: I was just going to say, how do you eat or drink with your teeth, enamel gone and all that? And nobody noticed it before, like looking all pointy.
0: Maybe it was in the back or something, the molars.
1: Hard.
0: Yeah.
1: Well, she must be mentally ill, I would imagine.
0: Or just a woman scorned. And what
1: isn't normal. This has to be.
0: No, I mean, Lorena Bobbitt wasn't normal either. She cut it off when he was asleep, threw it in a field.
1: Yeah.
0: And then when I worked at, radio station in D.C., people would call the station saying, Lorena Bobbitt is working at Tyson's doing makeup or perfume at one of those boutiques.
1: I'm a little more enthralled by the fact that she sharpened her teeth. Like, that is more difficult to do. I mean, it's all difficult, but that's quite a move. It's quite a commitment to the crime.
0: Yeah, you got to go to the dentist. You don't just do that yourself.
1: Well, she did, though, right?
0: Right, yeah.
1: By herself.
0: I think she had medical help.
1: You think?
0: Yeah, I don't think she did that herself. How would you even do that?
1: Who would do that? And if they did, then, okay. I don't. That's funny.
0: Yeah, I'm pretty sure she went to a dentist.
1: I love the movie Twilight.
0: Right.
1: I want to look like a vampire.
0: Yeah. Russia is now edging their way into the conversation with China and
1: Florida Man a run for their money.
0: Damn right.
1: All right, speaking of running for the money, we got to go because we've got Joan Jett. She's going to be calling any minute.

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1: The home of Ravens football.
0: Orioles baseball.
1: Justin Scott and Spiegel mornings.
0: Crook and Marianne afternoons.
1: And all kinds of rock.
0: All day long.
1: This is 98 Rock.
2: Go Braves, the Orioles.
3: She loves the Orioles.
4: We and they love her.
3: Well, we do too. So it all works out. Joan Jett, haven't talked to you in a couple of weeks. The All-Star game interrupted our flow. You've been on the road. And
5: how you doing?
3: We're all right, but what a roller coaster. I don't even know how I feel. How are you feeling about our boys on the Orioles right now?
5: I'm very excited.
3: Yeah.
5: Very excited. I'm kind of bummed that, you know, our streak came to a halt last night, but time to start another one.
3: That's right. The queen of positivity, Joan Jett.
4: Hey, man. That game last night, Joan, it had a playoff sort of feel to it. I mean, 37,000 people in the stands. That felt more like September than July at Fenway Park.
5: Definitely. And that last bit there, I thought we had it, man. I thought we had a hit there in the ninth inning.
4: Right. But their shortstop,
5: I thought that was going over his head. But
4: yeah, he leaped up and grabbed it. So
3: it looks like, I mean, it says they were chasing the playoffs, and now they're one of the hottest teams on the American League. Do you feel like that?
5: Which team are you talking about?
3: The Orioles. They said,
5: oh, yeah.
3: Yeah.
5: Definitely. They're definitely. I mean, you can't win seven in a row and not be considered hot.
3: Good. Right. Finally.
5: The only team hotter was Bobby Boston, so we got to cool their jets tonight.
4: No doubt.
3: Absolutely, and they listen to your advice. Pitching has carried the club. They're finally, their pitching is strong. Do you feel like it's the seven-game winning streak is from pitching or some other reason?
5: Well, I think it starts with that, for sure, you know. But we're getting a few timely hits here and there, too, so. Combination, definitely.
4: Yeah, Orioles went out and locked up Kyle Bradish, gave him a deal, and I mean Shane Boz, they signed right at the beginning of the year, Trevor. I mean, some of these guys, they've got Brandon Young. So those three guys, Brandon Young, Kyle Bradish, and Shane Boz, are locked up until 2030. So, I mean, that's a good thing. Do you think the Orioles are going to go out and get some pieces here at the trade deadline? Mike Elias said they wanted to buy instead of sell at the end. And it looks like they can do it.
5: Well, yeah, buying is definitely better than selling, for sure, at this point. At this point, I would hope that they're buying what they need.
4: And, hey,
5: I'm excited for them.
4: We haven't talked in a while. Did you see that home run from Kobe Mayo a week or so ago that went up to the second deck? You just don't see that very often, Joe.
5: No, I was in a different country, so, you know, it's hard to get the baseball. I could get a few games here and there, but not all the time. And the timing was very different, so it's hard to watch games because it'd be 3 in the morning where I was.
3: Oh, that must hurt. For you,
5: yeah,
3: like knowing the way you are.
5: I just didn't see as many games, you know. Yeah. I had to just check it the next day.
4: I was watching a Bret Michaels biography, and he was talking about this tour they did. It's like, man, it was four headliners on one bill. It was Poison, Def Leppard, you had Motley Crue, and Joan Jett and the Blackhearts. Do you remember that tour, Joan? I was like, damn, that was a good bill.
5: I sure do. We played every baseball stadium, so we're all fans, and it was a thrill to go around and play all these parks that we watch games on TV.
4: How cool is Joan Jett hanging out with Poison and Def Leppard and Motley Crue?
3: And a baseball stadium, which is like all your favorite things.
4: And very cool.
3: Do you have a favorite stadium? We'll take Camden Yards out of it. What other stadium impressed you?
5: Nah, I don't really
3: care
5: have
3: about
5: favorite
3: that
5: stadiums.
4: Yeah. Right.
5: They're not like the best venues to play.
4: Right. Well, Joan, I'm telling you, the Orioles now, if they can get a, you know, let's say a win or two out of this series, I mean, this team really, I think the confidence level is up. And if Mike Elias goes out and get a couple of pieces, this team could go far. The thing is, though, injuries. You got Rutschman hurt now, Samuel Basayo's hurt, and then
3: Blaze.
4: Westberg, Blaze. You know, injuries can take a team down.
5: Yeah. And then a couple of our pitchers. You had Zach Elfin, who was doing great there at the beginning of the season. He's out, and
4: Helsley.
5: I just read something about him, so there must have been something about in the news about his injuries or something.
4: He'd been out so long, I forgot about that guy.
3: Oh, no.
5: Right. Right, but I mean, you know, those are all big pieces at the beginning of the season.
4: No
5: that
4: question.
5: You don't picture being gone, you know. So, and I think Young was a pleasant surprise for a lot of people with pitching. You know, he came out of nowhere, and everybody was wondering how he'd do, and he seems to be one of our top-of-the-line pitchers so far.
4: Hey, what's Jones Jett's thoughts on the World Cup that just went by?
3: Oh, yeah, did you register that at all?
5: Oh, I loved it.
3: Oh, cool.
5: Oh, I watched every game. We were really enjoying it overseas, too.
3: Another it's stronger there. Deal.
4: I could see Joan playing a little soccer. You know, I could see you kicking the ball.
5: A lot of fun. Oh, no, I can't play soccer. Certainly not at this point. I can barely, you know, move.
3: Yeah. Well, we've seen you up on stage. You're doing pretty great. But, I did
5: see, like the way these guys do. Forget about
3: yeah,
5: it.
3: Yeah, you can't compare to that. But it is funny how soccer sort of captured the attention of Americans, where we're all baseball, football. So now maybe soccer's going to inch its way in.
4: Hell no. We watch it for...
5: I think a lot of people didn't get a chance to see it, you know, And I thought it was, fun for Americans to be able to see it, you know, for the people that don't play soccer here in America.
3: Right.
5: And I know it's a big sport for some people, but, you know, just to get a different little bit of culture into our country is interesting. And I like the way the Americans took to it and took in the teams, wherever the team, various teams would base out of a certain...
4: Right.
5: The people
3: right, not
5: in that
3: just
5: city
3: America
5: really,
3: once we were out.
5: Opened arms to them and, you know, showed them wherever it was, you know, what the Buc-ee's truck stop,
3: yeah.
5: You know, like, well, all the various different ranch dressing here, they're all taken back.
3: Right.
5: Ranch dressing is a big deal. And so we said that. I thought that stuff was cute to see.
4: And next year you got the Women's World Cup, so that'll fire it up all over again.
3: That's gonna be amazing.
4: And the women actually win this thing sometimes.
3: Oh, boy. We've seen it happen.
4: Hey, Joan. Thanks a lot.
3: So, Joan, what is your confidence? I know you don't like this question, but I want to see where you're at. Where's your confidence level that the Orioles could make the playoffs now that we've had this confidence boost and winning streak?
5: I'm pretty confident they can do it.
3: Yeah.
5: I'm pretty confident they can. I mean, they're not far out of the wild card now.
4: A couple of games.
5: So, you know.
3: That's cool.
5: Keep doing what you're doing. Have fun. Stay strong. And maybe you're in there.
4: That's right.
3: All right. They're listening. Let's go. Oh,
4: the hated Red Sox.
5: And you got to stay there.
4: Right. Yeah.
3: Right. Consistency. Let's work on that.
4: Keep kicking ass, Joan. We'll talk again. Go Orioles.
5: Go O's. Let's do it.
4: Thanks,
5: Great
4: Joan.
5: Streak.
4: Hate myself for loving you. Joan Jett and the Blackhearts. 98 Rock.
3: Thanks for chatting.

0: Joan Jett. That was Joan Jett. She's now Joan Jett in the Blackhearts.
1: Oh, yeah, man. She teamed up with the crew.
0: And speaking of the greats, Guns N' Roses coming to Hershey Park Stadium August 1st.
1: 90 Rocks trying to get you out to the show, man. We are definitely your ticket broker around here. We got another 98 Rock winning weekend. You like winning, we like giving. So you're going to be listening starting Friday, 10 o'clock with Amelia. And then all weekend long for your chance to get out to Guns N' Roses at Hershey Park Stadium. Get Hershey Park happy. A winning weekend on 98 Rock. And we're coming up on The Scoop.
0: Yes. So
1: what's happening?
0: Yes. We're going to talk about Malcolm Jamal Warner. Remember, he passed away about a year ago?
1: That was sad.
0: It's ridiculous. It was a sudden death, unexpected drowning.
1: Yeah.
0: And now there's some trouble between his wife and his mother. So we'll get into that. Also, a beautiful movie star that died here in Maryland recently. She's dead at 18. I'll explain who that was and what happened. And, yes, Tom Brady in talks with the WWE. That'll be the other thing we discuss. Also, you know, I have to say, I'm going to cover this in the scoop. It's been a minute since I was excited for a show. So I am really, really, really excited for the second episode of Nation's Dumbest. It's on Fox 45, 9 o'clock tomorrow night. So let me explain the show right quick. It's called Nation's Dumbest. Like I said, it's a celebrity reality competition show. This is my favorite bunch of words altogether. And the goal is to not win. They compete in like general knowledge tests and trivia and geography. Some things are hard, some things are easy, but it's like something for everyone. And the goal is to be sent home early so you're not the Nation's Dumbest. And do you know who's safe? My girl, Elle King. She surprised everybody last week on the first episode, and she surprised no one more than presidential candidate Andrew Yang. He's still in the competition in spite of having gone to Ivy League schools. So the cast is so amazing. We've got John Heder from Napoleon Dynamite, Steve-O, Dr. Drew, JoJo Siwa, Anthony Michael Hall. All right, that's it for now. I'm going to talk more in the scoop. But tomorrow night, tune in, Nation's Dumbest, airing at 9, following an all-new episode of MasterChef at 8 with Gordon Ramsay, pitting amateur chefs. They get judged by Gordon, and he is the co-host, only on Fox 45.
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5: Thank you, Marianne. We are looking at a crash in Aberdeen. It is on, 95 northbound, just past exit 80, which is Creswell Road. And then we have that crash in Parkville that has Harford Road shut down between Putty Hill Avenue and Emerald Road. You could take Bel Air Road or another route instead to avoid the delays there. From the Clinton Electric Traffic Desk, I'm Marianne Perry on 98 Rock.
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0: This is a severe thunderstorm warning for Anne Arundel County, Calvert County, Charles County, and Prince George County, effective until 5:02 p.m.
1: All right, get ready for it, because it is on its way. And so is the scoop. Let's see what's going on with the celebrities in our world. Mary Ann.
2: The storm is coming. Everybody, take cover.

0: Scoop. All right. So who passed away? A beautiful young starlet at 18 years old. Her name is Kaylee Hoddle. And she was in Godzilla vs. Kong. She was a deaf actress playing Gia in two Godzilla films. She was a little girl, very young, and she's been in some other things. But she was riding in a 1995 Honda Accord when the driver veered off a Maryland road and slammed into a roadside ditch early this morning.
1: That happened in Maryland, huh?
0: Yes, in Maryland. So her father talked to TMZ and had a 23-minute long live stream explaining in ASL that he flew from Texas to claim her body already. They said that her heart stopped on the way to the hospital. She's an Atlanta, Georgia native, came from a multi-generational deaf family, and she got her start in commercials. Notably, a PSA for the live video message app Glide, which is used by members of the deaf and hard of hearing community. When she was 9, she's so beautiful, so sweet. And then she played Gia in Godzilla vs. Kong.
1: Yeah, I don't know much about her story. Sad, though, that she had to leave this earth at such a young age.
0: Absolutely. She was also in Magnum P.I., a reboot series, playing a character named June in a season 4 episode. So she was just 18. Looks like she had a ton going for her. Really sad.
1: Safe trip home, girl.
0: So, yeah, let's talk about the Cosby Show a little bit. Malcolm Jamal Warner, his widow, said that he left behind $1.2 million in broken promises to her when he died. So she's suing his mother to try and collect. So her name is Tanisha Warner. She's suing Malcolm's mother, Pamela, who is the trustee of the Warner Family Trust, because he made bank as a kid.
1: Right.
0: And that was all tucked away back in the day where kids actually made money in sitcoms. She says that Malcolm, now this is an interesting issue that she brings up. And remember, he played Theo Huxtable on The Cosby Show, that he agreed to provide her with a number of financial benefits under a prenup they signed in 2022.
1: You got to have that in writing. You can't just say that. Does she have it?
0: Hold on. Days before they got married. But he failed to follow through on doing the things that he said in the prenup. So he said he would go get a $1 million life insurance policy, naming her as a sole beneficiary, but he never purchased or maintained the policy.

0: then you got a case, right? If he said he's going to do it and he didn't do it and it's just like spoken word, then you're kind of out of luck. But man, if you got some documentation, she should be okay.
1: She believes that his estate doesn't have enough assets to cover the debt, so she wants the court to allow her to recover the money from his family trust. And she's seeking interest, attorney's fees, and an order barring the mother from handing out money or property from the trust while everything plays out.
0: That's hard. I mean, Malcolm Jamal Warner has been dead for
1: a year.
0: One year. Yeah, and then, you know, you think that everything's okay. You ain't going to hear much about him. And then they dig this stuff up. It's like, oh, man, that's too bad.
1: Yeah, I mean, the prenup was signed. So I guess anything that was promised the trust should cover. I don't know, but this is going to be sticky icky.
0: Right, and it's unfortunate because the guy's dead and they're kind of, you know, doing all this stuff. That happens a lot, man.
1: Posthumously.
0: Yeah, and people think he probably had more money than he might have had. You mentioned $1.2 million or something.
1: That's what she's asking.
0: Yeah, that's not that much in the scheme of things. He was on a hit show for years.
1: Right. As a child, and you hope that the parents, it sounds like if they had a trust,
0: right,
1: that the parents were all right, guarding it.
0: And he was somebody that was still working up until, I saw him on some things before he died. He was still getting some roles.
1: Hmm.
0: Yeah, he didn't just stop when the Cosby Show stopped.
1: Oh, I didn't know that. Well, do you remember? Let me look up what he was in.
0: Yeah, if you go to the database.
1: That's funny because remember the other guy from the Cosby Show that was working at Trader Joe's and everyone was like, poor guy.
0: He didn't have quite the role that Theo Huxtable did, but yeah, that was one of the girl's boyfriends or husbands in the show. And he was sort of like a bit player.
1: Right.
0: Yeah. His star took a different turn than others.
1: So it says he's an actor, director, musician, and poet. I do remember he had music.
0: He won a Grammy.
1: Yes, that's right.
0: Yeah. So he was doing stuff.
1: Yeah, I just don't remember him in acting at all, but it looks like he did Suits and Sons of Anarchy, so he probably had some little roles. And he was on Community? I don't remember that.
0: I just remember seeing his face. I was like, that is Theo.
1: Right? Such a recognizable for all of them. I mean, that would suck if he didn't have money and they do recognize you. That's the worst.
0: Right.
1: Where it's like, oh, I know you. Yeah, what can I get for you? Jelly Roll's daughter, Bailey Ann DeFord, went on an expletive-filled rant on TikTok about her dad and Bunny Exo's divorce. She said, nobody cheated, but she said, you have no effing idea what happened and wait till y'all find out. She said, I promise y'all. Yeah.
0: Why is she, it's too bad that she feels like she's got to jump into their situation.
1: Right.
0: You know, take it up for her dad. But go ahead.
1: Yeah, and she's like, please give us privacy. And then she's like, wait till you hear. Tune in next week. She said, the view of what y'all have of not only the situation, but their relationship and the internet in totality is about to effing crumble.
0: Crumble it.
1: The day that I open my mouth. Jelly Roll's daughter.
0: First I heard of Jelly Roll's daughter is today.
1: Yeah.
0: I didn't know anything about her. What?
1: Oh, no. You didn't?
0: No, I didn't know that she was so vocal.
1: Yeah, she and Bunny did a lot to get him to have custody and visitation and all that because he lost it after prison.
0: Right.
1: And she did a ton to be a good stepmother because her stepmother was so bad to her. So Bunny and this girl have a big relationship.
0: That's a complicated situation. It's a tangled web.
1: Bailey Roll, we'll call her.
0: And the fact that Bunny XO and Jelly Roll are still going to have that baby, that really kind of confuses a lot of people. But
1: yeah,
0: it ain't our. That's their business. So y'all go ahead. Good luck.
1: Enjoy the songs. Tom Brady has been flirting lately with the idea of doing a match in the WWE. And he slapped Logan Paul at an event called Fanatics Fest in New York City. And then on Sunday at the World Cup final, Brady and Paul flipped each other off. And they've been trading verbal shots for months going back to that Fanatics flag football classic in March. So Paul's become a very successful WWE superstar. He is actually good. So we'll see.
0: Looks like Tom Brady, it's a work and an angle. So they're building up to something, some sort of payoff. Maybe it's going to be a Tom Brady, Logan Paul cage match.

0: Tom Brady searching for things to do. I mean, he's a part owner of the Vegas Raiders. He's a successful broadcaster and bachelor, single bachelor out there doing his thing, and maybe a wrestler.
1: That slap was pretty rough that he gave him.
0: Logan. Oh, was it?
1: Yeah, on the stage. You want to see it?
2: Yeah.
1: He really, it doesn't look like a theatrical. See, he really got him.
0: That's bad.
1: But he also, like, took his hand out of his pocket and got ready to do it. I mean, it was very.
0: And Logan said, look, don't hold back. I want you to hit me right.
1: He did.
0: Hit me right here.
1: He did.
0: Tom Brady. I don't see him being somebody that could last in the ring. He's thin and gangly.
1: Yeah, as
0: he's
1: a quarterback, not, you're not like, oh, here comes the quarterback.
0: He doesn't look like the Decimator on that one commercial.
1: Right. So. Yeah, he's not very, but maybe he'll get some jujitsu training.
0: Maybe so. He smacked the man on the side of the head, so something's next.
1: And poor people, like, eat lettuce. Oh, is this Kelly Clarkson? Sorry, I messed that up. So Kelly Clarkson just started her residency in Vegas.
0: Yes.
1: And she went on stage and had some news for everybody. Here she is talking about what happened.
3: I don't know what's wrong with me. I don't know if I got that thing, you know, that people, like, eat lettuce. I don't know what, okay? But last night during the show, I was like, oh, my God. And I get back to my room, and I have never been so happy there's not a man in the room. Bridesmaids ain't got on what happened in my room. I was like, oh, Lord! And you know the part where you think it's over? You're like, it has to be over. No, girl!
0: She's great.
1: Oh, gosh. So she might have gotten that parasite that causes the diarrhea. It has been linked to lettuce. And you know what I learned? It's not just Taco Bell. It's just Taco Bell is the only place that has come forward and said, we buy from Taylor.
0: Right.
1: It's McDonald's, Burger King. I mean, it's all of the places.
0: It's hard to put, you know, I've read conflicting views. Taylor Farms like, we got it, but I don't think this is us. And I mean, they're saying all kinds of different things.
1: Mm-hmm.
0: Taylor Farms, that's not us. The packaged lettuce, you sure? All I know is,
1: well, if you supply to the fast food places.
0: Yeah. My situation is I'm trying to avoid all fast food
1: all
0: until
1: greens.
0: This thing. Yeah. I mean, unless you're going to cook your lettuce or whatever.
1: Yeah. I mean, or buying local, I would imagine. They're safe, right?
0: Yeah, I guess so.
1: I would think if you see a little farm stand or something.
0: If I'm really hankering for some lettuce, yeah, and I see a farm stand. But I think right now I'll be all right with that lettuce for a little while.
1: Okay. Let's see, did I get to everything I wanted? Oh, God, how unprofesh. I think I did.
0: Ladies and gentlemen, there it is, the scoop here on 98 Rock, 98online.com, and 98 Rock's mobile.

0: The World Cup ended with Spain defeating Argentina 1-0 on the pitch, in the footy. The Spain-Argentina final was like a reverse Super Bowl, where the players spoke Spanish and the halftime show was in English.
1: After the game, Argentina's coach said perhaps our pregame meal of Taco Bell lettuce was a bad choice. Yeah, it was a great day for Spain's players, fans, and your annoying friend who studied abroad for one semester.
2: Minnesota Governor Tim Walz signed a bill into law last week that allows assisted living facilities and nursing homes to serve alcohol to residents. That way, they can just tell you your kids visited.
1: After announcing that iceberg lettuce was responsible for the ongoing parasite outbreak, the FDA said that they made a mistake and it was actually a false positive. Then they added, anyway, good luck out there. All right.
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0: Okay, scalpel and... 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
3: And Marianne wanted to thank our friend Aaron over at Brewer's Haven. He sent us a nice little card. It says, yo, Kirk and Marianne, I hope you both are having a great summer. I just wanted to thank you for helping us with the World Cup Festival at Brewer's Haven, Monument City, and Key Brewing. It was a great event, and we wouldn't have had the same success without you guys. Aaron, you're a hell of a guy. Thanks for sending the scratch off. Hopefully I'll be able to retire off this scratch off.
4: Yes, thank you. 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And look at this. The O's Brandon Young. 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
3: 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That's Thursday. And I just wanted to mention, I was going to play my duo, Kirk and Devin, at Ellie's Place in Severn tonight, but the weather is threatening, so we moved it until tomorrow. 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Wednesday, 7 to 10, Kirk and Devin at Ellie's Place in Severn. See you there.
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7: Okay, Kirk, let's take a look at what's going on in Parkville. We still have Hartford Road is shut down in both directions between Putty Hill Avenue and Emerald Road. And what is going on in the Beltway? Looks like we have a collision on the inner loop past exit 30. That's Paring Parkway, blocking the left lane. That's causing quite slow, very, very heavy and slow traffic. Again, that's the inner loop just past Paring Parkway. The delays begin right around Delaney Valley Road. From the Clinton Electric Traffic Desk, I'm Mary Ann Perry on 98 Rock.
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0: This is a severe thunderstorm warning for Anne Arundel County, Calvert County, and Prince George County, effective until 5:29 p.m.
1: Mm-hmm. Beware.
2: Yeah, storms are moving into the area, and it's just like Saturday, all out of nowhere, bam, and at least you know it's coming. We're telling you about it, so be careful on the Beltway, and, you know, put your headlights on when it rains. That's a law, you know, trying to keep safe out there. All right, so there's one more story here, and this has to deal with this inmate in Germany, which I didn't know prisoners had such great rights. But they do. I mean, even in America, they got rights. But there's a German prisoner that won his fight over the mail. He sends his fiance. Justin Scott and Spiegel had this morning. It was such a crazy story. We figured we'd pop it in there and see if it tricked anybody, and it kind of did. So this inmate, he's a convicted drug dealer. He's in jail for a bunch of years, and he'd been mailing his fiance letters that he speckled with his own semen.
1: Did you say?
2: Yes, I did.
1: With a schmeckle?
2: Yeah. Prison officials, they found out about this, and they're like, no, wait a minute. You can't do this. This causes a major health hazard, and even put him in solitary for a while. And then the prisoner was like, you can't do that to me. And he challenged the decision, and he said by banning him, that suppressed his sexual fantasies, and you are violating my right freely develop my personality.
1: Yeah, it's part of his personality.
2: Yeah, he also said that mailing body fluids is not a crime, and said if any guards had a problem, they could put some gloves on.
1: Wow.
2: And they agreed with him. The Hagen Regional Court found no legal basis for the prison's disciplinary action and ruled he hadn't broken any health or hygiene rules, so continue to put the map of Hawaii on a piece of paper and mail it.
1: Wow.
2: Let it dry up first, though.
1: Excellent. Well, yeah, that'll happen. A health hazard. So I'm watching a show, and these two people have sex in somebody else's bed.
2: Yeah.
1: And then they forget to change the sheets.
2: Uh-huh.
1: And
2: that's happened.
1: 3 days goes by, and the guy's like, oh, I don't feel good. I have just sore throat, and he starts to get sick. And I'm like, I wonder if you can get sick from someone else's bodily fluids in your bed.
2: Maybe he jumped right in there when the bed was still warm. I think probably not, but I don't know.
1: Just dirty sheets, yeah.
2: Yeah.
1: Yeah, I don't know if that's a health. I guess if you have an STD, it could be a health hazard for this letter.
2: Who wants to touch that? And
1: the girlfriend does.
2: Yeah, but the guards don't. The correctional officers.
1: The guards have to, like, touch the letter, I guess.
2: Yeah, a lot of times in prison, they really look at things that are coming in and going out.
1: Right, because if you're writing, okay, come to this door at 8 o'clock.
2: Right, and we had the case of the people that were soaking the letters in drugs.
1: Yes.
2: And so there's all these things going on. But semen, that's next level.
1: Right.
2: I wouldn't be happy with that if I was a correctional officer at all.
1: Not like he's trying to get over. He's just trying to, like, keep his relationship spicy. I put a little extra on there today, this week. God, I remember writing letters to a boyfriend. In college, I went to Ithaca freshman year, and I was dating this guy for years.
2: Right.
1: And we would literally write letters, and I couldn't wait to go to the mailbox.
2: That's how it was done, man. I've seen a girl that was living in a flat in London, studying the University of Maryland in England. And so, man, that letter she would mail Monday, and it wouldn't get there until, like, the following Friday.
1: Yeah.
2: And she'd talk about things that happened a long time ago.
1: Isn't that funny?
2: Oh, yeah, I saw that. I remember mailing her flowers for her birthday. She lives in the area. And she got them and sent a picture back with her sitting in front of the flowers.
1: Oh, cute.
2: In her flat in London.
1: Yeah, there is something to that delayed gratification. It's not instant texting all the time. Penning a letter and receiving it and the excitement of open it. Like, do I wait till I'm in my room to open it? Do I open it right away?
2: Yeah, my brother left the area to go out to L.A. to be a comedian, living with four guys. And he would mail me letters back home. I'm 11 years younger than my brother Mark, and we're very close. And so it tore him up to be away from me in my formative years. Aww. I was getting older. And so, yeah, it was tough for him. And one of the reasons he moved back was to chart my progress in person.
1: Nice.
2: Yeah.
1: But you know,
2: letters are a thing.
1: He never put bodily fluids on those letters.
2: That we know of. Yeah.

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1: The home of Ravens football.
0: Orioles baseball.
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0: Kirk and Marianne afternoons.
1: And all kinds of rock.
0: All day long.
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2: 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Now, we said in the promo that you had an embarrassing moment.
3: Yes, and 410-338-1098, if you did too, but this was not even a week ago. Thursday out at Yorktown Social, Marianne and I had just finished our show, and Crushing Day was on stage, and they peeked their head in and said, "Hey, Kirk, do you want to do one with us?" And they told me the song, and I was like, "Sure, man, let's do it." Had no drinks at all, and they said, "All right, let's bring up a special guest. Let's bring Kirk up." And I'm in my head, I'm like, "I can do this." And so the stage was about 2.5-3 feet off the floor. I jumped up on the stage thinking I had it, and I did not have it. Slipped back down, and the whole place went, "Oh!" I could hear it. It was audible. And you were there. Well, how did it look?
2: It didn't. It looked very minor. Like, oops, he fell, but he got up and went on. And I was worried about your knee because I know you banged it, and that caused it to swell last time. And I was like, "Uh-oh, here we go." You know, that was my only thought. But I didn't feel like it was a big, wow, how is he going to get over this moment? But I understand how you would be annoyed by it.
3: Yeah, anybody put yourself in that situation and there's 150 people and you go to jump on stage and you fall. And then I hurt my knee, which still hurts today.
2: Oh, no.
3: That's my God-given knee. I was just experiencing everybody walking into the house and throwing their keys down. Oh, my God. Guess what happened? Yeah. So we finish. And then Kirk goes and busts his ass jumping up on stage. And I think the reason why it keeps coming back is because my knee
2: is hurting, reminding you.
3: Yeah. And every time I think about how I did it, that's what comes to mind.
2: But I'll tell you, nobody's thinking about that moment. You know what I mean? Nobody's going, like you just described, that is not a thing that would ever happen.
3: Friday.
2: Wait till you hear what happened, you know.
3: I went into Justin's office Friday and I said, "So did you hear what happened to me yesterday?" And he said, "No, what happened?" I was like, "You didn't hear what happened to me?" "No." Oh yeah, I heard.
2: No.
3: I knew somebody had to tell him that Kirk was jumping up on the stage and fell, and the whole room went, "Oh."
2: Yeah.
3: And I was thinking about turning and walking right off the stage, but I didn't.
2: People think about us a lot less than we think. You know what I mean? Like there's nobody running through their brain all the embarrassing things they've seen somebody else do. So you're going to think about it because it's you, but other people aren't. So don't beat yourself up over it. And it's funny, I'm on our Facebook page and I'm watching you tell the story to Priestley.
3: Oh, is that
2: in
3: right?
2: A reel, yeah. So I didn't realize you went over it, but
3: yeah, we went over the day that you were. It was the day after it happened.
2: I get it. I totally get it. And it's going to be something that's going to make you go, "Ugh." Forever, but or not, but I assure you, if you didn't talk about it, people wouldn't even think of it.
3: I don't, you know, it wasn't ideal, but it's not like I, you know, hurt somebody. I mean, it was all me, and my knee was the main thing. So I'm up there and I'm doing Interstate Love Song by Stone Temple Pilots,
2: right.
3: And I'm trying to take, I'm trying to take. Inventory on what I hurt while I'm standing there, and I can't. And I'm trying to think while I'm singing this song, is that my good knee or my bad knee that hurts?
2: Yeah.
3: Because my lower portion of my body hurt. It wasn't just the one knee.
2: Oh.
3: And so when
2: that
3: I got
2: was a
3: off
2: big
3: stage
2: to try to climb up,
3: it was, and I had it, but there were some cables at the end, and I just slipped off. And I'm thinking about you know what? In my defense, I was left unsupervised.
2: Yes.
3: If I had had somebody there being like, "Hey, dude, you know."
2: Yeah, there's stairs right there.
3: A girl to watch out for me, or a buddy's like, "Dude, I see you looking at that. Don't do that." You know what I mean? But I left to my own devices, went ahead and did that. But that's one small step for mankind.
2: Yeah, one giant fall
3: life
2: for Kirk
3: moves
2: McEwen.
3: On, and somebody, you've said it before, but I heard it a long time ago. People don't have that much time to think about you.
2: Yeah, they've got their own life.
3: But in that moment, I wanted to disappear.
2: Yeah.
3: And I could have easily just said, you know what? Give it up for crushing day. I'm going to go and lick my wounds.
2: Oh.
3: See you guys. But you can't do that.
2: Yeah. You were, that would have been worse. I think.
3: Yeah.
2: You covered it up. And it's sort of like, I remember getting, my dad was my soccer coach and he spanked me real. I was being a smart ass.
3: Yeah.
2: And he, wah! And it hurt so bad, but I was trying to laugh it off, but like tears were coming.
3: That's all I gotta do.
2: That's what it feels. Yeah, that's what it feels like, you know, where you're like, it hurts, but you gotta just, the show must go on. Don't make it look like it hurts. That's very hard to do.
3: Oh, yeah. So after I was done.
2: Oh, I hate that.
3: Yeah, I pulled the tuck and roll, and I had another event for a friend I had to go to.
2: Yes.
3: And I had to limp around.
2: Oh, I would think you should put ice on that after what happened last time to your bump knee.
3: Yeah.
2: It started filling up.
3: Yeah. I don't know if that's going to happen now.
2: Yeah.
3: What I did to my right knee, I did in eighth grade, and it was years of draining and filling it up and draining and arthroscopic. The right knee was really chewed up.
2: Okay.
3: Yeah, the left knee has been great until Thursday. But enough about me. 410-338-1098. Have you ever embarrassed yourself in front of a bunch of people? And how did it go? Mm. What did you do? And there's some great stuff on Facebook. We come back.
2: We'll get into it, and I'll tell you what happened to me that I still think about every day.

0: Holy shit, it's Kirk and Marianne's motherfucking god dirty word of the motherfucking day.
1: I hate that one.
2: Got them all in.
1: It's too much.
2: It's really good.
1: It's too much. That intro. So yeah, we want to get you there. We're talking about Smashing Pumpkins are going to be at CFG Bank Arena October 3rd, and you could be too if you correctly identify the dirty word of the day.
2: Yeah, we're going to put it out there for you. You need to text it to 410-338-1098. The main thing is you're streaming, so you can hear it, because it's going to get dumped on regular FM radio. You text it, then when we call you, answer the phone. The dirty word of the day today, implants. I mean, I don't mind them, but that's a dirty word. So you know what to do. You've been schooled up.
1: Yeah, and 98 Rock welcomes Nikki Glaser to the Hall at Live August 2nd, so we want to get you in. Rock Out Till You Clock Out is Thursday, 9 to 5. Every hour we'll be giving away a pair of tickets for you to see Nikki Glaser from us at 98 Rock. So we're talking about embarrassing moments in front of a bunch of people. 410-338-1098, you can call or tell us. I was at the gym, and I talked about this not long ago, and I had toilet paper sticking out of the back of my pants. And I went into spin class, and lovely Helen, who's about to turn 80 next week, and she looks amazing. I couldn't believe she's going to be 80. Looks amazing, goes
2: you
1: to spin all the time.
2: You put her age right out there. Helen's going to be pissed.
1: Well, she should be proud.
2: Yeah.
1: Nobody knows her last name or the gym.
2: I know, nobody
1: so
2: knows.
1: So she said, you have toilet paper. And I was like, thank you so much. She goes, you do it for me? And I'm like, I wouldn't, but thank you.
2: At least you wiped.
1: Yes, I did. But I don't know how it got there. But that, I was in the bathroom at the gym, and I'm like, God, that was so embarrassing. I walked around like that.
2: At least she saved you before. How long had this been going on?
1: No, I just went from the bathroom into the class.
2: Oh, yeah, you were good then.
1: But some people saw me in the hallway for sure.
2: Well,
1: mortifying.
2: I had 150 people that went, oh.
1: Do you think it was 150?
2: In that room? Yeah.
1: Wow.
2: Yeah.
1: So, what'd you do to embarrass yourself? Let us know.
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3: Wednesday morning, Justin Scott and Spiegel. Exotic pets. Do you have one? 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And Aaron Rodgers has reunited with his family. 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
2: Let's see what the holdup is. Marianne Perry is back with traffic.
10: Well, there is quite a holdup on the top side of the Beltway, Kirk. We have a crash on the outer loop past Stevenson Road as you head from Towson over to Pikesville. Very heavy and slow from the Harrisburg Expressway over to that crash scene. Three vehicles involved, including a school bus, another school bus accident. And then we have a crash on the inner loop right around past Paring Parkway, blocking two left lanes, and those delays begin at the Harrisburg Expressway as well. 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
4: All right. 410-338-1098, wondering, when did you, like I did, embarrass yourself in front of a large group of people? It happens. You shake it off.
5: We have some friends on hold. How about Richard from Odenton?
4: What's up, Richard?
6: Hey, how are we doing?
4: All right, so what happened to you? Make it good.
6: Okay, we're at a flea market that just opened up, and they had gutted the whole place, but they still opened anyway, and they had these snake balls, like the kind people use in their office.
5: You're breaking up a little bit.
6: I guess because the throne was in the middle of the floor of the building.
4: Right.
6: It used to be a trucking company or something. So I had to go in, and I had to go. It was early Saturday morning. And the walls started falling down while I was doing my business.
5: Oh, my gosh.
4: Were people around? Did they see?
6: There were hundreds of people around. They're staring at me, and I just, like, waved at them. Hey, how you doing?
4: We all got to do it.
6: Yeah, I mean, you know, so then these guys came over and started putting the walls back up. They ended up making, like, a teepee out of these daggone walls.
5: That's awful. That's a bad one.
6: It wasn't all that great, that's for sure.
5: Oh, Richard, well, it makes for a good story. Thanks for calling.
4: Yeah, thanks for sharing, Richard.
5: We've got Kathy from Laurel. Hi, Kathy.
7: Hi.
5: Oh, what a refreshing phone.
4: I know. Hey, so what happened to you? Seems like a theme.
7: So anyway, I was at the Elks Lodge, and of course, yes, I went to the bathroom, and toilet paper got stuck to my foot. But to make it so that to counteract the embarrassment, about an hour later, I went back into the bathroom and I unrolled a whole bunch of toilet paper and I walked. But you used to have to go down this hall to go to the bathroom. So I made it so I stuck the toilet paper in the back of my pants and I had it still hooked to the stall when I got back into the Elks Lodge. So I had this long trail.
5: That's almost, you got to play that off like it's a joke at that point. Like, look what I did.
7: Yeah. It was so funny because everybody's like looking at me like, what?
5: Yeah.
4: I'm sure.
5: It's a long walk home.
4: Don't worry. They've forgotten by now. They've got other things to worry about. But you were definitely top of mind for that 20, 30 minutes afterwards.
7: Have a good one.
5: All right. Thanks, Kathy.
4: Thanks, Kathy.
5: Ugh, toilet paper, bathroom. Anything related to the bathroom is rough.
4: Right. And Christina Grimes, Costantino, proctoring a test in a portable classroom. And as I walked around the perimeter of the room, I was looking at the students' desks to make sure all was well. And I stepped into a cardboard recycling box and did a very slow, loud, long fall across the back wall of the classroom. Just call me Grace.
5: Oh, gosh.
4: Yeah, you know. And kids love it. They don't hold back. They'll start laughing right away.
5: Yeah.
4: And Terry Knox Chambers on our Facebook page says, I was dared to use the

0: You know what? We have a lady on hold that may or may not know the dirty word of the day, Kirk. Shall we talk to her?
1: Yeah, let's get it.
0: All right. What is your name? Hello?
2: Shelly.
1: Hey, Shelly, where's home for you?
3: Where's home for you?
2: Washington, D.C.
1: Nice, in the nation's capital. What is the dirty word of the day for the Smashing Pumpkins tickets? Yeah, do you have them?
2: I do not have them, and I'm grateful that I don't need them at the moment.
0: Yeah, that's how I feel. Well, thank you, Shelly. Congratulations, because you don't have but you knew the name, the dirty word. You're going to Smashing Pumpkins.
2: Awesome.
0: Yes. Okay, one sec.

Weather Service in Sterling, Virginia has issued a severe thunderstorm warning for Eastern and Anne Arundel County in Central Maryland until 5:45 p.m. At 5:08 p.m., a severe thunderstorm was located over Arnold or near Magothy River, moving east at 45 miles per hour. Hazard, 60 miles per hour wind gusts. Source, radar indicated. Impact, damaging winds will cause some trees and large branches to fall. This could injure those outdoors, as well as damage homes and vehicles. Roadways may become blocked by downed trees. Localized power outages are possible. Unsecured light objects may become projectiles. Locations impacted include Annapolis, Mayo, Shadyside, Naval Academy, Magothy River, Dobbins Island, Severn River, South River, Sillery Bay, Rogue River, Glen Burnie, Severna Park, Pasadena, Arnold, Lakeshore, Parole, Londontown, Edgewater, Cape St. Clair, and Riva. For your protection, move to an interior room on the lowest floor of a building. Large hail, damaging wind, and continuous cloud-to-ground lightning are occurring with this storm. Move indoors immediately. Lightning is one of nature's leading killers. Remember, if you can hear thunder, you are close enough to be struck by lightning.

0: They're fighting Foo Fighters. Kirk McEwen, Marianne Sear,
1: Kevin
0: White. It's
1: coming down. The heavens have opened. I just tiptoed across the hall to the WBAL news desk, and it has unleashed
0: darkness.
1: I was told I had to leave that newsroom.
0: Oh, really?
1: I said, don't you guys want me to weigh in on something? Yeah, it's all of the East Coast seems like it's getting hit hard.
0: Hey, and I'll tell you, and you know, if you're from around here, when it's going to be hot, you're going to get it. They got this weather pattern is heated up to 90-some degrees and then ridiculous storms and then rinse and repeat. But that's weather in this Maryland area. I've been here my whole life. And it used to be the dog days of August. Now the dog days start in June.
1: Right. And it's just been an odd summer. All right, so have you ever embarrassed yourself in front of a bunch of people? I mean, if you're not a human being, if you haven't had a moment where you're really embarrassed.
0: Yeah, but some people,
1: it's part of life.
0: Some people are really buttoned up and that makes it even worse. Well, they don't put themselves out there, so they will never get in that situation.
1: I have to push back, though, because nobody plans on it. You know, sometimes farts sneak out.
0: Yeah.
1: Sometimes toilet paper sticks to your shoe. Sometimes you trip and fall. I think the people that are big, boisterous jokesters handle it the best. Because it's like, and they don't get embarrassed and they just shrug it off. And they're used to being laughed at or laughed with.
0: Yeah.
1: The buttoned up people, I think, get hit harder.
0: And when I gathered myself on stage at Yorktown Social, I said, and that's sober Kirk. I would have felt a lot worse if I'd had a couple of drinks and did that. But
1: yeah.
0: I had nothing.
1: Oh, you didn't?
0: I had nothing. Yeah. So when I jumped up on stage and did that to myself, I felt better because I couldn't blame, nobody would be like, you were all wasted. No, I wasn't. So.
1: Well, and I guess you can also say, what will I learn from this for next time? For me, I check myself 5,000 times before I leave the bathroom. And for you,
0: I'll go around the steps.
1: I will use the steps. Yeah. Don't try to push it.
0: Jeff Phillips says, several years ago, working at a charity event, I was in charge of an Oddfellows. I bent over, ripped the back of my shorts from pocket to the crotch, and I was going commando at the time. Yeah. Guests had already started arriving. I was busy getting the food ready, coordinating with the staff, so I didn't have time to go and change. So I had to work the first hour of the event with my bare ass hanging out. Jeff, you win.
1: Wow.
0: Yeah, that's a winner. And how about Neely J? I got caught pooping in a urinal. Everybody knew it was me because my back was completely wet.
1: Ew.
0: Yeah.
1: What do you mean you got caught? What?
0: You pooped in a urinal.
1: Why did you do that?
0: Because it's
1: funny.
0: And
1: why was his back wet?
0: Because the water's running down that urinal, and he put his back up to the urinal.
1: Oh.
0: In the men's room. You might not be familiar.
1: No, I'm not.
0: Yeah. Sometimes the water runs continuously.
1: Okay.
0: And sometimes just when you press.
1: Why would you do that? And then it's sitting there on the bottom?
0: Because it's funny.
1: It's funny?
0: If you're drunk and you poop in a urinal.
1: Really?
0: You are
1: this
0: hilarious.
1: Is a joke?
0: Yeah.
1: Oh.
0: You're showing people. You're taking a picture of it.
1: That's so
0: I've never done that. I've never even done an upper decker.
1: You sure do know a lot about it.
0: I know. As a boy, you know things about that.
1: Yeah.
0: The upper decker, though, I thought was, that was like too cool when you would lift that top off the top bowl and pop a deuce in there.
1: I've only heard about it from you.
0: You put the lid back on and then you get out of that house and let them find it about 2 or 3 days later.
1: So, yeah. So it's nasty.
0: Yeah.
1: Yeah, that doesn't.
0: Especially if you've loaded up on Qdoba.
1: Right.
0: And you hop up there.
1: Also, we've got a call. We'll get you, Mike. But it's public speaking, any embarrassed moment. It's almost like we as the audience or the onlookers, we're mostly cheering for you. We're cheering for everybody, right? We don't want anyone to look or feel bad, I think.
0: No.
1: Unless you're a child and you're not used to it and you're going to laugh. But if somebody trips or falls off their heel, do you know what that is? A lady walking on high heels.
0: Yeah.
1: That is like a very embarrassing moment for a lady.
0: Right.
1: You just want them to feel okay, I think. Everybody's like, let's just keep going. And, I've seen people choke on stage, figuratively speaking. You just little kids in a talent show, when they get scared, you start clapping and you go, come on, you could do it, you know?
0: Yeah, but there are some people like,
1: yes.
0: Like if you're carrying a tray of glasses or something in a restaurant and you're new and you drop, and everybody hears the glasses, yes. And there's a feeling everybody gets like,
1: oh,
0: you feel terrible, but you're glad it ain't you.
1: Yeah, that's true.
0: 410-338-1098. When did you embarrass yourself in front of a group of people?
1: Mike from Bel Air, what's up? What happened?
2: It's Mike from Delaware.
0: Oh, what's up, Mike?
1: Delaware, hi.
0: Delaware, beware, Bel Air.
1: Thanks for calling.
2: Yeah, I've called a couple times over the past couple months. All right, so back in about 2006, I was around 500 pounds, and I was a bouncer.
0: Damn, bro! At a bar. All right, how much are you now? 500, you down? Sounds like you're down.
2: I'm 222, somewhere around that.
0: Oh, my God, you lost two people.
2: Yeah, I guess I did.
0: All right, Mike, so keep going.
2: All right, I was a bouncer at a bar on Kent Island, right in Stevensville. It's no longer there, but a guy was causing trouble in there, and I went to take him out the door, and he fought back, and then we fell to the floor, and while we were rolling around on the floor, my pants were down around my ankle. So they had me on video, and my boss showed me the video and everything, and showed everybody else the video the next day.
0: Everybody saw Big Mike, didn't they?
2: Yep, they saw Big Mike.
0: Man.
1: Whoa.
0: 500 pounds, man. How did you lose the weight?
2: Well, in 2013, I was around 550, and I had a new procedure done on the Eastern Shore. I was the first one on Delmarva Peninsula to have it done. It was called pancreatic diversion with a duodenal switch.
0: Man, you know the name.
2: Sounds
0: like it worked.
2: The surgeon came down from New Jersey to do it.
0: Uh-huh.
2: And I was his first patient to do it, and it's a success.
0: Were you nervous being the first patient? I mean, at 550, I'd have been like, do it, whatever.
1: Yeah, do whatever.
2: Yeah, he wanted to try to do something else, and I'm like, no, I know this one's going to work, and I want it to work, and it worked. And me and him still have, like, a tight friendship, even though he's a surgeon.
1: Yeah.
2: Yeah, we still have a very tight friendship.
0: Yeah.
1: What do you think of the GLP now, all that combined with what you've done?
2: I've never really paid any attention to everything. All I do is work.
0: And so you say you weigh like 220 now?
2: I go up and down between 220 and 235, somewhere
1: that's
2: around
1: fantastic.
2: That.
0: Congratulations, man. That's a great story.
2: Thank you.
1: That's great.
0: All right, Mike.
1: Thanks, Mike. Thanks. I was wondering, like, people that got gastric bypass and then, you know, maybe the weight creeps back up, so then you do GLP, but I don't know how that all works with your gut, like if you're even able to do all that, because it can upset your stomach, it seems like.
0: I would love to hear some GLP-1 success stories, because it has changed so many people taking off, you know, 40, 50 pounds in some cases.
1: Yeah.
0: Giving people more confidence.
1: Right. And I don't even think you need to lose a lot of weight to have your life changed. I mean, you probably feel, I know when I've lost weight, I feel like my life has changed.
0: Incredible. I mean, it's been a year. I joke and say it's July 2nd was my Terzepiversary, but it's been a year and I went from 205 down to 171 at my lowest, and I weighed myself the other day, and I was 182. And
1: nice.
0: I like that.
1: That'll be there. That's good.
0: So I get it. Some people said they would rather give up sex than give up their GLP-1. I ain't in that category, but I understand.
1: Uh-huh.
0: Totally
1: we
0: understand.
1: We get it. Listen, we got some fun stuff coming up.
0: You know where you are?
1: This weekend, this coming weekend, it's going to be a Guns N' Roses winning weekend, because they're coming to Hershey Park Stadium on August 1st.
0: Yeah, Gums and Noses. It's a 98 Rock winning weekend. So listen, starting with Amelia Friday, and then all weekend long for your chance to win tickets to see GNR, Axel Slash and the crew at Hershey Park Stadium. It's a winning weekend on 98 Rock.
1: Somebody wrote, I called a false bingo for a $10,000 prize.
0: Oh.
1: I thought it was a single bingo and it was full card. I thought them old ladies were going to pitchfork me out there. They take their bingo seriously.
0: Damn right they do.
1: Ask me how I know.
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0: Come on, let's see what's up with the traffic now.
10: Well, I'll tell you, Kirk, we are still looking at very heavy and slow traffic on the inner loop of the Beltway from Charles Street through Towson over to Harford Road now, and that's because of that crash that was past Paring Parkway. Still, Harford Road we have is shut down between Putty Hill Avenue and Emerald Road, as well as in both directions between Taylor Avenue and Linwood Avenue. 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

0: We told y'all. We're not just having weather here. There's weather up and down the eastern seaboard. So Boston, they're getting nailed right now. So the game for tonight, the Orioles and the Red Sox, postponed. It's a doubleheader tomorrow, and our pregame coverage is going to start at 1 o'clock, first pitch at 1:30, and then the second game will start. Our pregame coverage will start at 6:35, and first pitch is at 7:10. So split doubleheader tomorrow, no game tonight in Boston due to inclement weather.
1: Yeah. And take a look out the window and you'll see why.
0: Yeah.
1: All right. So let's talk about what we were mentioning. Somebody had a surgery, like a weight loss surgery. And I was curious about GLP-1s, how they affect it. And we're just talking about GLP-1s in general, how life changing it's been. We've got.
0: And it's not great for everybody. Some people, they can't deal with the side effects.
1: Right.
0: So they're out before they even get going.
1: Yeah.
0: Which is sad. But we got somebody.
1: Clifford from Cecil County on the line. Hi.
0: What's up, Clifford? What's up with you?
2: Hey guys, how you doing?
0: We're doing all right. How long have you been on what? Ozempic, tirzepatide? What are you on?
2: I'm on Wegovy.
0: All right, I think that's a tirzepatide.
2: I've been on it. I've been on that for about. I'm working on my third year.
0: Okay.
2: I think.
0: And
2: when I started, I was 295, and I'd lost a lot of my mobility. I had to stop doing a whole bunch of things that I was used to doing, and man, this thing has been life-changing for me. It's I've lost 80 pounds. So.
0: Hey, what couldn't you do, Clifford? You said that you couldn't do some things. Like what?
2: Well, I was a real active guy, and I retired from the Army. And when I got out of the Army, I stopped being so active, and then I just ballooned up from like 230 to almost 300 pounds. And I used to be able to, I couldn't climb up in my tree stand anymore. I'm an avid deer hunter, so
0: right.
2: I couldn't use my tree stand. I had to switch from a vertical bow to a crossbow. I mean, just getting out going places just became very, very hard for me to do.
1: Absolutely.
0: Are you married or seeing anybody?
2: Yes, I'm married. I've been married for almost 32 years.
0: Hey, and let me ask you, has intimacy gotten any better for you?
2: What's that?
0: Has intimacy gotten better for you?
1: I can't imagine it got worse.
2: Way better.
0: Okay. Yeah.
1: That sucks now.
0: There you go. I'm just one. I mean, you might not be with anybody and haven't had a chance to figure your new body out, but yeah, it sounds like things are going good. And how much are you now?
2: I'm 217.
1: There you go.
0: Wow.
1: Excellent.
0: Way to go.
1: It reminds me, your story reminds me of that quote that we said, like being fat is hard. Being healthy is hard. Choose your hard. Like being overweight is work because you have to think ahead and go, am I going to be able to fit in this seat? Am I going to have a place to rest? You know, it's not easy to be overweight.
2: That's true.
0: Yeah.
2: Very difficult.
1: Yeah.
0: Good luck on your journey, man.
1: Yes.
0: Yeah.
1: Stick with it.
0: Thanks a lot, Clifford.
2: Yes, sir. You guys have a good night, and I love you guys.
1: Thank you.
2: You're my favorite.
0: Appreciate you.
1: Aww,
0: Clifford,
1: sweet.
0: The big red dog, dude. Hey, I'll see you soon, man. Thanks a lot for calling.
1: All right. Let's see. Yeah. Well, we were talking about embarrassing moments, but now GLP. it is funny, though, because I remember losing weight and thinking so much would change and be better. And there were things that I liked, but overall, I didn't, life was still the same. It's not like I booked more parts or met more people to date or anything.
0: For some people, it is drastic when you're like morbidly obese and you're able to get down.
1: You're immobile.
0: Right.
1: Yeah, for sure.
0: But some people, and I feel terrible for girls when if they're overweight and guys will be like, she's got a great personality, or
1: and
0: if she just would lose
1: guys,
0: weight.
1: Yeah.
0: But there are some people that go through this drastic change and their life flips. I remember when I was a kid, there was a movie, and I've mentioned it before, The Girl Most Likely To. And she was a fat girl that people ridiculed and stuff. And then she either lost weight or had some sort of surgery after a traumatic accident. And she was beautiful, and she got revenge on the people that were rude to her.
1: Right.
0: And killed them in all these weird ways.
1: Ooh, excellent.
0: The Girl Most Likely To.
1: What a heartwarming story.

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1: The home of Ravens football.
0: Orioles baseball.
1: Justin Scott and Spiegel mornings.
0: Kirk and Marianne afternoons.
1: And all kinds of rock.
0: All day long.
1: This is 98 Rock.
2: Oh man, stay safe out there. I'm looking on the news that people are picking up sandbags and trying to figure out if there's going to be flooding tonight. Ay, what a mess. What a summer we've had. The smoke, the heat dome, the storms. It's just been
3: it's been
2: tough to chill.
3: Yeah, man. And you don't want to be getting those sandbags. That is a bad way. There was a guy.
2: Why?
3: If you're getting sandbags, that means the likelihood of your place getting flooded is up. I mean,
2: I wouldn't even know where to place them.
3: Well, when it gets really bad, they'll have an area like, let's say, Annapolis, which floods a lot, and there's all this sand, and they got bags, and people will fill them up, and you stick them in your car and drive away, and then you put them around your business or home to try and keep the water out, and that is a losing.
2: It doesn't. It seems like you need a lot. I saw an amazing video the other day in New York City. I think I shared it on my Instagram. There was floods in Brooklyn, and a guy was riding his bike in the water.
3: Yeah.
2: And cleaned out the storm drain, like with a stick or something.
3: He was doing it.
2: And single-handedly drained the entire street.
3: Way to go, bro!
2: I mean, he knew where the drain was, and he's like, it's probably blocked.
3: Yeah.
2: So one man cleared it up.
3: Well, it takes somebody that
2: knows the area, I guess.
3: And doesn't mind getting muck. You know, that you're doing a job right there. That's a big deal.
2: I was even thinking, would I do that? Because I have all these cuts all over my legs. And I'm like, I wonder if that's bad to be in that nasty water.
3: It is. Yeah. You could get MRSA.
2: Oh, girl. Mercy me.
3: Yeah, MRSA's no joke.
2: Hey, listen to this. This one was, I don't know how I feel about this. This Ford electrician stole a cookie by accident. So he didn't really steal. $1.95
3: at the bistro?
2: Grandma's chocolate chip cookies at like a bistro where he works.
3: Like got downstairs.
2: Yeah, he's 60 years old. He spent 11 years repairing robots and automated equipment at Ford's Kentucky Truck Plant in Louisville.
3: Yep.
2: And he was branded a thief at a self-checkout kiosk showed that he failed to pay for the grandma's chocolate chip cookies.
3: I've done that downstairs.
2: During an overnight shift in May. So they realized he went back in his, he found out he got fired, went back in his credit card receipts and was like, look, I was charged. I did not steal. These allegations were false.
3: So get off my back.
2: So they went, all right, you're rehired. They said, we're going to reinstate you, pay you $33,000 in back wages.
3: Jeez.
2: You got your job back, buddy, after he proved that the transaction had gone through. But he rejected the offer, Kirk. He said, I'm not coming back to a company that fired me and dropped me without giving me any chance to show I paid. Like, all he had to do was pull it up or talk to them about it.
3: That was bizarre. Okay, you can come back.
2: What? So he's suing. He said, the proof of my innocence was available with the company and Ford from the start. And he said he was labeled a thief. Now, listen, a lot of people steal from those things, the self-pay kiosks.
3: We got cameras all in that room downstairs. I'm sure some places may not be so equipped, but being a TV station, we see you. We got surveillance.
2: He was labeled a thief, removed from the plant that he devoted 11 years of his career to, his lawyer said. And now he's suing. So, kind of cool. I'm voting for him.
3: Well, that's too bad. It's unfortunate that a $2 cookie had to go this way. But sometimes one bad decision rolls into another bad decision. And then you look up and people are getting their lawyers together.
2: And you know what else? He's diabetic. His blood sugar dropped to 60 at 3:30 in the morning. And that's
3: why
2: he bought the cookies. And he said the payment terminal flashed a red error message. He swiped it again, and he said the screen never displayed the green check mark, but it didn't reject it. So he said, it probably went through.
3: Yes.
2: And it was so inconsequential, $1.95, which, by the way,
3: ridiculous.
2: Is pretty cheap for those. They charge us way more down here.
3: Yeah.
2: For
3: Otis
2: cookies.
3: Spunkmeyer or whatever. Uh-huh. Yeah, they're like $2-3.
2: It's bad. And then he said he was summoned to a meeting, and they said, this is bad. And he said, for what? And they said, we want to fire you for, taking a cookie. And he didn't even know what they were talking about.
3: They are zero tolerance.
2: And they escorted him. Don't get your belongings. We'll bring them to you. I mean, treated him like a robber.
3: Kirk stole a cookie from the cookie jar.
2: Honestly, like, if I found out an employee downstairs did that, like, even, let's say they tried to scan it, which has happened.
3: Yeah.
2: And it rejects you.
3: Which has happened to me,
2: which
3: and I just
2: happened.
3: Took my peanut M&Ms and got on out of there.
2: I did, sure.
3: Yeah.
2: Your $8 peanut M&Ms that are so expensive.
3: You see me on the camera trying.
2: Yeah.
3: Then you see me turning and walking with your peanut M&Ms.
2: Yeah, giving you the finger.
3: And I've spent more in that place. If you've one of their little cards, you get a discount, but
2: I didn't
3: get the card. Yeah, I'm using the debit card. It's like, bottle of water, $3. It's like,
2: right.
3: Really? Damn, dude.
2: Well, then sometimes I go to the grocery store and I'm like, well, let me just buy the things they sell down there. But then I go, well, I don't want to have M&Ms at my disposal
3: because
2: I'll eat them.
3: Right. That's for an emergency. Break
2: it
3: glass.
2: Is. Yeah.
3: But
2: diabetic.
3: If you got some peanut M&Ms in your desk drawer, you're going to be definitely bulking up.

you do what they told you. Now you do what they told you. Now you do what they told you. Now you do what they told you.

A flash flood warning has been issued for Baltimore County and the City of Baltimore, effective until 9 o'clock p.m.

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2: All right, the O's Brandon Young is out and about going to Jimmy's Famous Seafood this Thursday. And you could be hooked up with tickets.
3: That's pretty great, man. Jimmy's Famous. They always got either, you know, very cool football or baseball players there. And this week's Meet the Birds, their series, you're going to feature Brandon Young, who's been the ace of the team this year. 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
2: What do you have coming up on the other side?
3: Some people, well, people that came here for the World Cup weren't real big on tipping if you're from another country. There's an American who's got a very strange way of deciding whether his waiter or waitress gets a good tip.
2: Uh-oh.
3: And I bet other people do it, too. I don't like it at all.
2: Mm-mm.
3: We'll tell you about it on the
2: all
3: other
2: right.
3: side.
2: Oh, hey, and earlier, I saw a text from a listener, and I'm going to read it. It said, so glad you're talking about Nation's Dumbest. I'm obsessed with it and bummed about Elle King winning because I wanted to see more of her. And, well, let me explain. So Nation's Dumbest is my new favorite show. It's a reality competition show where a bunch of celebrities compete. Well, they don't want to win. The goal is to go home early. And then you get sent home if you win enough challenges. And that is the goal. So listen to the cast. They have Anthony Michael Hall from all those 80s teen rom-coms. And then they have Ice-T. He's so funny. Former NFL quarterback Mike Leinart. Dr. Drew. JoJo Siwa. And wow, how about Carmen Electra? So last week was the first episode. And I felt really bad for her because she just did not do well in some like general knowledge challenges. And it really hit her. It made her get emotional, which I'm sorry for her, but it was good TV. It felt very real, like it really struck a chord. So I really enjoyed watching that. I can't wait to see how she does this week. And I'm curious how my mom's favorite, Ilaria Baldwin, will do. So, oh, also MasterChef is back, hosted by Gordon Ramsay. And we always love the show, High Pressure Amateur Chefs Cooking for the Gordon Ramsay and two other judges. So that's a nail biter as well. Don't miss it. Nation's Dumbest. Airing tomorrow night at 9 following an all-new episode of MasterChef at 8, only on Fox 45.
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2: All right, we've got Marianne Perry with traffic.
7: Thank you very much, Marianne Sirk. We are still looking at heavy traffic on the inner loop of the Beltway through Towson because of that earlier crash right around Perrin Parkway. We're also seeing outer loop delays through Overly from 95 to past Bel Air Road. That's because of a crash going on now in the cleanup stages. From the Clinton Electric Traffic Desk, I'm Marianne Perry on 98 Rock.
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0: That's New Shinedown, Young Again, here at 98 Rock. Kirk McEwen, Marianne Seert, Kevin White. And if you're looking for the Orioles game, it is postponed till tomorrow. They've got weather up in Boston like we do here. So the first game tomorrow, the pregame starts at 1 o'clock. Our coverage starts, and then the game starts at 1:30. Then the second game, same time, 7:10 tomorrow night. So the pregame will start at 6:35 for game two. We'll be on between 4:30 and 6:30 tomorrow. And you can win tickets for Smashing Pumpkins and In This Moment. And this guy has sparked an online debate after he put out there how he tips. And I'm pretty much 20% along the way, no matter what, or even more if they're better. But this guy will dock you if you don't fill his soda fast enough. Oh, he says, anyone else judge their server's tip based on how long you have to wait for a refill?
1: Jeez.
0: And the comments were divided. Some people agreed, saying tips should reflect the quality of the service you're getting. Others pointed out that servers are often working multiple tables and dealing with staffing shortages that aren't under their control. And some of the comments, one of the easiest ways to impress guests is dropping off a fresh drink before they can ask or need one. And then somebody says your tip is based on your service. Starts at 20%, then goes down from there.
1: Oh, I hate that when people say that. Like,
0: I don't do that.
1: Oh, God. I mean, just as somebody that was a waitress for 15 years in New York City and L.A., that's how I paid my bills. You know, it's our livelihood. It's how we pay our rent. Like, give me a break. Look, if it's blatant and they are just rude and walking away, but if they miss your freaking fifth refill of your Coke, then you can take a minute.
0: Yeah, I don't play that game, but some do. And another a commenter on the Reddit thread said, read the room. If you see 900 tables and four servers, that's management failing to staff properly. And somebody else says, no, because you're not the only customer there. Yeah, I look very, like, forgivingly on waiters and waitresses because I know they have a tough job. And you're right. If they are not doing what they're supposed to do, and they're like, I remember going to a place and watching the waitress in a room laughing and talking to her friends while I had to go up to the bar and get a soda for my son and an IPA for me. Yeah. That shouldn't be. And I'm not going to reward that. I'm not giving you 20% for that. No, not for that.
1: I just, I will give more, but I will not give less. 20 is just sort of the price I pay to get somebody bring me food. I remember one time a guy, it might have been Weeze, it's like, we sat right next to the kitchen. She barely had to walk the food over. I'm like, dude, are you judging the tip based on the distance they carry the plate? Like, you're paying for the entire experience. Your tip goes to the bartender, the busboys, the, you know, food runners, everybody.
0: That guy is a work of art. The stories I've heard of Radio Hall of Famer Weeze.
1: Brother Weeze, yeah. He, you know, he's easy to have a show with because he says insane things that you're like, what? You know, it's an outlier. He's definitely out there.
0: Yeah.
1: His way of looking at the world is so bizarre that you just want to, like, dig, you know, examine his brain a little.
0: Well, everybody's got their own style and tipping. It was wild because all of the foreigners that got here, and we've all heard the stories about that, you know, they don't tip there, so they don't really know, but you got to brush up. If you're going to the United States of America, and you know that's one of the things that they do, you need to get in with the program.
1: Usually in Manhattan, because there were so many European tourists, they would have a breakdown in different languages on how to tip.
0: Right.
1: Because nobody wants to serve the European tables because you're not going to get paid.
0: Well,
1: you know.
0: And sometimes they figure it out and then they step up and it's like everybody wants to help them if they're going to be tipping extra. You just don't know. The Japanese will help you clean up. You know, they're so nice. You get all these different angles from the international.
1: Yeah, different cultures.
0: Yeah, man.
1: That's why it's so cool and important to travel and understand that your way of living is not the only way and there's no right or wrong. You
0: right.
1: Know?
0: Hey, so do what you want to, but
1: don't be a D.
0: Yeah, if the waiter or waitress doesn't fill your soda up right away, deal with it.

A flash flood warning has been issued for Anne Arundel County, Baltimore County, and the City of Baltimore, effective until 9:51 p.m.

0: right, get ready for it because it is on its way. And so is the scoop. Let's see what's going on with the celebrities in our world. Marianne.
1: So who passed away? A beautiful young starlet at 18 years old. Her name is Kaylee Hoddle. And she was in Godzilla vs. Kong. She was a deaf actress playing Gia in two Godzilla films. She was a little girl, very young, and she's been in some other things. But she was riding in a 1995 Honda Accord when the driver veered off a Maryland road and slammed into a roadside ditch early this morning.
0: That happened in Maryland.
1: Yes, in Maryland. So her father talked to TMZ and had a 23-minute long live stream explaining in ASL that he flew from Texas to claim her body already. They said that her heart stopped on the way to the hospital. She's an Atlanta, Georgia native, came from a multi-generational deaf family, and she got her start in commercials. Notably, a PSA for the live video message app Glide, which is used by members of the deaf and hard of hearing community. When she was 9, she's so beautiful, so sweet. And then she played Gia in Godzilla vs. Kong.
0: Yeah, I don't know much about her story. Sad, though, that she had to leave this earth at such a young age.
1: Absolutely. She was also in Magnum P.I., a reboot series, playing a character named June in a season 4 episode. So she was just 18. Looks like she had a ton going for her. Really sad.
0: Safe trip home, girl.
1: Jelly Roll's daughter, Bailey Ann DeFord, went on an expletive-filled rant on TikTok about her dad and Bunny Exo's divorce. She said nobody cheated, but she said, "You have no effing idea what happened, and wait till y'all find out."
0: She said, I promise y'all.
1: Yeah.
0: Why she, you know, it's too bad that she feels like she's got to jump into their situation.
1: Right.
0: You know, take it up for her dad. But go ahead.
1: Yeah, and she's like, please give us privacy. And then she's like, wait till you hear. Tune in next week. She said, the view of what y'all have of not only the situation, but their relationship and the internet in totality is about to effing crumble.
0: Crumble it.
1: The day that I open my mouth. Jelly Roll's daughter.
0: First I heard of Jelly Roll's daughter is today.
1: Yeah.
0: I didn't know anything about her. But?
1: Oh, no. You didn't?
0: No, I didn't know that she was so vocal.
1: Yeah, she and Bunny did a lot to get him to have custody and visitation and all that because he lost it after prison.
0: Right.
1: And she did a ton to be a good stepmother because her stepmother was so bad to her. So Jelly or Bunny and this girl have a big relationship.
0: That's a complicated situation. It's a tangled web.
1: Bailey Roll, we'll call her.
0: And the fact that Bunny XO and Jelly Roll are still going to have that baby, that really kind of confuses a lot of people, but
1: yeah.
0: It ain't our, that's their business. So y'all go ahead. Good luck.
1: Enjoy the songs. Tom Brady has been flirting lately with the idea of doing a match in the WWE, and he slapped Logan Paul at an event called Fanatics Fest in New York City. And then on Sunday at the World Cup final, Brady and Paul flipped each other off. And they've been trading verbal shots for months going back to that Fanatics Flag Football Classic in March. So Paul's become a very successful WWE superstar. He is actually good. So we'll see.
0: Looks like Tom Brady, it's a work and an angle. So they're building up to something, some sort of payoff. Maybe it's going to be a Tom Brady, Logan Paul cage match. Tom Brady searching for things to do. I mean, he's a part owner of the Vegas Raiders. He's a bachelor, single bachelor out there doing his thing, and maybe a wrestler.
1: That slap was pretty rough that he gave him.
0: Logan. Oh, was it?
1: Yeah, on the stage. You want to see it?
0: Yeah.
1: He really, it doesn't look like a theatrical. See, he really got him.
0: That's nah.
1: But he also like took his hand out of his pocket and got ready to do. I mean, it was very.
0: And Logan said, look, don't hold back. I want you to hit me right.
1: He did.
0: Hit me right here.
1: He did.
0: Tom Brady. I don't see him being somebody that could last in the ring. He's thin and gangly.
1: Yeah,
0: he's
1: a quarterback. Not, yeah. You're not like, oh, here comes the quarterback.
0: He doesn't look like the Decimator on
1: right,
0: that one commercial.
1: Right. So. Yeah, he's not very. But maybe he'll get some jujitsu training.
0: Maybe so. He smacked the man on the side of the head, so something's next.
1: And poor Oh, is this Kelly Clarkson? Sorry, I messed that up. So Kelly Clarkson just started her residency in Vegas.
0: Yes.
1: And she went on stage and had some news for everybody. Here she is talking about what happened. So Kelly Clarkson just started her residency in Vegas.
0: Yes.
1: And she went on stage and had some news for everybody. Here she is talking about what happened.
2: I don't know what's wrong with me. I don't know if I got that thing, you know, that people like eat lettuce. I don't know what, okay? But last night during the show, I was like, oh my God. And I get back to my room and I have never been so happy there's not a man in the room. Bridesmaids ain't got on what happened when I was. I was like, oh Lord. And you know the part where you think it's over, you're like, there's, it has to be over. No, girl.
0: She's great.
1: Oh, gosh. So she might have gotten that parasite that causes the diarrhea. It has been linked to lettuce. And you know what I learned? It's not just Taco Bell. It's just Taco Bell is the only place that has come forward and said, we buy from Taylor.
0: Right.
1: It's McDonald's, Burger King. I mean, it's all of the places.
0: It's hard to put, you know, I've read conflicting views. Taylor Farms like, we got it, but I don't think this is us. And I mean, they're saying all kinds of different things.
1: Mm-hmm.
0: Taylor Farms, that's not us. The packaged lettuce, you sure? All I know is,
1: well, if you supply to the fast food places.
0: Yeah. My situation is I'm trying to avoid all fast food
1: all
0: until
1: greens.
0: This thing. Yeah. I mean, unless you're going to cook your lettuce or whatever.
1: Yeah. I mean, or buying local, I would imagine. They're safe, right?
0: Yeah, I guess so.
1: I would think if you see a little farm stand or something.
0: If I'm really hankering for some lettuce, yeah, and I see a farm stand. But I think right now I'll be all right with that lettuce for a little while. Ladies and gentlemen, there it is, The Scoop, here on 98 Rock, 98online.com, and 98 Rock's mobile app.

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0: Crick and Marianne afternoons.
1: And all

0: 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Listen to this or don't. Hello, the Greg B. Harrell Show, the bottom of the radio food chain. I'm Greg, our bottom feeder. What is your name?
1: Nicole.
0: Nicole, have you ever considered adding some pizzazz to your name and going by Nicole? Okay, icy reception. I feel like I'm on Hoth. Never mind. Nicole, what are you up to? What are you doing?
1: At the gym right now, so I actually spent the weekend eating cheeseburgers.
0: I wasn't aware there was a different way to spend a weekend.

0: 98 Rock, and the phone lines are lit up. Seriously, they're really lit. Like, there are empty Doritos bags everywhere. Okay, since you own so many vinyl records, I'll ask you, do you know about backmasking?
1: Backmasking?
0: Yes, yeah, not a James Bond movie title. It's to do with vinyl records.
1: I don't think I've ever heard that term.
0: Well, that's a British term that refers to recording music onto vinyl backwards.
1: Wow.
0: Have you ever heard vinyl backwards?
1: No.
0: Lineiv, now you have. I don't know if you noticed what I've done here, but I pronounced the word vinyl backwards.
1: I get it.
0: So you do. Okay.
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Kirk and Marianne Wednesday, 2 to 7. 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

It's the Greg Beharrell Show. We talk weird music stuff. This is weird. How bad are bootleg albums these days? Fakes. Not the official release, but it looks like it. Well, each year, governments in the UK, US, and Canada seize anywhere from 40 to 100,000 fake albums or bootleg albums. Now remember, that's the folks who were caught. It's estimated that around the world, there are 1 to 2 million fake albums being sold every year. And that's a conservative estimate. How to spot a fake album? It's usually wearing a trench coat and glasses.

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Really wanna make you mine. 4, 5, 6, come on and get your kicks. 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

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Now you don't need

888, 760, 1,977 would be surreal golf scores. 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

0: 98 Rock. Hey, if you phone into the show, you should know that the phone actually has a really long cord. That way I can go in the other room and get some privacy, Mom!
1: Is this Greg?
0: I don't know. Let's wait and see if I fail at something.
1: Hold on. You gotta say hi to my buddy. He doesn't believe I got through, okay? Hold on.
0: Yeah, okay. I'll just listen to the hold music in my head.
2: There's no way.
0: Hi, this is Greg B. Harrell of the appropriately and safely titled Greg B. Harrell Show.
2: No kidding. Oh, my God.
0: Hey, I say that same thing with terror whenever I see my reflection.
1: Yeah, baby. And I pulled my phone out. I pull it out, and I call you, and I get in.
0: That's great. Let's not pull anything else out.
1: Yeah, baby. I love your show, dude. You're funnier than hell.
0: Yeah, well, hell is hilarious, especially the whole pitchfork motif.
1: G-Unit.

0: 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It's pretty cool. Check it out. Let me know what you think. Or just shout what you think, and I'll probably be close enough to hear it. Some people spend their whole life searching for love. They must be using Bing.
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1: Wednesday morning, Justin Scott and Spiegel. Exotic pets. Do you have one? Do you know anybody with something exotic? It's also a Pitch a Bitch Wednesday. 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Complain about whatever you'd like. And Aaron Rodgers has reunited with his family. Do you have an estranged family member? We want to hear from you. It's all Wednesday morning, Justin Scott and Spiegel, 98 Rock.

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1: And all.